So here's where we are. We are sitting here in July. The season is close enough now that you can hear it. And the problem with this sport, pretend more. So here's where we are. We are

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3: I'm Christine Lisi. At the 2026 Major League Baseball All-Star Game, the American League struck first against National League starter Christopher Sanchez of the host Phillies.
4: Next pitch. Right back up the middle. That's going to go through. Alvarez will score. Langoliers will come home. The throw is too late. It's 2-0 as Cody Bellinger delivers. Two RBIs and a single here in the first to give the American League a 2-0 lead.
3: Kyle Ravitch on ESPN Radio with the call. Bellinger's Yankee teammate Ben Rice added an RBI single in that inning as well. AL's up 3-0 on the National League in the top of the second inning. After having fluid drain from his left knee, Dodgers superstar Shohei Ohtani will be a designated hitter at minimum for this weekend series at the Yankees. No decision yet made if he'll pitch. Ohtani hasn't pitched since July 3rd because of the knee. Spain's moving on to the World Cup final for just the second time ever in a matchup against either Argentina or England on Sunday. In the first semifinal today, Spain beat France 2-0 on goals by Mikel Olazabal and Pedro Porro. Spain earned every bit of that win, according to ESPN. NBA, as LeBron James watch continues, the 76ers keeping a full court press to try and convince the coveted free agent to come to Philadelphia. Tyrese Maxey, Joel Embiid, Jaylen Brown have all been in communication with the 41-year-old four-time NBA champ. Sixers do remain one of the top potential destinations for James, along with the Cavaliers and Heat. NBA teams typically shut their lottery picks down after two summer league games for precautionary reasons. The Wizards have done just that with the top overall pick in the draft in A.J. DeBonsa.
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0: Iowa loses to Iowa State by 3. They lose to Indiana by 5. They lose to Oregon by 2 and lose to USC by 5. 4 losses, 4 ranked teams by a combined 15 points. That is an average margin of 3.75 points. So basically one field goal per game standing between Iowa and an undefeated regular season. You push a couple kicks in the other direction, and we're having a completely different conversation about Kirk Ferentz. So the what if writes itself. What if the bounces go the other way? And here's where I have to be the adult in the room, because flipping close games is not a wish, right? It's a roster problem. It's their style. They want to play close games. They're going to lose some close ones. They're going to win some close ones. They do lose Mark Gronowski, who was great at the college level. They also lose 3 first-team All-Big Ten linemen off the Joe Moore Award-winning offensive line. You lose a really quality defensive front as well. And the quarterback job right now is an open competition between Jeremy Hlinski and Hank Brown. And when you see the spring reports, doesn't sound like either one has really separated right now. So the team that was a couple kicks away from being perfect is also a team that has to replace a guy that helped get them there. And that's the trap of close in this sport, right? Close means you were good enough to be in it, but it does not promise you that you will be good enough to finish it. I love the margins. I do not necessarily love the math. And until I see this offense move the ball without Gronowski, I am not going to necessarily go ahead and flip all 4. Not yet, at least.
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first hitters, first pitch strikes. There was only one extra base hit in the game coming from Vargas with the home run, and no one even reached second of 17 of the first hitters, first pitch strikes. There was only one extra

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0: V.org/Stewart, V.org/donate. An amazing speech, of course, from the late, great Stuart Scott. And Stuart would probably, if he was sitting here, be saying, well, tell everybody about the Emmett Smith signed photo. What's wrong with you? Get to Emmett Smith signed photo. 2 more minutes in the auction. ebay.com/ESPYs, where the bid goes in and you then have an opportunity. It closes at 7:30 a.m. Eastern time to win that signed photo by Emmett Smith. And then that money goes to the V Foundation for Cancer Research. 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
1: 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You always hear CeCe talking about them. You hear Harry Douglas talking about them, and you could talk about them as well with 5-Hour Energy, along with Michelle Smallman, Courtney Cronin, in for the aforementioned Chris Canty today. Evan Cohen with you on what is the most important day that we have all year. It is ESPYs Day. It is V Foundation Day. And you can go right now, v.org/donate, as little or as big as you want to go. We will be happy at the V Foundation. Megan Judge and her team will be happy to take that donation because all of it goes directly to cancer research to fight this horrific thing that is cancer. Plus, alongside of that, we have what's going on right now, ebay.com/ESPYs, the bidding on all of the really cool auction items, which Michelle Smallman is setting up all of these accounts right now to make sure she tries to get in on the bidding. Which is the one that you are bidding on that you are doing your best to try to win with all of that going to the V Foundation here, Smalls?
2: Do I reveal, though? What if other people want to get in on this?
1: Oh, I don't.
2: No, I'm kidding. I have two things that I am eyeing, both experiential, both with St. Louis ties. You could go to Watch What Happens Live with Andy Cohen, obviously, iconic St. Louisan, VIP audience experience for two in New York City. How cool would that be? And the other one I'm tracking is a Nikki Glaser, again, another wonderful person from St. Louis, one of the funniest people on planet Earth, is a meet and greet for one of her upcoming shows, two tickets. So think about this. Not only could you attend one of these amazing things and all the money, every single dollar goes towards game-changing cancer research through the V Foundation, you get to bring a friend. Imagine how cool of a gift that would be for someone. Someone has a birthday, you have an anniversary, something of that nature coming up. This is a win-win-win all the way around, and I am monitoring those two and will happily battle someone out there to win those experiences.
1: I am monitoring the first Take Studio visit and talent meet and greet because I'm hoping if I win that, they would let me host.
2: You get to meet and greet
1: if
2: yourself.
1: If Shay is out one day, then maybe, hey, I paid to host here. Sorry, Courtney, I'm bumping you. I paid to get to the V Foundation. Oh, well, look at me. I'm now hosting First Take. How did you get that gig? Well, Shay is off. And so I actually bid. I gave money to the V Foundation just to be on this show, which I would do. I got to tell you. I would do. Is there anyone that you're eyeing specifically, Courtney?
3: I'm looking at the Balenciaga triangle bag from Jennifer Tilly's collection. Would love, Michelle, I'll share that with you. We can like do like
1: share
3: a bag
1: a
3: swap.
1: Bag?
3: Yeah.
2: Sisterhood of the Traveling
3: swap.
2: Bag.
3: I
1: do
3: love that.
1: Do that.
3: And
1: what
3: they're
1: share bags?
2: Yeah, custody.
1: Yeah. Like custody?
2: Yeah.
3: Yeah. Like you wear
2: it
3: one
2: every
3: week,
2: weekend.
3: I wear it the next week. Yeah, but 100%. Ones that I won't share would be the Travis Scott Air Jordan Retro Ones. You tease that at the top of the show. I went to look at them. I want those. I want them.
1: Okay. ebay.com/ESPYs. All of that goes to V Foundation Cancer Research.
2: There's so many cool things here. I can't stop scrolling.
1: Okay, go ahead. Keep going.
2: Well, imagine someone calls you, Evan. And instead of you saying, hey, it's Evan Cohen, okay, it's Evan Cohen, leave a message at the beep.
1: That's what my voicemail is.
2: You know what?
3: I don't actually think you have a voicemail set up.
1: I don't even know if I do. I got to be honest.
2: But imagine if you did.
1: Sam's gonna call me.
2: And it was Larry David. That was like.
1: What's the difference between Larry David and I? We're both going to complain and be miserable about something. It's the same voicemail.
2: How iconic, though, to have Larry David voice your voicemail?
3: And it's not AI, it's really Larry David.
2: Is it really
3: David?
2: Larry David?
1: That would be really cool.
2: You could get that, a personalized voicemail greeting recorded by Larry David.
1: Wait, Nuno's calling me. Should I be really annoying and actually pick up the phone? Because anyone actually
4: No, can you just send it to voicemail so we can find out?
1: Oh, yeah, there we go. I don't know how to do it. I don't think I ever send people to voicemail.
2: You don't, which is why I don't know if you have a voicemail.
1: Do I have a voicemail?
5: Your message. When you have finished recording,
1: nope.
5: You may hang up.
1: I don't have a voicemail.
4: Perfect
3: time to get one via Larry David.
2: That's right.
1: Or Pete Davidson. Wow.
2: I know you love Pete Davidson. He could be the voice on your voicemail app.
1: Great basketball player.
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2: Okay, can we chill on that? Relax.
1: Rams, Bills?
2: It's not going to be the Rams.
1: Rams, Bills in L.A.?
3: Who says no?
1: Bills have a lot of good hype right now.
4: Caleb and the Bears, like, they had that wonderful year. Like, oof. Be good time, Smalls.
2: It's not going to be either
1: one of them. Caleb and the Bears would eliminate the Rams, though. So we can't do that. We got to keep the Rams in there.
2: Either way, nightmare fuel for me.
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15: The U.S. military is striking Iran again. I'm Dave Anthony, Fox News. It's the fifth straight day of attacks. It started about 2 hours ago.
16: They'll continue until I say it's enough. I mean, they'll continue. They've been... the word the military likes to use is degrade. They've been degraded.
15: And President Trump also tells Fox the attacks will ramp up next week, threatening to blow up Iran's power plants and bridges unless they return to nuclear negotiations. A U.S. Navy blockade around Iran's ports is back in place as both countries vie for control of shipping through the Strait of Hormuz, and Iran keeps launching missiles and drones at other Gulf countries.
17: CENTCOM Commander Admiral Brad Cooper gave a number we haven't heard yet. Nearly a dozen civilian crew members killed, missing, or injured by the Iranian strikes. And he added, U.S. forces are holding Iran accountable for unwarranted aggression that continues to endanger innocent lives. Iran has insisted they are not firing at their neighbors, but firing at U.S. targets in those countries.
15: Fox's Mike Tobin in Tel Aviv. The Coast Guard keeps searching for three people still missing in the San Francisco Bay the morning after a pontoon boat capsized and sank.
18: The reports we've had from witnesses is that there was rough seas, and apparently the vessel began to take on water and was turned over in the bay.
15: San Francisco Fire Chief Dean Crispin, 17 people were rescued, but one later died. Acting Attorney General Todd Blanche goes to the Senate next hour for a confirmation hearing that could get testy.
19: Todd Blanche is expected to face some tough questions, and not just from Democrats, but potentially Republicans, too. North Carolina Republican Senator Tom Tillis had said last month a proposed DOJ fund to pay those who claimed the government was once weaponized against them might mean a no vote for Blanche from him if January 6th rioters would have qualified. The weaponization fund is no longer being proposed, and Tillis has since said he's in a good place with Blanche.
15: Fox's Jessica Rosenthal. There's also a confirmation hearing next hour for Jay Clayton, the Director of National Intelligence nominee. America's listening to Fox News.
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15: The U.S. military attacks on Iran that resumed this morning come the day after President Trump met with the new leader of Iran's neighbor, Iraq.
23: In his first visit to Washington since becoming prime minister in May, Ali al-Zaidi says he's looking to the future.
24: By the 30th of September, the U.S. forces will be out of Iraq, while U.S. companies will be inside Iraq.
23: There is a September 30th deadline for all remaining U.S. forces to withdraw from Iraq. President Trump says that won't end the partnership between the two countries.
25: They have done a fantastic job over the last very short period of time, but they have a great leader, the new prime minister. He's a great leader. I think he's going to be there for a long period of time.
23: President Trump says major oil partnerships will be announced in the coming days. at the White House. Jared Halpern, Fox News.
15: Later today, the president will travel to Carlisle, Pennsylvania for a defense and innovation summit at the Army War College. He'll address CEOs of defense contractors and technology companies. On Wall Street, stock futures are mixed. They're down slightly for the Dow, up for the NASDAQ. At baseball's All-Star Game, the National League got shut out.
0: The AL got off to a great start, scoring three runs in the first inning. Two of them came off the bat of Yankees outfielder Cody Bellinger.
1: Up the middle, and the American League cashes in. Alvarez in to score. Langeliers right behind him. Two-run single, Cody Bellinger.
0: The call on Fox, his teammate Ben Rice tacked on another run to make it a 3-0 lead. And then in the eighth inning, White Sox third baseman Miguel Vargas went deep to extend the lead. The American League takes it 4-0 for the first All-Star Game shutout since 2013. Bellinger was named the Ted Williams Most Valuable Player. Tony Genualdo, Fox News.
15: At soccer's World Cup, Spain shut out France 2-0 and will face the winner of today's other semifinal in the championship. Argentina plays England, 3 p.m. Eastern on Fox. I'm Dave Anthony, and this is Fox News.
2: Here's a look at local news. Well, work begins this week on Phase 3 of the Garden Hills project in Champaign. Excavation crews installing a new storm sewer and road pavement to the 1200 block of Paula Drive. Paula Drive between 1206 and 1212 will be closed to all traffic, and access to driveways will be removed at this time. Champaign police investigating a shooting that left one person hurt Monday night on Hedge Road. They found a male victim with non-life-threatening gunshot wounds. He was taken to the hospital. Police say the shooting appeared targeted. No arrests have been made. Detectives are reviewing security video, asking anyone with information to contact Champaign Police. Mohammed Seymour School District kicked off its annual teacher training week as staff prepare for the upcoming school year. Sessions include curriculum updates, safety protocols, and new technology tools for classroom. Administrators say the district emphasizing literacy growth and student mental health support. You're locally up to date from the Stevie J Broadcasting Newsroom. I'm Jim Miller.
9: Well, good morning in the middle of kind of a dry week. You know what's uncomfortable?
3: What's that?
4: It is.
9: Weeding.
4: Yes.
9: Weeding.
3: Yeah.
9: So I decided in my brilliance I would go out at about 10 till 5 and weed till 7:30.
3: Okay.
9: And it was a really
4: nice. Did you bathe in off prior to going off?
9: You know, that's probably what I missed on that. And it was fine until the sun kind of dipped lower, and then it was all over your ears.
3: Mm-hmm.
9: That's awful.
4: Yeah.
9: I think it's more gnats than mosquitoes. It's just really gross.
4: They can nibble at you, those gnats.
9: So, yeah. Anyway, so it's that kind of... It's July 15 now, man. It's halfway through. I drove down campus, and I just...
4: Now I'm getting a little worried about summer, so...
9: Yeah. we've got them trickling back in here in 15 days.
3: Mm-hmm.
9: I mean, you got everything starting back up. You got... High school football starting like August, whatever, 10, 11, 8. I mean, it's early.
3: Yeah.
9: It's early because of the playoff new restructure where more are in the playoffs. And
4: my haircuts lady's son is already in football practice. Yeah. So,
3: right.
4: Yeah.
9: July 15. Isn't that something?
3: Uh-huh.
9: Halfway through the month of July, here we are, ESPN 93.5. Our meteorologist is Greg Solier, brought to you this morning by the Urbana Park District.
5: Reminding you, neighborhood nights could be tonight. It's a little on the warm side, and they've adjusted things in the past to kind of bump it a little later. But you can keep informed at urbanaparks.org. The group is called Hot Club of Urbana.
9: Well, there you go.
5: Some fun jazz music.
9: Properly named.
5: Exactly, at Larson Park. Hope to see you there.
9: Yeah, but I mean, it's not going to be like 115 or nothing like that.
5: The heat index, though, is...
9: 100.
4: About 100. Yeah, 100, maybe 101 is a week.
9: Yeah.
4: What do we deal with? That's summertime. It's summertime, man.
9: Okay.
4: You know, we're halfway through meteorological summer, by the way.
9: There you go. Our day we played outside.
5: Exactly.
9: There's 100.
4: That's right. That's
9: 190 we played outside.
4: And the lightning bugs lit our path home at 10 o'clock at night.
5: So I love it.
9: We just played in the snow. We walked.
5: There you go.
9: Backwards to school 8 miles in the wind.
5: Mm-hmm.
9: Both ways.
4: Hey, how are you going to handle this? No change back to standard time. We stay, daylight saving?
9: Congress passed it overwhelmingly.
5: There you go.
9: No, it's got to go to the Senate.
5: Okay.
9: You got Democrats and Republicans to vote for it. It's like, whoa, let's do this all day.
5: Let's all come together over daylight savings time.
9: How much for pizza tonight? How about $300? All right.
4: But But I also heard on the Fox News broadcast that it would be left up to the states. They could opt out. Oh. So then I ask, that's going to be a timing conundrum.
5: It already is when we catch a flight in Indy or something.
9: Get on the page,
5: somebody
9: people.
5: Up. It's please. Like, is Indy in or out? I don't get it.
9: I would be all for nighttime in December at 5:30. That's better than 4:30.
5: Yes.
9: Way better.
4: Yeah, but then the sun's not going to come up until like 10 in the morning, so... I'm being a little bit over dramatic.
9: Right. In some parts of the country, that's true.
5: That's right.
9: But I just think at this point, let's set it right where we are
5: let's
9: and leave it alone.
5: On the same page.
9: But the Senate's got to go to the Senate. The president's already going to, he already suggested it. So if it gets to the Senate, then I think it's a go. But if the states can opt out, that's total mass hysteria. Dogs and cats living together. Mass hysteria.
5: Right.
9: I mean, you
4: flight, and travel chaos. No, you. Times
9: I would not do it if you can't come together on this, because then you would.
4: I was going to say.
9: No idea what the time is.
5: Right.
4: With the exception of the grandfather in, what's, you know, there's some areas that don't change it.
9: Arizona.
4: Parts of Indiana, I think, as well. So.
9: With AI, you can ask your phone, and you get it in 5 seconds. But still, let's come together, people.
5: That's right.
9: One big game of duck, duck, goose, goose. Come on.
4: We're American.
9: Come on, man.
5: I love it.
9: It's 7:10. I'm Stevie J. That's Diane Dixie. This is meteorologist Greg Solier with another warm one.
4: Yeah, it's a hot one, but not the degree of concern that we had here a few weeks ago with some of those 110 to 115 degree heat indices around here. But there's been a little boost on humidity, and we're for our folks maybe in Ford and Iroquois and maybe up towards the Kankakee County line. Yeah, that's Canadian wildfire smoke humidity, and we're for our folks maybe in Ford and Iroquois and

0: bit for the day today on a light west-southwest wind. Muggy tonight at 72. We do introduce a stray shower chance. It's pretty small. Late morning and afternoon tomorrow becoming partly sunny, still hot, humid at 92. Better than even odds and a couple of scattered showers and thunderstorms for the day. Friday, partly sunny in between. Highs either side of 90. We're back into the lower 90s and more humidity for the weekend. Thunderstorm chances Saturday. Nothing Sunday. Thunderstorm chances Monday at 88. Then we're back in the middle 80s next Tuesday. Little bit 80s next Wednesday. Next Thursday, Friday, hard-pressed to maybe get past 80 here in East Central Illinois. So a nice cooler air mass on the move. For Stevie J Broadcasting, I'm your host, Greg Soltz.
1: Yeah, the Tom Jones Challenger League big game at Illinois Field happened last night.
2: So fun. It was around 70 athletes and 70 kids with disabilities that were playing baseball.
1: Awesome. And good crowd. The whole thing was
2: Absolutely.
1: Good.
2: And, of course, Unity Rockets were hollering out when Dane Eisenminger, football player, was introduced. And, you know, there's so many athletes that are saying their name on the mic, and, you know, they're not getting local support like Dane. And then the next football player was like, whoa.
1: Dane Eisenminger is fourth on jersey sales.
2: Mm-hmm.
1: Fourth.
2: I don't know his number, but I want one.
1: With number three in high school, was he? I don't know.
2: So, in any case, Unity Rockets were out representing. We were rooting for. In fact, Mary Humer is listening now. She's worked at Pepsi, I think she said 23 years.
1: Mm.
2: They put a spotlight on her career, and what a great person she is. And she's the grandma to Katie Bug. And so we were all rooting on, and it was just a great night last night. Saw Jennifer Roscoe, and she was rooting for Sophia.
1: And now retired Jennifer Roscoe.
2: Yes, and she's enjoying the chat. Chapter of life that she has going now, and her mom's going to be moving into town.
1: Wow.
2: So she's just got a whole nother thing going on. I'm so proud of her.
1: That's awesome.
2: Yes.
1: Okay, so I'm glad that went well. The weather behaved. It was warm, but I think Dane Eisenminger being fourth in Illinois football jersey sales is impressive.
2: Yeah, you agree.
1: And the jersey's $99.
2: Oh, wow.
1: It's not cheap.
2: And we talked about how we should just do Velcro on the numbers and the names so that we can just kind of...
1: Yeah, because all the transfers and NIL just... Will Riley, new guy. That's what we can do.
2: That's the way to handle it now.
1: All right, so sports headlines. The midsummer break is over. They'll go back Friday night.
2: Mm-hmm.
1: All-Star game last night and now travel day today. Probably some in their own private jets, and then day off tomorrow, get back into it, probably take some swings and play baseball again Friday night, the end of the season, with less than half left because they played 95 games out of 162, so 82 would have been a halfway, so they're just past halfway. I think, you know, at this point in the season, you're trying to stay energized, and if you're in the playoff hunt, you are energized, but if you're not, it's like, got to keep my average up so I have a job next year. That's kind of how that works.
2: Mm-hmm. I guess this is the American League's fourth shutout in All-Star play. 4-0 over the National League. Here's the Redbird Recap.
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4: 10 American League pitchers combined to shut out the National League in the 96th MLB All-Star Game. Tuesday night in Philadelphia. It was the first shutout in the All-Star Game since the AL did it in 2013. AL pitchers allowed just 3 hits and combined for 15 strikeouts in the game. The Yankees' Cody Bellinger drove in 3 with a bases-loaded single in the first inning. All 3 Cardinals selected to the game saw time in the Midsummer Classic. Riley O'Brien pitched a scoreless 3rd inning. He allowed a hit and struck out 1. Ivan Herrera grounded out in the 8th inning in his only at-bat. Jordan Walker saw time in the outfield but struck out in his only plate appearance, facing fireballer Aroldis Chapman in the 9th inning. The American League improved to 49, 44, and 3 overall, and the two leagues have now split the last 4 games. I'm Joe Pott on the Cardinals Radio Network. 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
2: World Cup soccer with Spain over France in the semifinals.
1: I guess it was an upset.

0: Set.
1: Uh-huh. And then England and Argentina. So Lionel Messi will be in action at 2 o'clock. That's on Fox.
0: Yeah, I've never seen Lionel Messi. I've never seen him play.
1: I don't think they
0: He's like Michael Jordan in the whole world of soccer. Kinda.
1: Uh-huh.
0: And Ronaldo is the only other guy I can name.
1: Right.
0: And I know there'll be a big worldwide audience for the Sunday final, but won't it be tilted toward everybody in Spain watching? I think the soccer fans will look at it, but it's not. It's just changed since USA lost. It's like, who's playing? I don't know. We lose? Yeah, we're out. Okay, I don't care. So that's kind of how I look at it.
1: Right, right.
0: Well, there's what is amazing is it is the number one game in the world, soccer. There's no doubt. We're trying to get the NFL out there. The NBA is obviously prominent. But I think soccer is just because so many people can play soccer. At least early.
1: Yeah, that's true.
0: Not very many can do it now.
1: Mm-hmm.
0: When you have a million yards or however long the soccer field is huge, and you're just sprinting all the time. But oh, by the way, you get creamed. I mean, you're getting bumped around all the time. These guys are run. I just can't believe the amount of physical nature that soccer is. Mm-hmm. I don't think I knew that. You run up and down, but the headers and all those things that cause concussions for some.
1: I know.
0: But apparently the thick skulled ones are fine. I don't. It's just every top level thing is amazing to me because of the amount of length of time they've been playing. And sometimes you have a teenager in these games, like 19. It's unbelievable how good you must be to be that good.
1: Mm-hmm.
0: To be in the FIFA every 4 years, right? So, by the way, we have the Olympics here in a couple of years, don't we, in L.A.?
1: That sounds right.
0: I think the Olympics are coming to the United States here.
1: Okay.
0: 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This is Wednesday, July 15, 2026, if you're keeping track of that kind of thing. 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
0: You know, when you said that a month ago, it's like, that's a long time. Now you really
1: Now it's like, it's starting to get panicked on.
0: It's on.
2: Look, everyone, let's check weather in Free Central Illinois. Champaign-Urbana vicinity, the heat and humidity continue on for the next few days, but with increasing rainfall chances, it is a pattern shift to cooler, drier air of significance later on next week. Otherwise, a little patchy fog around early on this morning. Sunshine, heat and humidity up in 93 today, and a light west wind, warm and muggy tonight down to 72. We'll introduce a stray shower or thunderstorm chance late morning, more so later tomorrow afternoon. Partly sunny skies develop, hot and humid weather continues at 92. Maybe a stray shower, thunderstorm tomorrow night, too low down to 71, and better than even odds for a couple of scattered showers and thunderstorms Friday, both late morning and afternoon as well, high up around 90. Lingering shower and thunderstorm chance Saturday, hot, humid, partly sunny and 91. 92 with sunshine for the day on Sunday. And again, maybe a stray shower, thunderstorm due in here for early next week with highs in the upper 80s on Monday and into the middle 80s next Tuesday and Wednesday with lower humidity as well. For Stevie J Broadcasting, I'm meteorologist Greg Solge.
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5: Johnson & Johnson is optimistic about this year. Its recent quarter saw higher sales helped by its medical device and pharmaceutical businesses. More big banks are reporting earnings this morning. Bank of New York Mellon topped expectations. It was making more from higher interest income and fees. BNY, also known as Bank of New York Mellon, is boosting its forecast after it also made more from interest payments and fees, and it also was helped by the rising stock market. Indianapolis-based Elevance Health reported a better-than-expected quarter, and it is raising expectations for the year. IBM shares collapsed yesterday, down 25%, after it previewed its earnings, saying customers are shifting spending away from software to artificial intelligence hardware. The stock's up 1% this morning. That's your Fox Business Report. I'm Jenny Cosola, invested in you.
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0: Well, the Democratic Socialists of America, we'll talk more with Brother Johnny coming up. Maybe Ed Martin, not sure. We never know Ed's schedule. He was on with us 2 weeks ago, or so we thought. And he texted us, and I've got a call from WH. White House. Yeah.
1: Wow.
0: Yeah, so he said, I can't be on.
1: Yeah. We get that.
0: Yeah.
1: I'd take that call, too.
0: Yeah. So anyway, the Democratic Socialists of America, this has gone from zero to 60 in 2 seconds.
1: More than 120,000 members as of July 2026.
0: What is the percentage of 350 million and 120,000? 0.0001, maybe you're all in on this? I don't know. There's more than that. But no, the ones that say, yeah, it sounds good, they don't know what's in it. They don't know what socialism is. We have a lot of people. I mean, you go to the beach, you go to the mall. I mean, people won't have any idea what it is. It just, if I tell you you're working 32 hours a week, but you're going to get paid for 40. If I tell you you don't have to work and it's okay if you're on your couch, we'll still get you money.
1: Mm-hmm.
0: That you don't have any housing costs. All your student debts are forgiven. I mean, it just sounds good. That kind of stuff does sound good. I'm going to get paid and I don't have to do anything. First of all, sloths should not be our model of living.
1: Right.
0: We should not hang from a tree with our massive claws.
1: I mean, you just think of a few generations back of rolling up your sleeves and digging in and getting it done.
0: Well, but here you have a chance to do that. Most every society will have roadblocks. It's just harder. But we don't get it because we don't know anything else. We just know that we've gotten into identity politics and confusion on our sex and all these other things.
1: Mm-hmm.
0: And it's just, I'm going, what's happened? Medicare for all. No more premiums, nothing. Everything's covered. Housing for all through expanded public housing and rent controls. Okay, so who wants to buy the building? The government's going to own it. Okay. Government's going to pick up all the big industries. Going to be owned by the government. Free public education, pre-K through college. Student debt cancellation. That's nice. Paid family leave. 32-hour work week with no loss in pay. A living minimum wage, which must be, what, $30, $35? Wow. How much would the Big Mac cost again? Oh, that's going automated in Savoy anyway, so. Criminal justice reform, including ending mass incarceration and limiting police immunity. You want to be a policeman if you're going to get sued?
1: Oh, man.
0: Green New Deal, meaning no gas. They wanted us to pay $10 a gallon because they want us to get on the battery. Stronger labor unions, easier union organizing, expanded right to strike. So not only if you do work, we're going to strike. Abolish the Electoral College. Okay. What that means is that there's only three states in the union. It's New York, Illinois, California, or the biggest one, Texas, Florida. They'll never go to Idaho or Montana again in their life. You live there, you got nothing to say because they'll never visit.
1: Oh, man, I can visualize this futuristic, you know, movie all these little pockets in Montana and Utah and all that of these people who are still, you know, living
0: what
1: are we free life.
0: Well, how are we, I guess
1: you have all this control everywhere else.
0: Run the numbers, because if you have legalized migration, which we have now, we have legalized immigration. Nobody wants to come here legally and fill out the paper. So what does that look like? How many people will come to the United States of America if you can?
1: Like everybody.
0: Billions.
1: Yeah.
0: If there's 8 billion, I'd say two.
1: It's the greatest country in the world.
0: Well, but it won't be. Not under that system. Oh, by the way, we're getting rid of the Senate and the presidency.
1: Oh.
0: And Congress will appoint them. No, these people want to burn it down.
1: How is the Congress that's appointing them elected?
0: Well, they're going to be more Congress people, so your job won't really matter if you're one of 500 or 1,000. It's just...
1: It sounds like a lot of haves and haves nots.
0: Well, you'll have, if you're at the very top of the Politburo, probably have a pretty good life. But if you ever complain, you'll kind of disappear. Because that's how it all evolves. Well, we're not talking about that. Yeah, you are. Because that's what happens when you run out of money and you don't have anything except the place that we're giving you for free. And by the way, if you're not working, I got to cut your pay. But you told me I didn't have to. I know. You ran out of money in 6 months. Huh. Anyway, this is their platform. This is a serious movement, at least at this second. But what are the normal, I can call them that, normal Democrats? Where do the progressives go? I think the progressives sign up with this. So what happens if the Joe Manchins, Harold Ford Jr.'s, folks I would call, yeah, we could totally talk to these people. I mean, you know, we can figure it out. There's a lot of still out there. People that are Democrats, raised Democrats, DNA is their Democrat. I mean, it's all there. But how do you accept this? James Carville, as wacky as he is, he's right. There's just got to be a split. You got to go off on your own. And then you'll never win again? I don't know about that.
1: Today, only five countries, China, Cuba, Laos, North Korea, and Vietnam, define themselves with a socialist government.
0: Well, and how's that working? How's Venezuela been going on? Well,
1: right.
0: It does not work. It's never worked. It's demotivating. It's discouraging. You don't have a say in your life. You just don't get it. I would implement immediately 3 months in a third world country for every citizen. Right now. You can go in waves, but you got to gut it out and come back here and see how you feel. You'll kiss the ground. We'll be right back. Brother Johnny, for sure. Maybe Ed Martin. Don't know. Stand by. I am Stevie J. That is Diane Ducey.
1: Hello.
0: 217-359-2255 is our text on the Fisher National Bank text line.
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12: Fox News. I'm Chris Foster. U.S. Central Command announces the first daytime airstrikes in Iran since President Trump announced the end of a ceasefire. He tells Fox his objectives, Iran never having nuclear weapon or closing the Strait of Hormuz and having a degraded military, are met.
13: Well, I think they're completed now. Honestly, if we left right now, it would take them 20 years to rebuild what they have.
12: Iran's threatening to block more trade routes in the region. Acting Attorney General Todd Blanche is a Senate confirmation hearing today.
14: Part of President Trump's issue today with getting Blanche through might be Republicans, including Tom Tillis and John Cornyn. Both of those men could vote Blanche down if he cannot assure them that the so-called weaponization fund to pay out people with taxpayer money who think they have been wronged by the federal government is dead.
12: Fox's Peter Doocy. 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
15: Here's a look at local news. Urbana City Council advancing a major water infrastructure upgrade aimed at replacing aging mains and improving pressure in older neighborhoods. The $20 million plan includes pipe replacement, valve upgrades, and new monitoring systems. City engineers say several sections of the system are more than 70 years old and prone to breaks. Mattoon Fire says an industrial building on DeWitt Avenue sustained heavy damage after a Monday fire. Crews got there to find smoke coming from the rear of the structure. They contained the fire within an hour. Good news, nobody hurt. Investigators say the fire began near electrical equipment, but the cause is under review. Village of Savoy has approved new funding improvements along Curtis Road, including resurfacing and upgraded pedestrian crossings. Village officials say the project needed due to increased traffic from recent commercial development. Work will begin later this summer. Temporary lane closures are expected during construction. You're locally up to date from the Stevie J Broadcasting Newsroom. I'm Jim Miller.
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2: Talking every month, let's check weather. 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Hot and humid weather continuing on right on through the weekend. Some increasing rainfall chances over the second half of the week. Pattern shift into cooler, drier days ahead the second half of next week. Otherwise, some patchy fog around early on this morning. Mostly sunny, hot and humid weather at 93. On a light west wind, muggy tonight down at 72. And the rain chance up to about 20% late morning and afternoon tomorrow. Partly sunny skies are up. Hot and humid weather continues at 92. We'll bottom out in the lower 70s tomorrow night with a stray shower thunderstorm chance early and late, and better than even odds for a couple of scattered showers and thunderstorms late morning and afternoon on Friday, partly sunny in between, and a high to about 90. More heat and humidity over the weekend. Thunderstorm chances are small on Saturday, partly sunny in 91. Sunshine 92 for the day on Sunday. Another cool front out of the move here at 88 for the high on Monday next week with a stray shower chance, and then cooler, drier air will settle temperatures back into the lower and middle 80s the second half of next week. For CVDA Broadcast, I'm meteorologist Greg Soldier.
0: All right, it is Wednesday. It is July 15. Brother Johnny jumps on from Bible study, where he's ducked out once again to be on with us for just a bit. Ed Martin just texted Johnny, said, sorry, can't swing it.
16: Okay.
17: Sorry, only good news is I don't have to listen to your song that you picked out, which I don't like that song.
0: Okay. Bruno Mars. Doge.
17: Doge. It says Doge. So which is good, but anyway. Not too bad. I always want to hear what Ed's got to say.
0: Wonder if he's involved at all. I'm just wondering if he has any involvement. Todd Blanche, he's in his confirmation hearing this morning to be the next attorney general. And he's got his confirmation hearing. You know exactly how it's going to go. Republicans will be nice. Democrats will start saying, you're too close to Trump. You can't do this. You've done this. And that. But Jonathan Turley, who I respect a lot from Georgetown University, said this guy has had an amazing career and he totally deserves to be attorney general.
17: So, yeah, I think he'll be good. Dad has to work with DOJ and actually sometimes they say, no, don't do this. Or, yeah, wait on this, because he's also got the lawfare. So it's kind of, they know each other for sure. But I doubt if he's involved in the any sort of confirmation. Remember, they wouldn't confirm Eddie.
0: Right, that's true.
17: Because Schiff yeah. reared up, and then Tillis went off the deep end.
0: Tom Tillis and now John Cornyn. They're kind of free agents now because they're both done in the next 2 years. So why would they ever feel like they have to vote for Donald Trump again since he was opposing them?
17: Well, hopefully they'll try to do what's best in their mind, at least. That's their job, to try to represent as well as they can without getting those personal conflicts. in the way, but yeah. It's hard to do, Steve.
0: Well, yeah, I know that. So we've got this $1.7 billion that was proposed for those that have been wronged by our government. That has been pulled by the Trump administration. Both Tillis and Cornyn said they would not vote for the confirmation if that were to move forward. And they were going to include the J6ers and everybody else in that fund if you wanted to go get it. But that did not play for some Republicans. So I think that is off the table. So that's one big
17: thing. It was a lot of money. But I do think that the money you have to spend to defend yourself against charges by the government that in some cases were ridiculous, it is fair. I mean, they simply started rounding people up that didn't even go into the Capitol. And they were on the mall. And after what we saw this previous summer, that was just ridiculous. And they had to spend a lot of time and money on it.
0: Yeah, right, yeah.
17: I mean, so anyway, I think they'll confirm him. I think he'll probably get through.
1: One of the topics Stevie was hitting before we brought you on, Johnny, was Democratic Socialists of America.
0: Have you seen the platform?
17: Yeah, you were reading it the other Friday.
0: Well, I got more detail now. It's workers deserve more programs.
17: Yeah, let's hear some of it,
0: yeah.
17: Steve.
0: Okay, Democratic Socialists of America, they, by the way, have gone since Mondani. They've kind of gone from 0 to 60 in 2 seconds.
1: Well, there's 120,000 we were figuring that were starting to get on board with this plan.
0: I don't know, man. I'm going to read these to you, Johnny, and I don't know if I don't jump on board here. This sounds pretty nice. I mean, come on. I don't have to do anything. Here's the, for thriving working class communities, Medicare for all, housing for all through expanded public housing and rent controls. So I'm sure investors want to buy a building that has rent controls. Oh boy. Free public education pre-K through college, student debt cancellation, paid family leave, 32-hour work week with no loss in pay. So in other words, pretend we work 40, you keep the same money if you only give me 32. A living minimum wage. I don't think you're supposed to work at McDonald's for $35 an hour, whatever it would be. Expanded recreation and community spaces. That's fine. Criminal justice reform, including ending mass incarceration, limiting police immunity, meaning if you're a police officer, I'm going to sue you. That's good. Green New Deal, meaning get rid of the oil and gas industry. Gender-affirming health care. Stronger labor unions, easier union organizing, expanded right to strike. Abolish the Electoral College. Public financing of elections. End the influence of large campaign donors and lobbyists. Abolish ICE. End immigration detention and deportation and legalize migration. Thought we had legalized immigration. We just don't do it that way. Reduce or end U.S. military intervention abroad. In the war machine, does that mean no more defense system? $1.5 trillion there, maybe. The DSC, Democratic Socialists of America, described these proposals as steps toward a democratic socialist society in which major parts of the economy are democratically controlled, even though we're a republic, rather than primarily privately owned. Oh, by the way, no more Senate, no more president, appointed by Congress. So there you have it.
17: Right. It's just a simple, what they're saying is we're going to form our version of the Politburo, and we're going to run everything. It's actually treason. They're openly trying to overthrow the country. They've been fomenting violence for 15 years, so that's part of sedition or treason. And we're in a civil war. It's just very minor, and it's a pop here and a pop there, and we don't really know it. But they want to violently take over this country, violently. And they are doing it. They're paying people, like the Nazis they keep calling us. They paid the Nazis to go foment violence, the same group.
0: They're talking about poverty, legal poverty, whatever, Southern poverty.
17: That's the left. They're a far left group fomenting violence in the name of peace and causing racism so they can raise money to fight racism.
0: Yeah, right.
17: That's the kind of people we're dealing with. And I think if I had a kingdom in the, let's say, the 10th century, I would march while they're still weak, because this is going to go into war if they keep it up. And however that looks, because we're not going to go peaceably, and they're not going to advance peacefully. They don't. We see it. and they're attacking our law enforcement and saying they're the ones causing the violence and the injustice, when the problem we've got as far as injustice is a lot of people here are dangerous to our citizens. We don't know who they are, and they left so many in, a lot of collateral damage is going to occur, especially when they start running into the battlefield saying, stop, stop. I mean, I don't know what to tell you. And they just won't stop. It's relentless. This is the formula for taking over. It's a formula for revolution. It's across every revolution. This is only one way to do it, and that's to take over. And it takes a lot of convincing, and most of what they're saying isn't true. So I think we've advanced to another level, and it's extremely disconcerting. I don't see where they're going to make it. But, man, think of what we could become if they were gone. It's really tragic what could be done. And with our technology and our intent, I think we could really help the world. And they're not going to let us do it.
0: Well, what do the, I guess, old school Democrats do? Do they jump on this? Do they say, like the 13 have already done in Congress, 13 Democrats say, we're off, this is the tipping point, we're done? Or do they do what James Carville says, you got to go on your own? The Democratic Socialist Americans should be their own party.
17: Yeah, well, the Democrats need to throw them out somehow. They just need to get together and say, well, we're not going to accept any more candidates with those platform planks. You left one out. They're not going to go with the Constitution. So they're trying to overthrow the United States government.
0: Well, they want to rewrite everything, which should be under...
17: Well, that means we're supposed to have constitutional conventions, properly elected officials, and not violence. None of that's on the table. They're doing anything and everything. And they're insurgents trying to overthrow the country. And that's where it is now. If you don't understand that, if we go long enough not understanding that, we will lose the country and they will win. But I think we see it. I think the Democrats you refer to about had it. I'm not sure they can bring themselves to vote Republican, but they may not vote for them either. These Democrats.
0: Well, wouldn't it be, if you had three parties, Johnny, don't you think that if you had the Democratic Socialists and then the Democrats or the Progressives to go wherever they wanted to go, but wouldn't you have, if you had a Joe Manchin, Harold Ford Jr., wouldn't some Republicans vote for that?
17: Yeah, I think you would have, probably, once it goes to more than two, you're going to have several factions, and then you have to have coalitions, which is how a lot of democracies work, and you have to get the Harold Fords and the Trumpites, or the Harold Fords and maybe the old Schumer types as one block, right?
0: Mm-hmm.
17: And then you have enough to have a majority. So that's a different way of doing it. And I don't know if that's going to happen. I tell you, I never thought we'd hear open announcing we're going to take over. American stuff.
0: But if we say to people, you don't have to work, but if you'd like to, either way, you're good. I mean, isn't that the most demotivating system in the world? And isn't it true that most people, I'm going to say most, can't define socialism?
17: Well, I think they just define it as it's more fair, and they get anything they want, whether they do anything for it or not. I mean, that's kind of a general, how does that work? It doesn't work. No one gets anything. And we've talked about this. In the end, because no one has to work, finally the people who do say, I'm not doing it either. So you can't eat. There's no Walmart. There's just an empty building. And so it doesn't work. And you also, by the way, you'll never convince, let's say in 350 million people, there'll be 10 or 15%. You just can't convince that it's everything against everything they ever believed. There's a solution. You have to kill them. That would be 50 million people. That's happened. And that's just what they disappear. But you just don't have the energy. And there's no vote. There's no Senate. There's no court. There's just these groups in Congress, these people that will tell us how it is and what happened, which is never by the way, what happened? So that's the totalitarian regime.
0: Why can't we just run the numbers black and white? Here's what you're proposing. That's what it's going to cost. Here's what we earn. Don't count on the 902 billionaires in the country. They'll leave.
17: Well, and you, it doesn't matter what it costs. There's no money coming in.
0: here's the number, how do you propose bridging that? What do they say?
17: Well, they'll just say, fine, you're a racist Nazi. If they can't answer it, we know what they say. And so, look, think about it this way, Steve. There's another way you can get your head around it. Let's say you give every single person $5 million, everyone, because they're entitled to it. We're Americans. Everyone gets $5 million. So a McDonald's hamburger might cost $13,000.
0: Okay.
17: It just doesn't work. You have to have a measure of action or material to set a value on something. And they destroy that as if it's in heaven. They're kind of envisioning their form of heaven is what it is, and creating it here. Unfortunately, we can never quite get to the point where we can do that peacefully. And then when we get wherever it is we're going, it doesn't work that well anywhere, except in the case of the United States of America. The problem they've got is we've had the best lives that humanity can produce. You have to go to other countries if you don't believe it. I can't talk you into that. But as across our 300 million plus people, we do. And they're having to convince us that we're in dire straits like the Russians under the Tsar in order to overturn us because we're in such bad shape. That's going to be a hard sell, even with the media. So I'm confident we can survive, but man, how bad is it going to get is the question.
1: We have people chiming in like Rick saying, Steve and Diane, the thing that scares me about the socialist movement is the Democrats seem to vote blind. They just do straight Democratic ticket. It doesn't matter what misdeeds or wrongdoings any of these candidates have done. They're Democratic and they get the vote. So it's kind of scary.
17: Well, they're just not focused on anything positive or good. Did you hear any real headlines about the 150,000 children we've recovered from?
0: No.
17: The 300,000 that have been lost. Nothing. And but they go completely ballistic because two people got killed by ICE from fighting ICE or getting in the mix where they don't belong, trying to stop them from removing the bad criminals.
0: Yep.
17: And they'll go crazy over that, but the poor girl in Chicago who got killed, she's in the wrong place, wrong time.
0: Yeah.
17: If you can vote for that, you need to sit down and think about the meaning of life, because that's bad. Mm-hmm. That is bad stuff.
0: Let me our friend Tim Onstad texted in, 32-hour work week, ? What are we supposed to do Wednesday afternoon when someone needs a safety lane inspection or a truck breaks down or has an accident? Say, sorry, I can't help you because I've worked my 32 hours already? It's just crazy. Well, sometimes you just got to work.
17: I don't know. You just have to get maybe more people working, but then they don't want to because they don't have to.
0: Yeah, right, exactly. Well, here's a billionaire, and I can't pronounce his name, one of the 902 billionaires in our country. Very interesting, enlightening.
16: The reality is that most of us were lied to by the media about President Trump. And if you just go back to the source material, you should take away two things. One, he didn't say half the things he said. And two, why did these other people just fabricate what they wanted to say so that they could essentially assassinate his character? I think that second thing is completely unacceptable in America, and there's still been no repercussions, really. I took the time to learn about it. I admitted the way that I met him was I admitted on the pod, which, you know, has millions of viewers, and I said, I got it totally wrong, because I went and I watched Charlottesville, and you know the first person to call me?
18: What's it?
16: President Trump. And I got to know him, and I put the phone down, I called my wife, and I said, we got it totally, totally wrong, we were lied to. And then I got to know him, and he is fantastic.
0: What do you think of that?
17: No, I think it's more than half of the things, 97% negative about Trump. I think you go back to the Southern Poverty Law Center. They're a civil rights icon, standing up for justice. they paid the Nazi Party to go to Charleston and stir up crap, and that's when Trump said there are good people on both sides. Then they start screaming at Trump, he's a Nazi, he's supporting the Nazis, that they paid to be there. This is what we're dealing with. You can't vote for people who would do that. That's not an issue thing, that's a character thing. And I think the Democrats have done a very good job eliminating the signs of bad character and simply screaming hysterically about something that evokes high emotions so you can't think straight. And I think they're definitely running out of gas and they've gone way too far. When Carville, who's insane, and he's somewhat of a vile man, but I've been to his house several times. Mary's good. Mary Matlin, his wife, the Republican. When he goes off and says, this is it, we're done with him, that's a big sign to the plus. Forget the Republican. It's a good sign for America that the people we're fighting are on the same side as us in that regard. All of a sudden, we have a new ally. We're all against the Democrats.
0: This has gone quickly, hasn't it? I mean, went from here.
17: Yeah.
0: I mean, my gosh, they have a platform now, and they're left of AOC? Whoa.
17: Well, you get, as our friend Mike Dick always said, you get what you tolerate. Mm-hmm. If you give people like that an inch, they'll take a mile.
0: Yeah.
17: And we've been backing up. When we got to the point where it's okay for a guy to play a girl's sports team, I said, woo, that's too far. They're going to run over us, and here they come.
1: Well, there's been a study from Pew Research and other institutions, it says, that found that 62% of the major news coverage regarding Donald Trump and his presidency has a negative tone.
0: I think it's 93, actually. Pew is, I don't know. If
17: it's more than
0: 62%. I think it's 93. Media Research. Pew is, I think, probably liberal, but I'm not sure. 62 is what they say.
17: Well, take an average of 60, 90, say 85. It's totally biased. And in any case, you've got you've got these stories that aren't true. It's not just negative bias. They're just making stuff up. And Steve, you said this about the tree falling in the woods. No one hears it. Did it really fall down? The silence they've kept on major pluses is staggering. And then they attack the reflection pool and the ballroom. What are they doing?
0: Yeah, I know.
17: Nothing can be good. Now, that ballroom, probably one of the classiest and spectacular meeting rooms in the world for the United States, which leads the world, and they want to tear down. because they want negative on Trump. Yeah. And so that becomes, when he gets elected president twice, that becomes negative on America. And I think we've about had it, but it's serious. There's nothing they won't do. Life doesn't mean anything. They don't say anything about the fentanyl victims. They don't say anything about the illegals driving our highways, wiping families out. It's just the protesters that ICE shoots in the heat of battle. That's all that matters. And that means they don't really care about life. It's their cause, which essentially is a revolution. And it's actually now to throw over to the government. Just read what they're saying. Look at the Constitution. Well, none of this applies. I think Article 3 is the Senate, by the way.
0: Mm.
17: And you can't deal with them. There's no appeasing them. You'd have a better chance of making a deal with Hitler or the Iranian Revolutionary Guard.
0: Right.
17: They're just like that. You're not going to get anywhere with them. And they got to be stamped out. So,
0: well,
17: I hope the Democrats can help the Republicans, you know, just take that out and get back to the usual throwing food at each other.
0: Yeah, right. All right, Johnny, we know one thing. Prayer is the answer. God is the answer. That's the only thing that will change the hearts of men in mass. So we hope.
17: Yeah, and you can say prayers for our camps. We've got three going on at once.
0: Wow.
17: And there's still over 1,000 kids across. Wow. There's Wisconsin, Pennsylvania, and Florida. And it's going real well, and we're glad to be able to do that.
0: Well, so, Johnny, it's so good to
17: remember them this week.
0: You bet. Your prayers are your way, and all those kiddos learning about Jesus and all the good you're doing, Johnny. It's great. Well, thanks for being on as always, and we'll call you on Friday.
17: Yeah, we'll find out what Eddie's up to. We'll get a report.
0: Get the report. Thanks, Johnny. Appreciate it.
17: Thanks, Stevie and Diane.
0: From Bible Study down in New Orleans, Brother Johnny, ESPN 93.5. 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
2: Okay, everyone. Let's check weather. Free Central Illinois, Champaign, Urbana, and Vicinity. The heat and humidity continue on for the next few days, but with increasing rainfall chances, it is a pattern shift to cooler, drier air of significance later on next week. Otherwise, a little patchy fog around early on this morning. Sunshine, heat and humidity up to 93 today, and a light west wind, warm and muggy tonight down to 72. We'll introduce a stray shower or thunderstorm chance late morning, more so later tomorrow afternoon. Partly sunny skies develop. Hot and humid weather continues at 92. Maybe a stray shower or thunderstorm tomorrow night, too low down to 71. And better than even odds for a couple of scattered showers and thunderstorms Friday, both late morning and afternoon as well. High up around 90. Lingering shower or thunderstorm chance Saturday. Hot, humid, partly sunny at 90. 92 with sunshine for the day on Sunday. And again, maybe a stray shower thunderstorm due in here for early next week with highs in the upper 80s on Monday and into the middle 80s next Tuesday and Wednesday with lower humidity as well. For Stevie J Broadcasting, I'm meteorologist Greg Solge.
0: And this is our man Steve Suderman over at Good Vibes, where you get your home theaters and sound and that RGB thing. It's on display now. How are you?
19: I'm good. I can tell you one thing. There is absolutely no socialism in small business.
0: No socialism.
19: Everything is a competition, and you know well. You know, we fight for deals from vendors. Mm-hmm. We fight for deals on advertising. You're kind of the exception. I appreciate that. But we fight for the sale against competition like Bezos and Walton, you know, really, really well-funded organizations. And then we have to fight for the customer's attention because there's cruises and there's, you know, a new fridge from Dick Van Dyke or a motorcycle.
0: Yep.
19: There's lots of, everything is a battle. And then the most important part is we fight to take care of people after they've bought it, because if Mrs. Jones doesn't feel like she got what, you know, the support that she needed to make it, you know, make it go right, she'll drop you like a potato.
0: Yeah, but it's so rare to have a house like yours that have people to service and install and ask questions after. I mean, that's huge.
19: It is rare. Most of us are gone.
0: Yeah.
19: Now, you mentioned the RGB. Sony is fighting for your TV attention, and not with price, but with technology and quality. Do you remember how great your son's TV looked? You got it about two years ago?
0: Yep.
19: You should see what's replaced.
0: Oh, boy.
19: I mean, just in the 2 years, and there's nothing wrong with what he got. It's going to look as good as it did the day he bought it. But what's come down to the pike, and it is a little bit more money, but, boy, those RGB things, the way they light the screen is with, if you took away the video signal, you could still see it in the backlight.
0: Mm. Mm.
19: It would be an intelligible picture. They've got this thing so dialed in, they can make so much brightness and so much contrast and so much just plain, you know, light filling the room, that it makes sports and movies and all that stuff just come alive.
0: You have it on display in the round barn, correct?
19: We have it on display. We have it in the stock room. We've already sold a few, and the people are gaga over it.
0: I got to come by. I'm going to come by. How can I reach you, my friend?
19: You can find us on the web at gvibes.com. 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
0: Students start coming back in 2 weeks, my friend. Oh, boy.
19: Oh, my gosh.
0: Here we go. Hey, always a pleasure, Steve Suderman. Good vibes. Keep up your great work.
19: Thanks, Stevie.
0: You bet. Good friend. I want to go see that RGB.
1: Mm-hmm.
0: I just want to stare at it because it's on display, and he says it pops like that. Christian got a TV there, and it pops, still pops. But they just keep getting better.
1: Yeah.
0: Crazy. All right, another hour to go. Stand by. 217-359-2255. You can always text in. Fisher National Bank text line. That's Diane Ducey.
1: Good morning.
0: I'm Stevie J at 8 o'clock. 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Your home for the St. Louis Cardinals.
20: After a night of bombing, Iran gets hit in the daytime. I'm Dave Anthony, Fox News. A fifth straight day of American attacks.
21: At 6 a.m. Eastern, 1:30 p.m. in Tehran, U.S. Central Command resumed airstrikes on Iran. The goal, once again, to make it harder for Iranian forces to attack commercial shipping in the Strait of Hormuz. Iran, though, is threatening to expand the conflict. The Revolutionary Guard warning regional energy exports are either shared by all or denied to all. A hint they're ready to target Gulf Arab interests.
20: Fox's Jonathan Savage. President Trump tells Fox after a Navy blockade went back into effect around Iran's ports, unless they return to nuclear negotiations.
22: Next week it gets really bad for them, because next week comes the power plants. Next week comes the bridges.
20: The president posted this morning on Truth Social that ICE is doing a great job and we can't give up one of its most important and effective crime-fighting tools, the traffic stop. Writing, it'll play right into the criminals' hands. This after ICE put a hold on most stops following deadly shootings in Maine and Texas. Border Czar Tom Holman tells Fox,
23: "We'll let this play out where it is, but I think ICE is going to continue doing record arrests, record removals, and this is, I wouldn't even call it bumping the road. I mean, this is going to be a short-term review."
20: In both shootings, Homeland Security says the drivers killed used the vehicle as a weapon. Neither were the target of the immigration enforcement being conducted. Acting Attorney General Todd Blanche is about to face tough questions at a Senate confirmation hearing starting now. His time as a Trump personal lawyer will be under scrutiny, and Fox's David Spunt reports.
24: Blanche's critics in the Senate, and there are plenty, will most likely bring up the Jeffrey Epstein files and the mistakes made with how the department handled the release of those files. Blanche himself has admitted there were mistakes when it came to redactions and potential victim identity releases.
20: There's also a confirmation hearing this hour for Director of National Intelligence nominee Jay Clayton. We may no longer need to change the clocks twice a year. The House passed a bill to make daylight saving time permanent. The Senate considers it next. America's listening to Fox News.
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20: The morning after a boat sank in the San Francisco Bay, the Coast Guard keeps searching for three people.
28: Divers, boats, and aircraft work through the night to find those still missing from a 50-foot vessel which capsized Tuesday afternoon in rough waters. The three-deck vessel carrying 20 adults, mostly family members, took on water and sank between Alcatraz Island and the Golden Gate Bridge after reportedly being hit by a wave. The San Francisco fire lieutenant saying rescuers found several people scattered all over the water. They were able to reach 17 Tuesday, but one was severely injured and later declared dead. Lillian Wu, Fox News.
20: Well, there is an empty cell on death row in Florida after the morning after Dennis Socor became the oldest person ever executed in the state.
29: Dennis Socor was executed by lethal injection. He'd been on death row since his conviction in 1987 for killing 18-year-old Patricia Gifford on New Year's Day 1982. After the killing, Socor fled to Georgia, where he was arrested in 1986, a year before his trial and conviction for first-degree murder and kidnapping. Socor is the 10th Florida inmate to be executed this year. He's also the second 74-year-old to be put to death. Dusty Ray Spencer was executed last month. While Socor is now the oldest ever executed in Florida, an 80-year-old is scheduled to be in the death chamber later this month. Gernal Scott, Fox News.
20: For a second day in a row, we have a report showing declining inflation. Producer prices dropped 0.3% last month from May. The annual wholesale inflation rate also went down.
30: 5.5%. The expectation was 6.2%, and last month's read was 6.5%. So we've got a full percent down year over year for June PPI.
20: Fox Business Network, Cheryl Cassoni. On Wall Street, stock futures are rising before the opening bell. At baseball's All-Star game, the American League shut out the NL 4-0. I'm Dave Anthony. This is Fox News.
15: Here's a look at local news. Village of Savoy has approved new funding improvements along Curtis Road, including resurfacing and upgraded pedestrian crossings. Village officials say the project needed due to increased traffic from recent commercial development. Work will begin later this summer. Temporary lane closures are expected during construction. Urbana City Council advancing a major water infrastructure upgrade aimed at replacing aging mains and improving pressure in older neighborhoods. The $20 million plan includes pipe replacement, valve upgrades, and new monitoring systems. City engineers say several sections of the system are more than 70 years old and prone to breaks. Mattoon Fire says an industrial building on DeWitt Avenue sustained heavy damage after a Monday fire. Crews got there to find smoke coming from the rear of the structure. They contained the fire within an hour. Good news, nobody hurt. Investigators say the fire began near electrical equipment, but the cause is under review. You're locally up to date from the Stevie J Broadcasting Newsroom. I'm Jim Miller.
0: It is 8:06. Good morning, ESPN 93.5. I am Stevie J. There's Diane Ducey. Morning. Meteorologist Greg Solier jumps on board here. And if I were to say, Mr. Greg.
3: Yes. That would be, by the way, roughly 8 o'clock sunrise in the morning, 8 a.m. sunrise on December 1.
0: Okay, we're talking about the researching that daylight savings. Thank you. Mm-hmm. So 8 a.m. For what areas here?
3: Roughly our latitude, okay. You know, our general, but somewhere between 7:55 and 8:05 in the morning, December 1, the start of meteorological wintertime. I'm sure a little bit different when we were actually right at the solstice, but and then as you pointed out, somewhere, what was it, 4:20, 5:20, something like that for sunset.
0: I think it normally is pretty like that. I just remember wintertime, 4:35, it's getting pretty dark. So it'd be 5:30. Yeah, so yeah, Congress, if you missed this, they passed overwhelmingly to keep the time the same, but you said that it might be a little flex in there for states that want to do it a different way, which is totally confusing.
3: Yeah. Not to be dwelling on this, but I think it'd be a big change for everybody. I sense that this would be more of it will be a positive decision because you're not readjusting kids' schedules, sleep schedules, all that circadian rhythm stuff twice a year. So we're just, you know, we stay where we're at.
0: Yeah, I'm all for it. I really am. And I realize there'll be a little tweak in what we're used to, but I would, I just like more daylight at the end of the day for sure. I know it'd be a little tougher in the morning. Mm-hmm. But anyway, we'll see what happens. It goes to the Senate and then goes to the president. We'll see if they get that passed. And if states can do it, I don't know what Illinois would do. I don't know if that's a liberal or conservative issue.
3: If it's going to get split between party lines.
0: I don't know.
3: Blue state, you're at a time. You're at a different time.
0: And nobody's asked Governor Pritzker, to my knowledge, what he thinks of it. I hope they would go so it's consistent, so you're not asking all the time. Okay, so if I were to have you in Las Vegas and you went to the window, Greg, and you had to put money on how many days before Champaign-Urbana and the Central Illinois region gets at least an inch of rain?
3: This stuff coming on through might have the ability to do it. I think it's going to be, things are a little bit overdone on it, but an inch, probably a couple of weeks out, maybe a half inch, probably in the next few days, inch or more down the line here.
0: All right, so half an inch, will that do the farmers good or?
3: I would think everything helps, especially coming off the 90-degree air. We have better moisture supply from that stuff we had here last Saturday that came on through too. So.
0: Okay, all right, and be isolated, same kind of pattern.
3: Yeah, I mean hit miss, widely scattered, what's going to be great around here. But I think it raises a concern about growing degree day units and crop growth and development as we get deeper into summer and early autumn around here, because El Nino sometimes can bring some quick early season cold in here before you moderate back in the warmer direction here as the autumn and the early winter season progress. So got to keep an eye on that too.
0: Possible next week we might not even touch 80.
3: By late next week and the following weekend that'll be refreshing. Yeah. Nice. Maybe a few 50s around here as well.
0: All right, our meteorologist Greg Solier has our weather brought to you this morning by Hometown Ground, serving Mad Goat Coffee in a kids' play area in beautiful downtown Tuscola. Mad Goat Coffee at Hometown Grounds. All right, sir, what say you?
3: Well, a muggy morning out there, and for some of our folks in the northern areas, north of Champaign and Vermilion counties, if there's a little dingy look, that is Canadian wildfires making their way out of the Canadian prairie through the Great Lakes region, swinging into the northeast of New England, then coming in on this upper-level flow of all things that's in from the northeast and east-northeast. That's a big, fat, huge upper-level high that has been sinking and shrinking the atmosphere, compressing it, and that's why we have all this kind of heat in this general light wind component. But that'll be changing, a little more humidity coming in with more of a south breeze, and a couple of boundaries will generate at least a couple of scattered showers and thunderstorms around here. Best odds on Friday, and the secondary cold front for Monday, and by again, yeah, mid to late next week, daytime temperatures hard-pressed by next Friday or so to get past 80. Otherwise, 93 today with mostly sunny skies and a hot, humid day. Heat index a little above 100. Warm, humid tonight. Muggy down to 72. Tomorrow up to 92 and 90 on Friday. And there may be a stray shower thunderstorm tomorrow afternoon in particular. Better odds on Friday. Lesser to next to nil for over the course of the weekend at the lower 90s Saturday and Sunday. We're back in the upper 80s on Monday. There's the next thunderstorm chance. And then drier air with middle 80s next Tuesday. Low to mid 80s next Wednesday. Next Thursday and Friday, highs closer to the 80-degree mark and a very comfortable Canadian air mass to boot. For Steve Day Broadcasting, I'm meteorologist Greg Solje.
0: All right, that will be very, very nice to feel 78 and maybe 59 in the morning.
1: Yeah, and we got to remember when it's warm, like this week, we've got to stay hydrated. Of course,
0: yep.
1: No pets in the car kind of thing.
0: Oh, right.
1: But I have heard a car on this week. We've got to stay hydrated. Of course,
0: yep.
1: No pets in the car.

0: Michael?
1: I can't say Tom Michael without saying Tommy Michael.
0: I know.
1: Because that's his basketball name.
0: That's right.
1: In his life, and now he's 50-something? My gosh, Tommy. I knew you when you were 18. What the heck? Anyway, he's here in Illinois. I just keep forgetting.
2: He's not the AD at EIU anymore.
1: Well, he was the man walking Channel 5 reporter out of Chicago.
2: Man, this Jumbotron's going to be awesome.
1: Well, Tommy Michael was the host of this little clip I'm about to play. And this scoreboard, the biggest in college football. Let me just tell you how big this is. You know, Unity's football field or Illinois' football field, right? Yeah. It's four of them. The screen is four football fields. It's 17,000 square feet.
2: I feel like I saw, you know, on the south end, it takes up, you know, essentially most of the horseshoe.
1: Yeah. So if you're in the horseshoe, you're not going to really get a good look. Kind of strain your neck a little bit. That's big. Anyway, I'm really looking forward.
2: Will you get a little bit of a tan from the glow of all those light bulbs or something?
1: Yeah, you got kind of a spotty tan, Dan. What's up? Why are you sitting in the horseshoe? No, listen, what about the sound of it if you're up to that real close to it? I wonder
2: how.
1: It's going to be a big deal. And so here's a little more about your new scoreboard. And they were interviewing Tommy Michael during this.
3: Check this out. The largest video board in college football will debut here at Illinois this season.
4: It's super impressive, right?
3: The new video board is almost finished inside the football stadium at the University of Illinois.
4: Twice as tall as the old board.
3: The new one is nearly 70 feet tall and 250 feet wide.
4: It really does a great job of closing in this end of the stadium.
3: A total of more than 17,000 square feet for showing highlights, graphics, and animation.
4: And then the sound system, too, I think is going to be something that people are going to notice, but they're really, it's hard to see. All that top part is for the speakers. But now the speakers are up high. They're not down low.
3: Deputy Athletic Director Tom Michael gave us a tour of the upgrades.
4: I think it reflects our commitment to trying to make this a great atmosphere, not only for our guys that play on Saturdays, but for 60,000 people that come and watch them as well.
3: The 16 million pixel high resolution screen is more than triple the size of the one Bears fans are used to seeing at Soldier Field.
4: I think 3.4 times as big as the video board there at Soldier Field.
3: According to the manufacturer Daktronics, Illinois' new video board at Geese Memorial Stadium is more than double the size of any other in the Big Ten. It's also the largest video board in all of college football by far.
5: People want to be a part of winners.
3: Chicago business owner and Illinois graduate Larry Geese recently donated $100 million to athletics at his alma mater.
5: And you want to be the greatest university on earth, you have to have great sports. Because so many people see sports first. That's their first impression.
6: How much of that $100 million goes toward that video board? How expensive was it?
4: There's a lot of things that are going into this project. There's the four pieces with the video board, the sound system, the Wi-Fi, and the light project. And all of that is just under $40 million.
3: The remaining $60 million of that donation for Illinois Athletics has yet to be spent. But the football stadium upgrades are expected to generate money.
6: So you think because of this video board that it helps with ticket sales?
4: Oh, I don't think there's any question. That one, there's going to be a wow factor that people are going to want to come and see.
7: They will clinch Indiana's first national championship.
6: Indiana won a national title. Northwestern's getting a brand new stadium. How does this help you guys compete in the Big Ten?
4: I think it's really part of you can't sit still. You always have to continue to move the needle, and this was one way that we can do that.
3: Illini football fans will see the video board during the first game of the season, Thursday night, September 3rd, under the new lights and sound system. Reporting in Champaign, Patrick Fazio, ABC 5 Sports.
1: I think we're going to see the new video board in August for that movie.
2: Yes, it's August 8th. Yeah.
1: That'll be the most people.
0: Donnie Berkowitz's favorite, Air Bud.
1: That'll be the most ever to watch Air Bud, because it's not going to be Air Bud. It's going to be,
0: I
1: want to
0: see the
1: screen.
0: A Guinness World Record or something.
1: I don't know.
0: How many people gathered to watch Air Bud?
1: I look up the Dallas Cowboys video board, because I think it's bigger.
2: Okay.
1: I think it stretches across the, I think that video board in Dallas might be 80 yards long, which would be like 240 feet wide or something. Anyway, I'm looking forward to seeing it. In all due respect to Larry Geese, I don't think people are coming for the board. If we don't win football games, then.

0: they don't need to see the board.
1: So when Dallas
0: have to win football games to for them, they'll be wanting to see it, but they're not going to buy a ticket to see it.
1: Ahead of the 2026 FIFA World Cup, the Cowboys underwent a $350 million stadium renovation, and their video display technology is 160 feet, and it's a 1.2 million pound center hung video board in the AT&T Stadium, home of the Dallas Cowboys.
0: Yeah, okay, so it didn't give, like, ours is 70 feet high. That's like a seven-story building. What's, what does it say Dallas is? Because I think they got a ridiculously big screen. Anyway, we got the biggest in college football. Yes. I know that, and that's way bigger than the Bears.
1: Mm-hmm.
0: Bears. no, it'll be fun to see it. But
1: And, you know, when the Bears do move, it could be that they pivot and do something big.
0: We'd like to have a 71-foot tall score, please.
1: Just one more foot.
0: Well, you're heading out for maybe a safe summer getaway. 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
2: Hello, good everyone. Let's check weather. Free Central Illinois, Champaign, New Bedford, Saturday. Hot and humid weather continuing on right on through the weekend. Some increasing rainfall chances over the second half of the week. Pattern shift into cooler, drier days ahead the second half of next week. Otherwise, some patchy fog around early on this morning. Mostly sunny, hot and humid weather at 93. On a light west wind, muggy tonight down at 72. And the rain chance up to about 20% late morning and afternoon tomorrow. Partly sunny skies are up. Hot and humid weather continues at 92. Bottom out in the lower 70s tomorrow night with a stray shower thunderstorm chance early and late, and better than even odds for a couple of scattered showers thunderstorms late morning and afternoon on Friday. Partly sunny in between and a high to about 90. More heat and humidity over the weekend. Thunderstorm chances are small on Saturday. Partly sunny in 91. Sunshine 92 for the day on Sunday. Another cool front down the move here at 88 for the high on Monday next week with a stray shower chance, and then cooler, drier air will settle temperatures back into the lower and middle 80s the second half of next week. For CVDA Broadcasting, I'm Dorchus Greg Solier.
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4: Another sign inflation eased last month. The producer price index, prices at the wholesale level, declined 0.3% in June. Excluding food and energy, core PPI for last month rose just 0.2%. Wholesale inflation moderated for the year ending in June, up 5.5% and up 4.7%, excluding food and energy. The numbers reflect moderating energy prices in June, though the Iran conflict has pushed crude oil prices higher this month. Also, there's a sign manufacturing is improving in the Northeast. The Empire State Manufacturing Survey from the Federal Reserve rose to 15.6 this month. That's nearly double the expected reading. And there are more upbeat corporate earnings from big banks today: Morgan Stanley, BlackRock, Bank of New York Mellon, and PNC Financial. That's your Fox Business Report. I'm Jenny Coselda. 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
0: Yeah, well, I knew it was for something. I said the scoreboard is for football fields. It's actually for basketball courts.
1: Yeah.
0: Okay.
1: Sorry, John and Jamar.
0: Good job, John. Uh-huh. Way to catch me. That would not make any sense for football fields.
1: Because.
0: For basketball court.
1: That's right.
0: It's still 17,000 square feet is what I said. The new scoreboard, Illinois. Why you want $40 million in a scoreboard? I don't know. Larry Geese thought it would attract people. It will. But it still comes down. It's going to be an empty stadium if you don't win football games.
1: Got to win the game.
0: Got to win the game. So, and we're hoping that Brett Bielema, with a lot of changes now, biggest is Luke Altmaier's not here.
1: Yes.
0: And he had that offense humming, but he still got Barry Lunny, mm-hmm. and that's big. And we got mm-hmm. the guy.
1: Bobby Houck?
0: No. Okay. Oh, Bobby's the defensive coordinator. That's a big guy, mm-hmm. but he's in charge of the defense. Brett's the CEO.
1: But Caton Hauser.
0: Caton Hauser.
1: We're still learning about him.
0: We don't know anything about him.
1: And
0: you know, he's East Carolina's fifth year. Is a one-year rental. That's fine.
1: Right.
0: But, yeah.
1: Talked to Dane Eisenminger yesterday. Lots of football players at the Challenger
0: that's great.
1: Game yesterday, which was awesome.
0: Yeah.
1: And, of course, when Dane said his name in the mic, all Rocket Nation was all hollering out.
0: Well, he's local, man.
1: Exactly.
0: All
1: the other football players are like, well, because they're just passing the mic and, you know, kind of mumbling their name and then passing it to the next person.
0: Who's to say Dane Eisenminger isn't our future starter? We don't know that.
1: I know.
0: We have no idea.
1: I'm so excited.
0: He's the best quarterback Unity's ever had.
1: And he was assisting and being the buddy for Katie Bug, who's at Unity West. you know, Caitlin's such a beautiful person, and there are so many great smiles of the kids with disabilities playing baseball last night with the Tom Jones Challenger League, and a wonderful night for that. So thanks to everybody who turned out.
0: Yep.
1: We also got a text in, 217-359-2255 on the Fisher National Bank text line when you were talking about prayers and wrapping up with Johnny. Prayers go both ways. So there's that. Prayer should be for equality, not for one side to get rid of or be better than others. Ridiculous.
0: Well, you can pray for what you want. I pray for peace. I pray for good over evil. I don't pray against anybody. And I don't think anybody should hate anybody.
1: So I think it was just misinterpreted.
0: It's we pray for America to be what we are, and that's an opportunity for all. There's been nothing like this in the history of humankind. There's been nothing that gives you an opportunity like America has. And it's come one, come all, and be this. It's not come from where you are and assimilate in your own country's way. You assimilate to what America is. And the problem, I think, it's a clear problem. We don't get it. And I don't know if you can get it unless you really, really try. And try and see if you can buy a plane ticket to somewhere you wouldn't want to go. You go and immerse yourself in a third world country and know that billions of people live like that. Billions. And you understand you're living, no matter what your situation, it's not like deep into India. It's not like deep into Africa. They don't have anything. It's just completely different. So if you have that perspective, then you're going to say, man, I'm blessed. I am major league blessed. We lived in India as a family when I was 10. I never forgot it. Won't leave me. And you know what? We don't have the problems. We don't really have any based on the world. We live in the top 5% of everybody. So you have a system here that people are pining to get into. They want to come here. If this is so bad, why does everybody want to come? Because it's not so bad. It's the best ever conceived. It just is.
1: Yeah. So if you think you're having a bad day, just know.
0: But if you don't know anything else,
1: right,
0: and you know that you've been given all this and you have every day to breathe and go do what you want, it's just not like that anywhere else. That's why people are trying to get here. And if I were somebody from somewhere bad, I'd totally try and come here, no matter what.
1: Absolutely.
0: Just survival.
1: And you want to pave the way for your whole family.
0: Absolutely. Generational. Yeah. It is an amazing what we're doing here. And we just, I wish and pray.
1: And there is a proper path.
0: There's a way to do it. We have legal immigration. Mm-hmm. We just quit doing that. And to, in the Democratic Socialist platform, to just, it's a migration, come one, come all kind of a feel, that'd just be overwhelming. You come here and you can be part of us, but there are certain requirements to do that. But you can, and so many have, of course, so many. We're all come from somewhere. Back in a moment, 8:30 ESPN 93.5, the news and weather next.
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18: News, I'm Therese Crowley. U.S. Central Command pounding Iran in daylight strikes after last night's seven-hour session. Strikes escalating, and President Trump tells Fox's Trey Yingst it's going to get worse when the U.S. hits Iran's electric grid and bridges next week till it comes back to the table.
19: I think they have no choice.
20: Why haven't they yet?
19: I think if I didn't do the way I'm doing, they would never make a deal. They would have never made a deal with Obama. That deal was the worst deal. What they did sign was a worthless piece of paper.
18: Acting Attorney General Todd Blanche in first Senate confirmation hearings with Jeffrey Epstein survivors objecting because some of their names were exposed when Blanche released millions of Epstein files. Greetings from Canada. Smoke from Thunder Bay wildfires browning the skies from the Midwest across New York down to Cincinnati and D.C. atop a heat wave. 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
3: Here's a look at local news. Well, work begins this week on Phase 3 of the Garden Hills Project in Champaign. Excavation crews installing a new storm sewer and road pavement to the 1200 block of Paula Drive. Paula Drive between 1206 and 1212 will be closed to all traffic, and access to driveways will be removed at this time. Champaign police investigating a shooting that left one person hurt Monday night on Hedge Road. They found a male victim with non-life-threatening gunshot wounds. He was taken to the hospital. Police say the shooting appeared targeted. No arrests have been made. Detectives are reviewing security video, asking anyone with information to contact Champaign Police. Mohammed Seymour School District kicked off its annual teacher training week as staff prepare for the upcoming school year. Sessions include curriculum updates, safety protocols, and new technology tools for classroom. Administrators say the district emphasizing literacy growth and student mental health support. You're locally up to date from the Stevie J Broadcasting Newsroom. I'm Jim Miller.
22: 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Let's check weather. Free Central Illinois, Champaign, Urbana, and Viz. Saturday, hot and humid weather continuing on right on through the weekend. Some increasing rainfall chances over the second half of the week. Pattern shift into cooler, drier days ahead the second half of next week. Otherwise, some patchy fog around early on this morning. Mostly sunny, hot and humid weather at 93. On a light west wind, muggy tonight down at 72. And the rain chance up to about 20%. Late morning and afternoon tomorrow, partly sunny skies are up. Hot and humid weather continues at 92. A bottom out in the lower 70s tomorrow night, with a stray shower thunderstorm chance early and late, and better than even odds for a couple of scattered showers and thunderstorms late morning and afternoon on Friday, partly sunny in between, and a high to about 90. More heat and humidity over the weekend. Thunderstorm chances are small on Saturday, partly sunny in 91. Sunshine 92 for the day on Sunday. Another cool front out of the move here at 88 for the high on Monday next week, with a stray shower chance, and then cooler, drier air will settle temperatures back into the lower and middle 80s the second half of next week. For CVDA Broadcasting, I'm meteorologist Greg Solgay.
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9: If people could hear what's said sometimes during
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8: Yeah, you were talking, you saw Jennifer Roscoe.
9: I did.
8: That opened the Channel 3 floodgates.
9: Uh-huh.
8: And
9: so we started talking a little Marta Carrera, Jerry Slay, because that was part of Jennifer's history.
8: Yeah,
9: also,
8: she was there before them, about 4 or 5 years before.
9: Right.
8: They left unceremoniously with Nexstar's purchase of Midwest Television.
9: In the late 90s.
8: It was the late 90s.
9: Jerry had started in 77, I found out in my online search.
8: For us old people, he was with Paul Davis.
9: Uh-huh.
8: And Dan Rowan.
9: Right.
8: And Kevin Johnson was also doing sports. And, of course, the famous Mr. Roberts.
9: Yes.
8: He was doing the weather. And Jerry and I interned there my final semester of college, 40 hours a week. I interned for 3 full months and wowed them with my talent.
9: Mm.
8: Yeah. Found out about a week into it that I was not going to work here. I mean, they didn't want me. As Dave Shaw said later, you're not a newsman. I almost like sound like Ed Asner and
9: sure.
8: Mr. Grant.
9: Mr. Grant.
8: To Ted, you're not a newsman, you're a personality. And so when I got done with my internship, they begrudgingly offered me $3.75 an hour. Ooh. And then Dave came back the next day and said, I can't get you that extra quarter. And then I said, I get it. Thank you so much.
9: Okay.
8: I know what you're saying. I'm leaving now.
9: That's right.
8: But then I hired Dave Shaw to work across town with me.
9: When he had wrapped up things at
8: He didn't wrap
9: three.
8: It up. They didn't want him.
9: Oh.
8: I mean, they just were. They
9: so
8: just,
9: it said on him, news director from 80 to 99.
8: Maybe. Yeah. I think he was going to hang out and consult for a couple of years, but. How do you not want Walter Cronkite, which is what Dave Shaw was?
9: When it came to election.
8: He knew
9: coverage.
8: Every county in this region. And
9: the best.
8: It was the best thing that happened to me as a general manager in radio is when Nexstar bought Channel 3. Because
9: mm-hmm.
8: we hired the best people they had. Mm-hmm. And they came down the street and worked on radio and everybody loved them.
9: Right. That was part of the online search, too, when you look into local media being bought out by big companies and the shifts that they try to make and lowering salaries.
8: It was for us to hire Dave Shaw on radio.
9: Yeah.
8: It was just unbelievable. And then I had the guy to ask questions about, like, Dave, the president is speaking.
9: Yeah.
8: Do I run that? Yeah. Oh, yeah. I go, that's what I say.
9: Okay.
8: That's what I say. No, it just...
9: Well, and the influence of him in the newsroom, how to write, and Carol was great.
8: Carol Verrell?
9: Yes.
8: Karen York, Steve Kelly.
9: And when it came to grammar and, stating things where it's just the facts.
8: Yeah.
9: And, the who, what, when, where, why, and how is in the first two sentences of the story. And it's just... amazing, the influence, the journalistic influence I've had in my life.
8: They had it going. I mean, they were pounding it. They made a lot of money. They had a lot of viewers. And Jerry Slade was a huge star around here, for sure. But that's back before corporate gets involved in all that mm-hmm. stuff. And they come into your market. It happens every single time. I've seen it with the billboards. Adams is different than Kip Pope.
9: Yep.
8: I mean, we're townies, so we know all the names and
9: yes,
8: all the people.
9: Yes, we do.
8: It's just different. When you have a family own something, a corporate own something, corporate has always the best ideas. And their thing is no changes, and then there are changes.
9: Yeah.
8: It happens every time. Okay, thanks for the trip down memory lane, 842.
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8: Quarter till, not much really in sports, like maybe two or three things. That's all I got.
9: It's true. But big things, especially when it comes to the semifinals for the World Cup, as Spain defeated France. And at 2:00 today on Fox, England and Argentina. And of course, Argentina is Lionel Messi's team. So.
8: What's his first name?
9: I mean, it's Lionel.
8: Well, let's just say Lionel Messi, because Lionel, Lionel Messi.
9: Lionel. Call him Leo. As is.
8: All right, let's call him Leo.
9: And then, of course, American League over the National League, 4-0. And so we've got this break now. And Cody Bellinger ended up from the Yankees as the MVP.
8: Well, he got a base hit in like the first inning, scored 2 runs, and pitching was unhittable, I guess, 4-0. So
9: they had 11 American League pitchers combined to allow 3 hits and strike out 15.
8: Sheesh.
9: I know.
8: Yeah, okay, boring. And it doesn't matter, I'm glad.
9: Miguel Vargas, homer for Chicago White Sox.
8: Whoever's up there in the White Sox is doing a good job.
9: Mm-hmm.
8: They're actually winning, and they're putting together a pretty good team. Okay, that's it. I'll play again Friday night. Everybody comes back. You get about 3 or 4 days off baseball out of like 8 months. It's a long season. Think about that. Would you want to work at your job without a day off for 8 months?
9: Right.
8: They get like 3 or 4 days during the break. And if you're involved in the All-Star game, that's wonderful, but it's not a break. So it is a long season. And NBA, guys, those guys go back in October.
9: Right.
8: And they play till June if they're super successful. All right, 8:46. Back in just a moment. We'll check Greg's weather one more time. But it looks like going to be kind of what it is, with a chance of rain coming in a few days, and maybe that's a half an inch, but very scattered. No real duration for weeks is what Greg's saying.
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2: Hello everyone, let's check weather for Central Illinois. Champaign, Urbana vicinity, the heat and humidity continue on for the next few days, but with increasing rainfall chances, it is a pattern shift to cooler, drier air of significance later on next week. Otherwise, a little patchy fog around early on this morning. Sunshine, heat and humidity up to 93 today, and a light west wind, warm and muggy tonight down to 72. We'll introduce a stray shower or thunderstorm chance late morning, more so later tomorrow afternoon. Partly sunny skies develop, hot and humid weather continues at 92. Maybe a stray shower, thunderstorm tomorrow night, too low, down to 71. And better than even odds for a couple of scattered showers and thunderstorms Friday, both late morning and afternoon as well. High up around 90. Lingering shower, thunderstorm chance Saturday. Hot, humid, partly sunny and 91. 92 with sunshine for the day on Sunday. And again, maybe a stray shower, thunderstorm due in here for early next week with highs in the upper 80s on Monday and into the middle 80s next Tuesday and Wednesday with lower humidity as well. For Stevie J Broadcasting, I'm meteorologist Greg Solgay.
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0: Okay, we're going to hold on, time out. We're going to come back tomorrow, God willing. Mm-hmm. That'll be John Decker Day back in the United States after, is he? He went to France.
2: Right. He might be on vacation tomorrow.
0: I have no idea.
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0: 20 years of marriage.
2: Yes.
0: Now. Okay, take it back. I don't know if John is on tomorrow, but if he is, we'll get him.
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0: Yep, and Tim Onstout's on, the Pitmaster Extraordinaire.
2: Love that.
0: And we'll talk to him about the trip to Tennessee with, and they had that, that was kind of the first entree into qualifying for Las Vegas.
2: Yes.
0: And this is where they all come, and the rigs were like, you got to be kidding. It's like a semi. I mean, the stuff that were laid out, these, and Tim and Donna have a beautiful setup.
2: Mm-hmm.
0: But these people come, they, if you qualify for the Vegas thing next year, it's like $1 million prize.
2: Man.
0: If you win it. Right. You got to go to Vegas and win it.
2: For sure.
0: So every dog in there, family are coming to this thing, and so they're trying to qualify. So that was probably the toughest competition he'd faced in everything they've done, and they still beat a lot of people.
2: Mm-hmm.
0: So anyway, a little more on Tim at Dedicated Diesel and Gale for X-Truck, and that'll be tomorrow. So yeah, the drive this afternoon, we're making things up to talk about in sports because it's just not a lot.
2: Hope to see it Neighborhood Nights. That's tonight after 6:30 at Larson Park. Always have prizes in my pocket in case you'd, for instance, like to go boating at the lake house at Crystal Lake Park.
0: So what do they do? Just come up to you?
2: Yep. Talk radio, whatever. Hey, Diane. Hey, do
0: you have a prize? Have to say, yeah, try prize.
2: If you have a prize in your pocket, yeah. I'd take one of those. And I think it's $15 to do an hour or a half hour out on the lake.
0: Nothing wrong with that.
2: A paddle boat or
0: nothing
2: a kayak
0: wrong
2: canoe.
0: With that. No, it's a good deal.
2: Fun summer activity.
0: Okay. So that's tonight. Where are you?
2: Larson Park and Hot Club of Urbana will be on stage.
0: Well, where's Larson?
2: It's right over there.
0: Never heard of it.
2: It's,
0: no, I mean, yeah.
2: Just look it up.
0: Look up Larson Park or Urbana Park right. District. You can find it. All right, Diane, thank you.
2: Enjoy the day.
0: It's Diane Ducey. I am Stevie J. Thank you for listening. Have a great Wednesday.
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0: 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I'm Randy Scott. 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

0: abilities during that speech and, you know, not really understanding how bad it was. Many of us didn't at the time, you know, and I can only relate somewhat to my own personal experience in combat. You know, facing your own mortality on a daily basis is a mental challenge that takes practice, right? And understanding your limitations and how fleeting every moment really is something that you have to get used to and you learn to operate within. And I can only imagine, you know, in those moments, Jimmy V must have felt like it doesn't matter if I can't make it up the steps or I can't stand or I can't do anything. What's more important is the words that came out of my mouth and the message that I wanted to deliver to the people. And he did that with aplomb, and he did it, and, you know, flawlessly in that moment. And it's why this speech still rings so passionately today. It's not that any other speech personally, you know, might not have had the same effect or anything else, but for Jimmy V, those moments, really understanding, as you said, what the physical toll that it has taken on his body to deliver that epic of a speech was something very special.
1: And the fight continues. Obviously, it continues now. It continues next year. It'll keep going. So if you're able, please give today. You go to v.org/donate right now to support the V Foundation's game-changing cancer research. 100% of direct donations go directly to cancer research. And the V Foundation's endowment covers the administrative and the fundraising costs and all the overhead, so your donation can fund the science. And the science has come a long way. We're going to get into that in a couple of moments, but still ahead, last year's recipient of the Jimmy V Award for Perseverance is going to join us to share her inspirational story. He's Mark Zeno. I'm Randy Scott. It's a special day. 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

0: was a Monday or a Wednesday?
1: I don't know. I mean, overreaction Monday.
2: Look, all I know is I got a bunch of text messages that I was on LeBron's IG story, and it, like I said, it was fantastic. It was a great afternoon. Thank you, King James. Appreciate it.
0: Hey, man. All I know is we very rarely lead shows just because we did something. While we're still waiting on LeBron's response
2: LeBron James.
0: The rest of the National Basketball Association, waiting on where he's going to go. So
2: it was a glorious afternoon.
1: Curious what LeBron shot yesterday. They looked like they were playing a nice course.
0: Was that right?
2: Of course they're playing a nice course.
0: With
2: they're not playing the par six in Los Feliz, that's for sure.
0: Yeah, they weren't on hole 14B in somebody's shambles.
1: Yeah, right.
2: Or is that a par three?
0: Okay.
1: Well, Las Vegas is a par three.
0: All right, so we're off and running today's program. get into the Hyundai Getaway sales event right now and get away with a deal so right it almost feels wrong. 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
8: My first semester at Illinois State University kind of got my behind kicked by the class load. 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

0: Yeah, by the Warriors.
1: And he's given Draymond crap for being Michigan State. And
0: that's right.
1: Despite, you know, Draymond's history with Michigan graduates who are young to the team, he's just going to walk right into that, you know, with his chest out. I kind of think that's pretty cool. So we'll see how that works. Dave,
0: can I interject one thing with Brockman, please, if
1: that's
0: I may?
1: The idea. That's why you're here. I was going to bring it full circle. Please do. Please do.
0: So when I heard your take, all I could think of is you're just a Patriots fan. Because that's how the Patriots treat aging greats. They say, get out the door. We don't need you anymore. So that's all it is. You've been brainwashed by Bill Belichick and the Patriots. And that's why you have this opinion. Mm-hmm. And I understand it. I understand where it came from.
1: But because you go back to college. You guys are college guys from Syracuse.
2: Yeah. Yeah.
1: So you know also, like, if there's anybody you can get under anybody's skin.
0: We almost got in a full debate as we walked out the studio last time. So I mean, this is our interaction
1: about what?
2: Yeah,
1: about LeBron.
2: Yeah, as he was leaving.
1: That's odd.
2: Last time. Yeah.
1: Yeah. You just can't get over the fact as to you went to a game 7 one year, did you not? In Boston, did you not?
2: Oh yeah, yeah. 2018 Eastern Conference Finals.
1: And you won that game.
2: Game 7.
1: You won that game 7.
2: I was there when Jason Tatum dunked on LeBron.
1: Okay. Right. Okay.
2: And then I blacked out after that. I don't remember what happened after.
1: He's got a grudge, Dave. Thanks for the time. Safe travels.
2: Hey, pal.
1: And, look for more of my texts. But maybe not more of LeBron putting Brockman on.
2: Yeah, I'm not going to be on anyone else's social channel.
3: Dave, I looked great. In that
1: you did. You actually did.
0: Yeah, TJ, it was great. It was very good.
1: Dave McMenamin here on the Rich Eisen Show. Everybody,
2: that's it. Ladies
1: and gentlemen. See you, homie. 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

0: 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And you have a few of them that are ending in 7 minutes at the top of the hour here, Harry. How about the College Game Day experience, all right? Behind the scenes, you're going to be at ESPN's iconic College Game Day experience. It's for basketball, College Game Day basketball. The only way to get close to the action is if you're actually on the team. You paint your face, you find your pom-poms, warm up your free throws if you want to get the most out of this behind-the-scenes experience at the biggest show in college basketball. You could join the pre-production meeting, and then you'll watch ESPN College Game Day, the pregame show, Reese Davis, Jay Billis, Seth Greenberg, and Jay Williams, filming live in front of the student audience. Then you meet the host, you take photos, and with or without the mascots, it's up to you. So the College Game Day basketball experience, the bidding ends for that in about 7 minutes from now. You want to get in on that. We want to hear from you, 888-SAY-ESPN. Let's go out to North Carolina. This is Nick. Nick, we'd like you to share your story here on Freddie and Harry on ESPN Radio.
1: Hey, y'all. Thanks for taking my call today. I'm going to try and tell the story as quick as I can, but I also want to tell it right, so forgive me if it drones for a little bit. But so my dad and my brothers, we have been Duke fans from the very beginning. I think the first thing my dad ever did to me was put a jersey on after I was born. And no one is allowed to say a bad word about Mike Krzyzewski in my presence. And every time I have spare money that I can donate to the D Foundation, I do, and I'll tell you why. So my dad, about 13 years ago, was diagnosed with cancer. I think he fibbed to us a little bit. He told us it was a kind that was supposed to be pretty easily dealt with. I just don't think he wanted us to worry. But things went downhill very, very quickly. And on a Monday, we got a call that they were moving him from the hospital over to hospice care. So I live in Wilmington. They lived in Winston-Salem. I drove up. Obviously, you know, we spent some time with them.
0: Nick, I want to make sure we give you the runway here, all right, to be able to tell this story without us rushing you. So hang on there for a moment here. Harry and I both want to hear the rest of it, and we want to continue hearing everyone else's stories as well. That's next, Freddie and Harry on ESPN Radio.
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12: New U.S. strikes on Iran. I'm Lisa Brady, Fox News. CENTCOM just confirming a second wave following rare daytime strikes in Iran earlier today. It's the third round in 24 hours.
13: They're nasty people, but they want to make a deal. I can tell you they want to make a deal.
12: President Trump just telling Fox Business's Edward Lawrence.
13: You don't have to be a genius to realize when you see what's happening to them every night, and now today we gave them a little daytime shot.
12: And he has warned that next week will be worse if Iran is not willing to make a deal. The president also suggesting again that the conflict won't hurt the economy in the long term.
13: We're making a lot of money. The defense companies are doing great. It's jobs. It's all jobs. I'm not doing this for jobs, but when you think of it, we make our own equipment. We make the best military equipment in the world. What I do want to do is make it faster because we need it, but allies need it.
12: He's in Pennsylvania for a defense summit, just announcing nearly $10 billion in new investments in the defense industrial base in Pennsylvania alone. Acting Attorney General Todd Blanche facing repeated questions about the Epstein files at his confirmation hearing.
14: It's something that has haunted the Justice Department over and over again since the beginning of this administration because some of the Epstein files had information that was not redacted and released victims' names. Now, Blanche did tout a drop in crime across the country, also efforts the department has undertaken when it comes to fraud prosecution. The DOJ has made fraud fighting a priority.
12: Fox's David Spunt in Washington. Blanche also denying allegations he would use the Justice Department for political gain. The president's picks for director of national intelligence and head of the CDC also on the Hill today. At the World Cup, England and defending champs Argentina scoreless at halftime. The winner faces Spain in the final on Sunday. Stocks finish higher, the Dow up 150 at the bell. 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
18: A new book from the former president is due out this fall after the midterms.
19: Former President Biden's new book is called Promise Me America. He says in a promotional video it's about the decisions he made and why he made them, including, as he put it, rebuilding the economy, restoring democracy, supporting Ukraine, and withdrawing from Afghanistan.
20: It's about why I chose to run for re-election and why I chose to step aside. Most of all, it's about my faith in the promise of America.
19: In the video, former President Biden says he is also continuing treatment for cancer, but a spokesperson for the book publisher Little Brown & Company said he does plan to tour on behalf of the book and give interviews. Jessica Rosenthal, Fox News.
18: Water rescues in Texas, where more rain is on the way after more than a foot in some areas.
21: The highest rainfall in Uvalde County.
22: Just takes a couple of inches of water on the road to create a dangerous condition for you if you're driving through that. And so we don't want you to get swept away.
21: West Rappaport, Texas Emergency Management. Over two dozen people have been rescued. Many in washed out vehicles. The state issuing a rare 4 out of 4 flooding threat.
18: Fox's Jeff Manasso. Another encouraging report on inflation.
23: The producer price index. Prices at the wholesale level declined 0.3% in June, excluding food and energy. Core PPI for last month rose 0.2%. Wholesale inflation moderated for the year ending in June, up 5.5% and up 4.7%, excluding food and energy. The numbers reflect moderating energy prices in June, though the Iran conflict has pushed crude oil prices higher this month.
18: Fox's Jenny Cosola. This follows yesterday's report of consumer prices falling in June. U.S. oil prices getting back over $80 a barrel, but again, stocks finish in the green. The Dow up 150, S&P up 28, the NASDAQ up 162. I'm Lisa Brady. This is Fox News.
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25: Ed, why aren't you playing fantasy baseball?
26: Baseball was as boring as mom and apple pie.
25: What do you do?
27: Oh, gosh, that sounds miserable.
25: Come on, why don't you play some fantasy baseball?
27: Fantasy baseball and fantasy basketball feel like such an event.
28: Well, that sounds awful.
25: Oh, and hockey? Throw in fantasy hockey?
27: So much.
28: Baseball? God forbid.
25: Could you see that Yahoo is bringing back? They tried this once like 10 years ago, but they are bringing back fantasy college football.
28: Now I get why everyone hates me.
27: Really?
25: Which is beyond me, because you could just get some random player from a little mid-major that, you know, has 5,000 yards receiving and 30 touchdowns, and you're going to beat anybody that goes with the player from the big schools.
27: I would stray so far away from college fantasy sports.
29: Who would do such stupidity?
25: Don't think.
27: I don't think I would, yeah. So
25: not having it? No.

0: I'm signed up for all the above, and I'm ready to go.
1: I'm out.
0: I've got nothing but time on my hands. ESPN Radio 93.5, it is The Drive. I'm Curtis Allen. That is Evan Stone. Hope you're having a fantastic day. Appreciate you spending some time with us. As we do every day, we will dare to be a little stupid. Or at least, I will.
1: Huh?
0: Huh? So, where do you want to start? Because last night was the All-Star game, and I know you didn't watch.
2: You guys hyped up that game like crazy. You're like, it's the All-Star game.
0: Who hyped it?
2: Oh, why would you not watch the All-Star game? The All-Star game. Well, all intents and purposes, it sure did look like that game was awful.
0: Listen, the game was not awful. If you like pitching, my friend, if you like pitching, then you loved the All-Star game last night, and the American League dominated the National League 4-0. I'll go ahead and throw in some soccer lingo for you.
2: There we go.
0: And here's a teardrop you can shed. Cody Bellinger was the MVP because he had a two-run single.
1: Wow. And
0: Ben Rice from the Yankees followed up with an RBI single to give the American League an early 3-0 lead. And I forget which White Sox player it was, hit a solo homer last night. Vargas hit the homer. Yeah. Miguel Vargas, that's right. 4-33 to a monster home run. But, yeah, the AL pitchers combined to throw a three-hit shutout last night.
2: Three hits.
0: But you know who got one of those hits, baby?
2: PCA, baby.
0: PCA did, that's right. And so there you go, Cubs fans. You can hang your hat on that. PCA didn't strike out last night. He got a hit. He got to talk on TV as well on the national game. 15 NL hitters were struck out last night. 15. Yeah, never mounted much of a threat. Listen. I said if you like pitching, you would have loved last night's game.
3: Just a bit outside.
0: No, they were hitting the strike zone. Was it, and I'm having a brain fart, Jack's last name, I can't remember, he took one high and tight in the head.
2: Flaherty,
0: yeah. Did it hit him in the hand, though? Like, it was coming at his head, and he put his hand up, and
2: I don't know.
0: Yeah. What do you mean you don't know? You knew who he was right there?
2: No, I just yelled out a last name.
0: Oh, you just yelled out a last name? Oh, all right, well, what good are you then? America's 250th anniversary, by the way. Did you see any of those tributes? Did you watch any of it, or am I just running through highlights that I jotted down?
2: You're just running through highlights. You
0: didn't watch.
2: I didn't watch a single second of that.
0: You missed Boys to Men performing in the seventh inning during the Stand Up to Cancer moment.
2: Stand Up for Cancer?
0: Stand Up to Cancer. No,
2: two.
0: Why would you stand up for it?
2: I don't know. I thought they were celebrating population control or something. I don't know.
0: You're terrible. You know, that's an awful thing.
2: I didn't say I was. I thought you said they were.
0: No. Junior Caminero is who got hit by the pitch, by the way. I'm sorry. It was Junior.
2: I was about to say.
0: Yeah. No serious injury, but again, 4-0 the final. And if you were really a fan of hits, 8 for the American League, 3 for the National League. Otherwise, just a lot of strikeouts. Shout out to Belly Bomb for getting the MVP with his 2-run single in the first. There you go.
2: Wow. What a fun time.
0: Joe in Springfield right away on the Max Twin City Recycling text line. All-Star games are garbage. I did see somebody rank them, and they had the MLB All-Star game as number one. And I apologize, but I feel like it was CBS Sports that I saw this with. I'm apologizing because I can't remember exactly who it was. But, they had All-Star game for baseball 1, NBA 2, hockey 3, NFL 4.
2: Well, I mean, to be fair, whoever did that, to Joe's point,
0: mm-hmm.
2: it's a low bar.
0: Mm-hmm.
2: So to be the best All-Star game is like being...
0: Go ahead.
2: I'm not going to say anything else.
0: You're going to say something? What are you going to say? The nicest guy in prison? How about you say that? Go with that one. Best All-Star game is like the nicest guy in prison.
2: Yeah.
0: You were going to say something else. What were you going to say? The skinniest guy at fat camp? Is that what you were going to say?
2: No.
0: I think you were going to go that way.
2: No, no. That would have been more polite.
0: What were you going to go with?
2: Well, I'm not going to say it on air.
0: Okay.
2: It just popped into my head. I probably shouldn't say that.
0: 217-359-2255. That is the number, of course, for the Max Twin City Recycling text line. Plenty to get to today on the show. It's just me and you. No Pierce the Fierce. I was informed Pierce has a new schedule. And... he'll be joining us on Fridays from now on, Monday and Friday, so you can start and end your week with Pierce the Fierce here on the drive.
4: I don't even know who you're talking about, dude.
0: Yeah, we're talking about you, Pierce. That's who we're talking about. Not much in the way of Illini headlines, but we do have plenty of recruit news to dive into, some offseason grades for Illinois basketball. We got to find out who won our Tuesday draft. World Cup action, it's nil-nil at the half right now between Messi and Kane, Argentina and England. It's probably what I should have said instead of Messi versus Kane. Because it's a team sport, really. It's not just two guys out there. I got to be fair about it, you know?
2: It is, and those are two offensive guys that in the first half, there was none of that.
0: It was kind of like the All-Star game last night so far. There's not a lot of scoring.
2: Yeah,
0: you know?
2: It feels quite like both teams are pretty nervous right now, and they don't know what to do with themselves. So we'll see if it opens up in the second half a little bit.
0: It's like Ricky Bobby didn't know what to do with his hands. They don't know what to do with their feet. You know, that's what's happening right now.
2: Well, they always don't know what to do with their hands.
0: They always don't know. Well, they should know what to do with their hands. They should know you don't do anything. Don't do anything with your hands, right?
2: Unless you're the goalie.
0: Unless you're the goalie.
2: Yeah.
0: In which case, then you can.
2: Yeah. Hey, the Field of 68 came out. I just saw this.
0: Mm-hmm.
2: It's about 30 minutes ago. Rob Doster and our very own Mike LaTulip. Giving the Illini basketball offseason an A+.
0: Let's go.
2: Both of them, A+.
0: Hey, wait. Hold on 1 second. Let's do this real quick.
5: Illini headlines.
0: We're going to tie it all in together.
2: Let's do it.
0: Keep going.
2: They've got a starting five is Stephen Vox, Quentin Coleman, Andre Stojakovic, David Merkovic, and Tomislav Ivasic. With a bench of Jake Davis, Zvonimir Ivasic, Lucas Morillo, Jason Jaxtus, and then three-star freshman Ethan Brown, three-star freshman Lincoln Williams, three-star freshman Landon Davis, and three-star freshman Wisconsin basketball, Mr. Basketball, Xavier Zins. And they think what Coach Underwood and his staff did this offseason was worthy of an A+, and they are now the top dog in the Big Ten Conference.
0: All right. I like that. Hey, how about some recruitment news for Illinois football? There's another note to pass along for you in today's Illini headlines. And is it Trezevant, right? Trezevant Boyd. I want to make sure I get that right now. Trezevant Boyd, three-star defensive back, has committed to the Illini. And the young man can fly. That is the report. A quick athlete. We'll get into more of that report here in just a few, but that is one to pass along, and we already had a couple of texts roll in about that earlier, so we'll get into that. And one more for you. Illinois head cross country coach Eric Jogenmeimer announced the cross country schedule for the upcoming season. 6 meets this year, 3 in the regular season, 1 at home, 3 postseason meets. It starts with the lone home meet. Sounds weird to say it like that. The lone home meet. Like a lonely meatloaf. On Friday, September 4th, the Illini Invitational at the Orange and Blue Golf Course in Savoy. The women are going to run the 4K starting, and then the men will run a 6K.
2: All right.
0: Get the full schedule. It's DVJAY.com. And those are your Illini headlines for today. But I love that you got to start that. Good job.
2: Hey. It was kind of fun to talk with the music in the background.
0: Well, I try to do that for you. I try to hook you up if I can, you know.
2: Mm.
0: It's all relevant, right? Joe also says, All-Star games are like being a Ty Cobb fan.
2: What does that mean?
5: Yucky, is that a word?
2: Why don't you expand on that?
0: Expand on it, Joe. Are you saying All-Star games are just filled with elite racists like Ty Cobb? What was it?

0: Quinn that found something yesterday that he was ranked the fourth best player of all time in MLB history.
1: Yeah.
0: Was it Quinn that found that? Was it Quinn that found something yesterday that he was ranked the fourth best player of all time in MLB history?

0: IMDb.com.
1: Oh, you really looking this? Where do you want to go? You want to go with Trayvon Boyd, or do you want to go more with what LaTulip and the guy said about the Illini this year?
0: We can go Trayvon because
1: let's get into that.
0: I'm getting into football season.
1: It's starting to creep in, buddy.
0: Yep. I don't have NCAA 27 because it's quite the expense. But I jumped back into 26 this week and got the team rolling again. And it's just you're getting in the mood. You're getting in the mood. And so Trayvon, who committed this morning to the Illini, like you said, he's a three-star corner defensive back from Miami and 5'10". So he's got, you know, he's maybe not tall, but he's got some length to him.
1: Sure.
0: But you said it, speedster.
1: Yeah, like this guy's a burner at defensive back.
0: Got a ton of speed. He can return kicks. He can return punts, but also he can guard the field. He can run with guys who got some speed. You said Cobb with two Bs.
1: what are you doing?
0: And I think I 1994.
1: Yeah, sounds right. 94. Yeah.
0: Okay.
1: Yeah. Well, let's focus on the story with the recruitment.
0: I can do them both at the same time.
1: You can't do both at the same time. You cannot.
0: So he's apparently today is his dad's birthday, and he committed on his dad's birthday. So
1: happy birthday to Papa Boyd. How about that?
0: So
1: yeah, you can't do both at the same time.
0: Well, then I got nervous right there.
1: Well, here's
0: there.
1: The deal. As reported by Jeremy Warner as well from Illini Inquirer, Boyd's going to join Tyrone Howard, another three-star Florida safety, and Michigan cornerback Daryl Flemister in that 2027 class. So that's really starting to take shape. And Jeremy also reported that defensive backs coach Corey Parker really kind of prioritized this young man and wanted to get him, and now they do. He's number 75 overall as far as corners go in the class of 2027, the number 82 prospect out of the state of Florida, and his composite rankings say Boyd is a top 1,000 player. He's going to be number 730 overall in the country. Again, a three-star recruit. He had offers from Florida State, Auburn, Georgia, the U, Ole Miss, Mizzou, Texas A&M, but it came down to Illinois and UCF, and he chose the Illini. He's the 16th commitment overall in the class of 2027.
0: Yeah, that's beating Scott Frost.
1: Now, wait a minute. I didn't have that ready.
0: Come on, UCF.
1: I gotta get that ready real quick, and then I look for it. And then
0: Scott Frost!
1: Yeah. Hey, so, Uncle Lon and I, side note, we were exchanging pictures of our ice cream cones.
0: Oh.
1: Yeah. Ice cream cones, I said. Exchanging pictures of our ice cream cones. Okay. He's up in Door County in Wisconsin right now.
0: Oh, hold on a second.
1: What? Are you going to yell?
0: Go!
2: Goodness gracious.
3: Who cares? Who cares? I don't care. What the hell?
4: Samsonite. I was way off.
1: Who scored?
0: England scores. They go up 1-0.
1: Oh, my. Was it Harry Kane or one of his teammates?
0: Honestly, I'm not sure.
1: You have no idea. Okay.
0: I was doing my job.
1: Screaming into the... By the way, if you thought that was loud, I turned his microphone off, so if you heard him yelling, it was over my mic, actually, across the studio.
0: It was Gordon.
1: There you go.
0: I think has had a huge impact for England in these games. He's been their assist man most of the time. But my gosh, he has been playing really well for them this tournament. And so now you got England up 1-0 in the 59th minute. And let's see what Messi can do.
1: All right. He's got the magic. We'll see. Ty from Assumption. So many fouls in this semifinal. It is ugly, says our guy Ty from Assumption. That was kind of expected in this one, but I don't know. I was curious how the officiating would go. I didn't mean to say goal. You made me say go is what I was trying to say.
0: Go, go. Okay, so back to what we were talking about, though. I really do like what the Illini are doing in this secondary in this class.
1: Yeah.
0: They've now got two corners that I think are legit dudes, safety. And as you mentioned, a top 1,000 recruit, I think he was around the 750 range.
1: They got him at 730 overall in the nation.
0: Yeah, and if I just go back 10 years to 2016.
1: Yeah. Oh, we're going.
5: Go fight in Atlanta.
1: Yeah.
0: I believe he was gone at
1: that
0: point.
1: That's right. Well, this is, were we going before?
0: That's Cuban.
1: A Lovey? Okay, so correct.
0: That would have been Cuban.

0: But
1: I still wanted to play it anyway. So
0: yeah.
1: Yeah.
0: Well, I mean, it should have been, or it was supposed to be Beckman, but you know, a week before the season,
1: yeah,
0: we know what happened to the heart of the program. So yeah, you go back 10 years and how many top 1,000 recruits were we bringing in? It's like if we got someone in the top 1,000, it was like, hey, let's go.
1: That kid is a 3-star recruit, so he's going to be the best player on the team potentially.
0: If Mr. Boyd would have committed 10 years ago, it would have been all over the place.
1: Yeah,
0: and that's just such a testament once again to Coach Bielema, to what they're building here, that yes, this is awesome. Like, he's a really good player. However, it's becoming more of the norm than it has been in the past.
1: You're answering a question that just came in basically on the text line from Matt in Sydney. He's like, is Coach B starting to really build depth on the team? I think so. You look at the secondary, you want football players. And what I mean by that is if you're landing 3-star guys, you are getting athletes, you are getting football players that you can develop. And you know what? I don't know if the program will ever turn a corner to where you're landing the 5-star recruits like crazy. I mean, that would be wonderful, right? That's kind of the dream. And then if you're at that level, you're talking about competing for national titles and stuff like that. This is a program that we just want to see compete for the Big Ten championship and consistently be in bowl games. And when you consistently land 3- and 4-star recruits, you're building something really good. You are building a good program. And, I mean, when you look at that depth, just to kind of read it out loud and go, all right, they've got 16 commits for 2027, and you've got 3 or 4 guys that are 3-star recruits, in that secondary. That's a pretty nice start. That's a pretty good foundation to build upon. And hopefully you've got some depth there where they're going to come in next year, and they'll learn from the guys that are still on the roster after this year. Now, we're going to have some turnover, right? Bailey's a senior, correct? And
0: yep.
1: Yeah. So, I mean, some of the guys that are going to be the names on this team in 26, they probably won't be around for 27, but there's still plenty of talent behind those guys too. So yeah. I think good stuff ahead for Illinois football.
0: Yep. And then Matt asked another question there at the bottom, which I think is fair. He says, I don't want to make people mad, but in your guys' opinion, how is Coach B doing in developing talent? And I think this has been a big conversation in the last couple of years.
1: Sure.
0: And this is where I think it becomes a conversation, because it's pretty obvious that Coach B and his staff have done an incredible job developing talent. You just look at the draft picks. You look at how high guys are getting drafted. Absolute amazing job developing talent.
1: Yeah.
0: However, the question then becomes, how is he doing at developing his high school recruit talent? And that's a little bit more. Most of the guys that were developed and drafted high, whether they were a Levy recruit, whether they were transfers, which still counts. Yeah.
1: Well, you went out and got them, right?
0: Went out and got them. But when you look at a prep recruit that came into the University of Illinois, was developed by this staff, recruited by this staff, competed and contributed on this team, that's where it's a little bit less. You don't see that as often. So that's why people are starting to think, okay, is this staff, are they really able to identify and then develop prep talent? Or are they good at developing other people's talent? Which, personally, I don't care which one it is. You won 19 games in the last 2 years.
1: The question's still going to be on the defensive side of the ball versus the offensive side of the ball, right? Like, you kind of know what you're going to get with a Barry Lunny offense.
0: Yeah.
1: And Lunny, I think, has earned some trust from Illini fans. And I can hear it. Somebody right now going, scoffing at that. It's because they're always going to scoff at whomever's running the offense for Illinois football. But you've revamped it a little bit. The running back room looks really, really good. We have talked a lot this offseason about the wide receiver room being a strength of this team. I still think that will be a strength of the team. I'm curious what Caden Fagan will look like in the tight end room, how that's going to be utilized.
0: Yeah.
1: But the question is going to be on the other side of the ball and develop, especially with the vaunted 3-3-5. And I keep calling it vaunted because we don't know anything about how they're going to use it. But it's going to create destruction all over the Big Ten is my bold prediction.
0: Yeah, I hope so.
1: No, but that's...
0: I sure hope so.
1: No, that's why it's the question, right? Well, so you're developing talent. we'll see how they develop within this system, because that's another thing. When we talk about some of the guys, you're going to start seeing more of those athletic burners on the defensive side of the ball, I think, because of what they're going to be asked to do here in the 3-3-5. I don't think 3-3-5 is a one and done, right? This is something that you're going to try to hopefully build with the future of your program. So
0: I'd hope so.
1: That's the hope, right?
0: Sure would hope so.
1: Are you looking up Cobb on IMDb? Is that what you're doing right now?
0: No.
1: Are you actually listening to me?
0: Yes, I'm looking through the Illinois football recruit list.
1: Uh-huh.
0: And I'm looking at last year's class and this year's class, and I'm looking at some things that I had forgotten that I really do think will be interesting going into this year. One player, where did he go? B.J. Thurman. So B.J. Thurman
1: came in as
0: a tight end. He's a JUCO player, came from College of San Mateo. He was the number one JUCO tight end in the nation last year. How does that play?
1: Yeah.
0: You know, like there's so many names because recruiting has been so done so well over the last couple of years that I think there are guys that normally we would be, you know, lifting up as the top of the class that are almost getting lost in the weeds a little bit because we're talking about other guys. And I would not be shocked if this year, next year, all of a sudden you're looking at some studs on this team. They're like, oh my gosh, I totally forgot that they committed, that they were here, that was happening. So it's going to be a interesting season. I am very nervous about the defense, but at the same time,
1: you better be nervous.
0: At the same time, I trust this coaching staff, and we'll see what happens. We'll go from there.
1: There's something we talked a lot about, you know, a few months ago, but not a lot recently, is the offensive line. And that's because I think a lot of people feel pretty good overall about what they were able to do in the transfer portal with the offensive line. So, but that is something we should probably start to break down a little bit more once we get closer to the start of the season. By the way, what we got? 48 days, if I've got that right, or 49 days left until the official start of...
0: I think 50.
1: Yeah, I'm trying to remember with...
0: Yesterday was 51.
1: That's right. Our guy, Tristan Thomas's countdown to the start of the season started yesterday.
0: Who is today?
1: You got to find out what player he's got for today.
0: Yeah, speaking of...
1: We know it was Kevin Hardy yesterday, but I don't know who it is today. Speaking of our friends from the world of television, we'll have Carson Gordy on with us to kick off the 4 o'clock hour as well. Talk more about some of the Illini recruitment, some of the summer league stuff going on with Illini alum in the NBA. You already know who those guys are. Why are you making a face over there?
0: You got to rent Cobb Prime Video, $4.
1: You got to rent it?
0: Yeah.
1: You can't kick in? What? Well, one, I'm surprised because HBO is the one that produced the film. So that is kind of surprising to me.
0: Yeah. It's only on Prime.
1: You can get it for $4. You can afford that.
0: I'm not going
1: to
0: do that.
1: Not going to pay to learn
0: principle
1: more about
0: the thing. I pay so much for streaming and so many things. I'm not. And first of all, I'm already a Prime member.
1: Well, then if you're
0: Why
1: already
0: am I
1: a Prime
0: paying extra,
1: then you got it. Then if you're a Prime member,
0: no, you still have to rent it.
1: No, if they've got no, or you come on, log into
0: I'm
1: your account. 8 Let's see.
0: 8 billion% positive because we do that on movie nights with the kids sometimes.
1: All right.
0: We still have to rent it.
1: Well, here's what we're going to do. We're overdue for a break. So we'll log into your Prime account, okay, see if we can rent Cobb for you, and you can watch it throughout the show. I'm going to have to turn your mic off. There is a lot of swearing, a lot of violence. As we know, he's a murderer. He was a murderer, Ty Cobb.
0: That's not in the movie.
1: He
0: allegedly.
1: He admits it in the movie, I'm pretty sure. Pretty sure. All right. 217-359-2255. So like I said, our guy Carson Gordy is going to join us about a half hour and change from right now. We'll talk more Illini offseason for hoops and football next on The Drive.
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1: Yo, what's going on? It's ESPN Radio 93.5. This is The Drive. I'll tell you what's going on. I'm Curtis Allen. That's Evan Stone. We're talking some Illini football and basketball. And you had, if you're just joining us, Evan had a story a little bit ago from the field of 68. The Illini ranked to be tops in the Big Ten.
0: Gave him an A-plus for this offseason. And I don't even think former Illini Hall of future Hall of Famer, great Mike LaTulip. I don't even think you can attribute it to being a homer. I mean, that's just what a lot of people are saying. This was an excellent offseason for the Illini, the retention, the guys and pieces that they have brought in.
1: Oh my goodness.
0: It was a great offseason, and I'm excited to see where we go from here.
1: You know, hindsight's always 20/20. So what do you think they would have ranked us, like I'm on the team. What do you think they would have ranked Illinois a year ago going into the season if they knew what Keaton Wagler was going to be?
0: Oh. I mean, would have had to have been an A plus, although I think they were ranked pretty high already, just mm-hmm. because people had a good idea of going into the year that this was going to be a good team. So
1: we've established this week that I'm maybe a little bit more locked in going into the All-Star game for baseball, but you are definitely more locked in for summer league.
0: Yes.
1: Because you're texting me in the middle of the night to tell me what you're seeing.
0: I didn't text you last night.
1: No, it was like 5 in the morning instead. So you were up all night long. You were up all night.
0: Studying film.
1: Yeah.
0: Yeah. So summer league yesterday, a couple of Illini hopped in. You had Dane Danger and Benjamin Humrickhouse for the Brooklyn Nets. And Brooklyn right now for their summer league. I was watching that game yesterday. First of all, Brooklyn has like 25 guys on their summer league roster.
1: Mm-hmm.
0: I mean, it's huge. And so they're kind of in this rotation where it's like one game, these 10 guys will play. The next game, these 10 guys will play. But they dominated Sacramento yesterday, and so I think everybody got in at some point. And so it wasn't typically Humrickhouse's night, I don't think, but he still got 6 minutes, 3 points, 1 for 1 from three.
1: So his 3 points were actual 3 points.
0: It was a real 3-pointer.
1: It wasn't an XFL jump shot that he made in this weird summer league.
0: No, but it was, I believe, a Dane Danger night, and he struggled in this one. 12 minutes, 0 points, 0 for 2 from the field, 4 rebounds, 2 turnovers, and 2 fouls. So he didn't have a great day yesterday. But after the Nets played, there was a team by the name of...
1: What?
0: The Chicago Bulls.
1: The suspense is killing me. Just say it.
0: Well, I mean, it's the computer that's slow.
1: Oh.
11: We use the word Oski.
1: Well, just tell me. I'll play Beckman stuff while you're loading.
0: In case you were wondering, so the Bulls played the Washington Wizards. They are nothing without Will Riley because they...
1: It was a rough go last night for the Wizards.
0: They stunk. But you know who else stunk?
1: The Bulls?
0: No, they won.
1: Oh, Caleb Wilson?
0: No, he was great.
1: Okay.
0: Again.
1: Who
0: Daylon Swain.
1: Oh, you're on the Swain hate again. Here he goes.
0: Daylon Swain played 30 minutes.
1: Yeah.
0: 2 points.
1: Oh, that's not good.
0: 0 for 7 from the field, 0 for 2 from 3, 1 for 2 from the free throw line, another turnover, and 0 fouls.
11: Inconceivable.
0: So good job there, buddy. I mean, if I went and put the whatever text I sent you guys the other night, he's 0 for 7.
1: It's only getting worse.
0: At 0 for 7 on it. And I just, worse. I cannot wait. You know what? Tomorrow, we're talking to Brian Teague.
1: We are. Tomorrow, Brian Teague, Chicago State of Mind Sports, is going to hop on with us around 4 o'clock tomorrow. Yeah.
0: I'm going to ask him because I told him I was not a fan of that draft pick. And
1: He agreed with you, though, right?
0: No, he liked it.
1: Oh, he liked the Swain pick. Okay.
0: And then late night, we get the Clippers versus the Lakers. Luke Goody does not get on the floor for the Lakers. And Keaton has another solid evening where he plays 30 minutes, 16 points. He goes 6 for 15 from the floor, 1 for 5 from 3, makes both his free throws, 6 rebounds, 4 assists. And... you know, pretty good night, and then didn't get involved in the fight that happened.
1: I heard about the fight
0: through the game.
1: To Mark Trestman, I heard about that. I didn't see that. I saw some of that, but I didn't hear about that. No, I did hear there was a fight last night.
0: Yeah.
1: It happened. Come on now, it's summer league. What are we doing here, throwing hands in summer league?
0: Yeah,
1: it
0: was a fight.
1: What Happy Gilmore summer league player started the fight?
0: I can't remember who started it. A Clipper undercut a Laker as he was on a fast break.
1: Going to the basket, yeah.
0: Yep, undercut him, and people took exception to it and started shoving. You know,
1: hey.
0: Everybody's coming out. There's some big pushes, and then at the very end of it, you see Keaton, kind of the last one of the scrum, fake jogging. Like, hey, guys, come on. And I just thought, stay out of there, man.
1: Nope. I'm going to stay back here.
0: Stay back.
1: You guys just let me know if you need me for anything, okay?
0: You actually have a contract. Don't.
1: Don't do it.
0: Don't do anything.
1: This is usually where Merc would punch somebody. Do you need me for anything? I don't know. Which one of you guys is the Merc of the team?
0: Right. So that was last night. And then today... we've got a couple games going right now, Pacers and Timberwolves, Magic and Sixers. I don't think we have anything going on in either of those games. But then later on today, you've got the Charlotte Hornets playing the Milwaukee Bucks. And so in Vegas, of course. And so you've got Kylan Boswell with the Hornets. You got Kasparis Jakachonis with the Milwaukee Bucks. And then you have the Utah Jazz going against the Spurs at 8:30. You got Justin Harmon with the Jazz.
1: There you go.
0: You've got, I believe, RJ Melendez is with the Spurs right now. And then late night again tonight on back-to-backs, you get the Clippers. Keaton Wagler's Clippers playing the Will Riley-less Wizards.
1: I like the.
0: So it's been fun,
1: Will
0: summer league.
1: Riley-less.
0: And I love that it's back to back to back to back and everything. You can watch it all, and it's awesome.
1: Good stuff. 217-359-2255. You know the number for the Max Twin City Recycling text line. If you don't have that in your phone, you probably should. We're live on Twitter at TheDrive935. If you want to see our very ruggedly handsome faces, you can find it there. Also on YouTube, just search for The Drive on YouTube. And again, Carson Gordy going to hop on with us in about 25 minutes or so. You were going to say
0: well,
1: something,
0: Well, I do want to address, you know, Ty from Assumption texted in when we were talking about prep development.
1: Oh, for football, yeah.
0: Coach B's prep recruits and then developing them. Ty says Aiden Loffery is one that comes to mind when it comes to developing prep talent. Feel like he's due for a huge year. I would say the running back room as a whole.
1: It's going to be fun.
0: Yes, Aiden Loffery, but Khalil Valentine is another prep that I think he's going to explode this year.
1: If the line is a strength, the offensive line is a strength, like folks hope it will be, it's going to be a lot of fun for the Illinois running backs in the Big Ten this year.
0: Yeah, I think the running back room is pretty good and might be the biggest prep development
1: unit.
0: I'm running through my head. I mean, maybe secondary, of course.
1: Mm-hmm.
0: But when you think about guys that they have brought in and then developed from the high school since. Yeah, I mean, running back room might be the biggest.
1: There you go. All right, love to hear from you on the Max Twin City Recycling text line. I have a very important question for you, sir.
0: For me?
1: For you.
0: Okay.
1: I'm debating whether or not we should take this break and then I ask the question, or if I should ask it right now, and then we give you time to think about it.
0: Oh, I don't know.
1: Do you need time to think, or do you want to be surprised?
0: Well, you're going to tell me off the air anyways, so.
1: Okay, we'll surprise him. Wait, no, I'm not going to tell you off the air. How did you do that? How did you just Jedi mind trick me into agreeing to that? No, I'm going to surprise you then.
0: I old bend
1: you. You did. Well, I'm going to unbend myself next on The Drive.
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1: 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We were going to the break and I said, hey, I got a really, really, really, really serious question for you, Evan Stone.
0: Okay, I'm excited for
1: this. This kind of plays on some past trauma that you went through earlier in the summer.
0: Oh.
1: That, I think it was a birthday party, maybe, where the kids were just squirting you with hot sauce and mustard, and I felt really bad for you.
0: Okay.
1: What if that was you against 100 of them, or 100 kids doing that to you?
0: Ooh, I didn't.
1: Think you'd handle that?
0: No, I wouldn't like that at all.
1: What about if it was an athletic competition instead? Like you had a little backup. All right, here's what I'm talking about.
0: Hold on.
1: Wait, are you going to yell?
0: Goal!
1: Ah!

0: Argentina.
1: Oh, Messi
0: in
1: magic.
0: In the 86th minute, they tie it up 1-1.
1: Oh, yeah.
0: Oh, game on. The semifinals getting popping.
1: An assist for Lionel Messi. The Messi magic.
0: Oh, wait, hold on. We might need to check for offsides.
1: No, nope, there's no offsides. You don't get to yell like that and then there being offsides. What I was going to ask you, because it is soccer related, how you think you would do is the goal count?
0: They're going to look at it. But
1: okay.
0: What's the question?
1: Well, if you thought you'd be able to handle playing soccer against a 100 eighth grade or younger athletes.
0: Oh, just me by myself?
1: Maybe you got a couple of buddies. Maybe it's like me, you, Coop, Pierce. Diane's out
0: that
1: there.
0: That team.
1: Yeah. Stevie's out. He does CrossFit. Stevie could be out there too.
0: 100 might be too many.
1: You think so?
0: That might be too many.
1: Too much. Well, Illinois Soccer just released their promo schedule for the upcoming season. And
0: are they playing 100 kids?
1: One of the nights, it's going to be on Sunday, the August 23rd, when they take on UIC. It's 100 versus Illini is what they're calling it. 100 eighth grade and under members take on Illinois Soccer in a scrimmage following the match with UIC.
0: That feels dangerous. Like some kid's just going to get rocked with a ball.
1: Dude, every time we wrap up soccer season with the Twins, our coach, Derek, he always does parents versus kids night. And I'll go ahead and call my friend out on the air, my friend Matt. His son's on the team. God bless Matt. Every year he tries not to punt a kid. He tries really hard not to launch a ball at a kid's head. He really tries, but inevitably it happens. And it's always kind of ugly when it does happen.
0: Well.
1: But that's just the heat of the moment, you know?
0: I don't think I would I would need freedom to just like, hey, listen,
1: you couldn't hold back.
0: You're absolved from any potential injuries, from anybody.
1: You're going to need to, parents, you're going to have to sign this waiver before they come out here and play against Evan Stone.
0: Yeah, yeah.
1: Well, I saw that night.
0: What a fun night.
1: I saw that again. Yeah, that does look fun. August 23rd, and it's a Sunday evening at the park for Illini football. There's also Sunday night football where you can enter to win four tickets to Illinois football's home opener against UAB. See, so it's football, but they spelled it. Expand it. Yeah, you follow. Yeah.
0: I'm tracking with
1: you.
0: They've
1: got all sorts of cool stuff for their promo calendar. But that was the one I was like, oh man, we gotta do that one. We gotta see how Evan would handle that one.
0: I'd have a lot of fun, I could tell you that. I don't know how well it would go.
1: What about a Halloween night? Would you want to do that?
0: What does that mean?
1: Well, it's a Halloween match. It's how they're gonna wrap up the season against Minnesota. You wear your best costume.
0: Oh.
1: And it's on the 30th, Friday, August 30th, and you could celebrate Halloween, but then get out on the field afterwards in your costume and play a little soccer. What do you think?
0: Really?
1: Mm-hmm. What costume would you wear?
0: Ooh.
1: And don't be like, oh, I'd wear a Messi jersey. You can't be a soccer player jersey or something. No, it's got to be something good.
0: Well, I can tell you what my son wants to be this year for Halloween.
1: What's
0: Maybe
1: that?
0: I would copy him. He wants to be I don't actually know what century this was a part of.
1: If you say Ty Cobb, I'm going to hit all the buttons.
0: No, I might be Ty Cobb, but he wants to be a plague doctor.
1: Like from the Black Plague?
0: Yeah, they got the like bird
1: mask. The bird mask, yeah. Yeah.
0: Yep.
1: Mm-hmm.
0: Yeah, he wants to be a plague doctor. So maybe I'd go out there and plague doc some soccer.
1: There you go. Although, I don't know, would you be able to see with that thing on?
0: I can't see with this thing on.
1: Come on now, if you know that reference, we can be friends, and we're of a certain age. If you know that Little Giants reference from Evan Stone. My shrink told her I got to get out more. Love that character, Jake. This is the character's name, Little Jake. 217-359-2255 for the Max Twin City Recycling text line.
0: Intimidation.
1: That's right. That's right. What are we going to do with these things? I use these for acid indigestion. What are we going to use them for? Intimidation.
0: Intimidation.
1: Underrated 90s kids sports
0: so
1: comedy.
0: Good.
1: Yeah.
0: Oh, speaking of, you know what I watched with one of the boys today? Uh-oh. You don't. But
1: I don't. What is it?
0: I watched Cool Runnings with the boys.
1: Almost put that one on the other night for the Twins. They went with something else. But
0: do
1: yeah.
0: you know who did the score for Cool Runnings?
1: Oh, I
0: that
1: feel
0: means
1: like I
0: the
1: should.
0: Music for the
1: No, who?
0: Hans Zimmer.
1: I can see that. Hans did all the movies in the 90s. But it's really good. He did
0: is
1: a great
0: it the
1: job.
0: 90s? Or is it is the 90s, but yeah. It takes place in the 80s.
1: Yes. Came out in 93 or 94. It was one of John Candy's last movies, I think, Cool Runnings.
0: Yeah.
1: Yeah.
0: That was a sad part watching mm-hmm. it. But
1: he's good.
0: Great movie.
1: Mm-hmm.
0: Great movie.
1: Tie from Assumption, in high school, our student section was called the Black Plague, and one of the teachers used to come to games dressed as a plague doctor.
0: Sometimes I wonder if people could actually time travel, and someone from that era would have showed up and like, guys, this is... Millions are dead! This is not a joke!
1: It's not good.
0: And here we are just... Teacher dressed up like a plague doctor. You know what I mean?
1: Yeah, but probably wouldn't be good for us. Yeah.
0: Yeah.
1: Enough times passed. I think you can be a little insensitive. You just did an O with your, you did your O face.
0: Wow.
1: As they said in Office Space. Huh?
2: And I promise you, we will smash.
1: Why'd you make that face? Something happened in soccer
0: okay.
1: over there?
0: Are you ready?
1: Yeah. Are you going to do it?
0: Goal!
1: Oh, here he goes.

0: 92nd minute.
1: Oh, my goodness.
0: Boy, they've taken a 2-1 lead, and the English, oh, the fans are dressed up like crusaders. That's not appropriate.
1: They feel like,
0: boy, they are crying. They are in tears.
1: They feel like they just got hit with the Black Plague again in 2026.
0: Oh, my gosh. Absolute shock. So my first face was because they hit it off the post. And then they get the ball back. A wonderful cross and a powerful header into the back of the net. And Argentina in the 92nd minute takes a 2-1 lead. There are 9 minutes of stoppage time. So England's going to have about 7-8 minutes to try and pull one back. But England, a team that has dominated this whole second half, that has really kept Argentina in check. And all of a sudden, in about 10 minutes, it's all fallen apart for the Brits.
1: It's like it's 1776 and we're celebrating again, right?
0: Oh, they're farmers with pitchforks. How can they beat us?
1: Who scored? Was it Messi? Come on.
0: It was not Messi.
1: That Messi magic? Did he get another assist?
0: Sorry, I'm trying to watch on my phone, so I can't really see the number.
1: Yeah, he's sorry name, about the radio show. He's got to watch the game on his phone, you know.
0: What are you talking about? Ty from Assumption. Oh, my, this game got fun quick. Yeah, it did. Oh, don't show the kids. That's when I get a little, show the little kids crying. When they show, okay, now they just showed a 65-year-old dressed up like a crusader. He can cry.
1: That could be a fun bit. Sports fans that are allowed to cry.
0: He can cry.
1: And not...
0: Everybody's allowed to cry. I just don't want to see. I feel
1: there's some,
0: bad when
1: there's some
0: kids
1: shame
0: crying.
1: There with that crying, though.
0: Yes, Andrew and Villagrove, thank you. Martinez.
1: Very good. Thank you, Andrew and Villagrove.
0: Oh, my gosh.
1: Are you okay over there?
0: I want another one. Give me another goal. Come on, Harry. Is Harry still in?
1: Harry Kane's still in. Oh, Matt wants to know why you got to yell like that.
0: No, he says why I have to yell like that is because it's so rare.
1: Oh, okay. Well, it's all right then.
0: So you got to get excited.
1: Well, I just like doing the Ace Ventura thing with the door.
0: That's the next one with the kids. That's it. When we're driving to Florida, I think we're going to pop on Ace Ventura.
1: Oh, there'll be you're going to introduce butt talk into the kids. That's going to be a thing.
0: They're already there. They're already there.
1: They're already there.
0: So, yeah, and I will say this. I had somebody that one of my mentors at one point was talking about soccer, and it was kind of about the time that I was starting to get into it for the first time. And he said, listen, 80% of a soccer game can be pretty boring.
1: Sure.
0: However, that 1% of the goal is maybe the most exciting thing in sports. And that's kind of what you're because the ball is constantly moving because there's no pauses. You're just, there's this intense tension.
1: Yeah.
0: Where you're on just the edge of your seat
1: waiting for it to
0: always
1: happen.
0: Like, is it going to, what's going to happen? And that's what happened. We just watched, 70 minutes of maybe some frustrating play. Mm-hmm. And in the last 15 minutes, but boy, it opened up.
1: But at least you got to watch some action, you know? It's not like a Browns game or something.
0: And England's not out. I mean, they got dudes out there still, and they're going to have the ball for the rest of this game.
1: I mean,
0: so
1: it's not like...
0: Let's see what happens.
1: It's not like you watch the MLB All-Star game or something, right? It's not like that.
0: Gosh. Yeah, three hits.
1: Four hits, by the way.
0: Four hits.
1: But you only needed one to win the MLB All-Star MVP award last night. Shout out to Belly Bomb for that. Hey, you know what we need to mention? Our draft. We haven't gone into that at all.
0: Okay.
1: So real quick, and this will give you time to have a cigarette over there after that goal. We did our draft, speaking of the All-Star game yesterday, with Quinn Turn, the intern. And I got to say, Quinn's doing all right in the voting so far. It looked like she was doing pretty well.
0: Is she going to get one?
1: She might. I don't want Quinn, don't get too excited. But the last I saw, you were leading the pack on Instagram for sure. I'm not sure about Twitter and the text line. But Quinn drafted Paul Skeens, Kyle Schwarber, Freddie Freeman, Mizorowski, and Wilson Contreras. Evan took Jordan Walker. What a pandering pick. Coop even called you out for that.
0: I like Jordan Walker. I told people this.
1: PCA, Yamamoto, Bobby Witt Jr., and Chase Burns. I took Juan Soto, Murakami, Dylan Cease, Parker Messick, and Bryce Harper. And we were just drafting players that were on the All-Star team for last night. They had to be playing in order to get on the rosters, our rosters. So that's why there's no Aaron Judge or Shohei Ohtani or something like that. Who won? Let us know. 217-359-2255. Andrew in Villa Grove says, Quinn's got my vote.
0: Be honest, I think Quinn took this one.
1: Hey, I think he's doing pretty well.
0: Still about 45 minutes. You can go vote on the socials.
1: Yeah, at the Drive 935 on Twitter and on Instagram. We got about 30 seconds till we get to the top of the hour with news. We're going to talk with our guy, Carson Gordy from WICS and Fox 55 in the next 10 minutes or so. Talk all things Illini with Carson.
0: That was Lionel Messi's 65th assist. He now is the leader all time on most assists.
1: He's really good.
0: He's really good.
1: He's a really good soccer player.
0: He's way better than Ronaldo.
1: Mm-hmm. Yeah, he's pretty good. Maybe the greatest ever. I don't know. We've got that Messi magic. All right, time for news. It's The Drive.
2: Waves of strikes against Iran. I'm Lisa Brady, Fox News. The U.S. hitting Iran for a fifth straight day with two rounds of strikes so far today.
3: U.S. Navy and Air Force jets now striking around the clock, including daylight hours, in an effort to bring Iran back to the negotiating table. U.S. forces hit Greater Toom Island outside the Strait of Hormuz for the first time. Iran has controlled it since 1971.
2: Fox's Lucas Tomlinson, President Trump warning of ramped up strikes next week if Iran is unwilling to make a deal, but saying again today they want to make a deal. Members of the U.S. military will have a new annual test added to their required health assessments. Testosterone screenings.
4: I'm authorizing a new screening program for testosterone deficiency for our service members, ensuring you have the right testosterone levels to operate at your absolute best.
2: In a video announcement, Secretary Pete Hegseth noting that testosterone levels often naturally drop with age. The screening will only be required for service members 30 and older, and if treatment is recommended, receiving it will be up to the service member. Hegseth also says this is not about artificial enhancement. The president says not so fast after a plan to limit vehicle stops by immigration enforcement agents, at least temporarily. President Trump posting ICE cannot give up on the tactic.
5: President Trump calling the traffic stop one of the agency's most effective crime-fighting tools, saying without it, ICE would play right into the criminals' hands. DHS says agents use the stops because you don't need a judicial warrant like you do if you go into someone's house. That's why it's such a big tactic. The debate follows two fatal ICE-involved shootings in less than 1 week.
2: Fox's Alexis McAdams. At the World Cup, Argentina just taking a 2-1 lead over England in stoppage time of their semifinal. 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
2: Acting U.S. Attorney General Todd Blanche defending the Trump agenda at his confirmation hearing.
12: I'm proud of what we've done to help American families see safer streets,
10: and to have a fair shot at the life they're working to build.
2: And he says these are not Republican or Democrat issues, but he has been pressed on several issues, including the handling of the Epstein files release, telling lawmakers that mistakes, including unredacted victims' names, were fixed as quickly as possible. A former federal prosecutor, Jay Clayton, tapped to be director of national intelligence, also on the Hill.
10: I will work to strengthen the coordination and communication between the intelligence community and the people we serve. I will focus on enhancing the trust of the American people in the ODNI, the intelligence community, and our federal government generally.
2: He says he's gained national security experience through his work as a U.S. attorney with cases involving foreign terrorist groups, counter-espionage, money laundering, and the abuse of communications platforms to sow distrust. Halfway through the year, a few entertainment streaming trends have become clear.
12: More music is being streamed than ever before, both in the U.S. and globally, according to Luminate's 2026 mid-year report. As for genre, the combination of R&B and hip-hop remains on top in the U.S., but Latin and country music are surging, thanks to artists like Bad Bunny and Ella Langley. Luminate found that nearly 1 in 10 streams in the U.S. was in Spanish.
2: Fox's Monica DeLuca. In film and TV, Netflix still dominates in the U.S., accounting for 57% of all original content viewing time, Prime Video trailing in second with 11%, the other big names all in single digits. And it's now final in the World Cup semifinal between England and Argentina. Argentina, the defending champs, advancing to the final, defeating England 2-1. I'm Lisa Brady, Fox News.
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1: pumps,
0: that.
1: Yeah.
0: And for us in underground, we take care of all your pipes that come into your home, leave your home, and work around your home to keep it dry, you know, your drainage system, sump pumps, things like that. 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
1: And pickleball with a purpose, benefiting Special Olympics Illinois, Saturday, July 25th.
5: Yeah, $50 a person, $100 a team. That gets you into participating in the tournament, and it gets you a t-shirt.
2: And so there's different categories, advanced and beginners.
5: Yes.
2: Yeah. All right. So where do we get more information to be part of Pickleball with a Purpose on Saturday, July 25th?
5: Yeah, we have flyers that we are posting out. We also have a Facebook page right now. So if you scan the QR code on here, they'll take you to our Facebook page. There's a link to sign up and register for the tournament.
1: Again, you can go to Facebook, look up Pickleball with a Purpose. You'll see it. Enter. Have some fun on that day.
5: Right. We got raffle prizes. We have t-shirts. So come out. You can watch for free.
1: Spectators are okay.
5: Yes, mm-hmm. Of course.
1: Spectators could donate a little if they felt like
5: absolutely.
1: It.
5: We also have some amazing sponsors already, but we're looking for more. So
2: okay.
1: Well, this is a good break for the police who work so hard every day to protect and serve. So, Chloe, good work.
5: Thank you.
1: Hey, thanks for coming by.
5: Thanks for having me.
1: Detective for Urbana Police and also very active with Pickleball with a Purpose, the liaison, Chloe Folks.
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7: Evan Stone lost his mind for a little bit there. He was very, very excited, but I think I got him calmed down.
8: Yeah, we're good now. Game over.
7: 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Some messy magic sends Argentina to the World Cup Finals to take on Spain. It's going to be a good one, man. It's going to be fun.
8: I actually don't know if it will be a good... Spain's defense is
7: it's really
8: so
7: good. Yeah, but I just saw on Twitter it's all rigged.
8: Oh.
7: I just saw that, so it's all rigged,
8: well,
7: so
8: of
7: messy.
8: Course.
7: Yeah, yeah. They've got the script.
8: Everything's rigged.
7: Except WWE. That's the only real thing. Just watch that... Was that show you liked, Unscripted? I think that's what it was called.
8: Oh, I bet they got some new episodes out.
7: Yeah, they got some new stuff coming out, probably with John Cena.
8: Yeah, I got to figure out which app I was watching that on. Yeah, Argentina completes the comeback. They knock out England 2-1. And I'm just going to go ahead and throw it out there. It's not coming home. Not this year. If you know, you know.
7: Well, they haven't won a World Cup since they last time they won it in 1966, right?
8: Yeah. Mm. And their chant every year is, it's coming home. It's coming home.
7: No.
8: And guess what?
7: You know what might be coming home? You know what might happen, Evan Stone, in 2026 and 2027?
8: No. What's happening?
7: Maybe Illini basketball brings home a national title.
8: Listen.
7: Huh? How about that?
8: I can't even imagine.
7: Huh? Well, let's see if our next guest could imagine that. He's on the Dick Van Dyke Appliance World with us right now, our phone line, our good friend Carson Gordy. How are you, sir?
9: We're multitasking.
7: You're not on Dick Van Dyke right now. You're on the phone with us, is what I was trying to say. That would be weird if you were.
9: Oh, God, let's not even go there.
7: No, that's what she said, right?
9: Yeah, no. I'm multitasking. Just real quick, I'm watching the soccer. We got that on my station, Fox, Illinois. And, man, England's curse. You know, I did a whole segment yesterday. What has happened since 1966? There was 9 bowl games. There were 6 NHL teams. Gallon of gas was 32 cents. Sandy Koufax, highest paid baseball player at $130,000. And the drought will continue for England. They got a third place game. But congrats to Argentina.
7: Yeah.
9: Crazy.
7: Crazy stuff. Good stuff. More of that messy magic. And you have had some fun on the socials, as you always do. We always talk about people should be following you on Twitter, Facebook, Instagram, wherever, because you put out a lot of fun content. And something I just saw, you posted, who is your favorite Illini basketball player ever? And you got quite a good response on that. What kind of prompted that into your brain, sir?
9: I was bored. No, I was just thinking, like, I love Kofi. Like, I don't get starstruck by a lot of athletes because, you know, they're just people. I love athletes, you know, but they're just people, you know what I mean? But Kofi was just a little bit different. Maybe because I was a freshman in college when I got there, and I just think he had such a huge impact for Illinois. Like, listen, Iowa assume it was the trailblazer, but Kofi accelerated it, right? Like, Iowa's first year, they went 12 games. Like, you get Kofi, that's 20 points per game. That's big league stuff. So I was just like, hey, that's my favorite player. What's yours? And also what made me think about it, super cool 3 days ago, I got to meet Kendall Gill at the golf outing. And I love hypotheticals. I love the battles. I love, you know, Sophie's Choice, splitting hairs. He was like, 1989 is the best team ever. Yeah, I swear to God, Kendall Gill might have a law degree. He laid out the perfect case why 1989 is the greatest Illinois team ever. So I just like to stir the pot and start the discussions with Illinois fans. And obviously that post had a great response. Saw a lot of Kenny Battle, Kendall Gill, Frank Williams, a couple of Weatherspoons, the player back from the 1970s. Who are your guys' favorite players?
7: Oof. Oh, man. Well, Deion Thomas comes to mind immediately because that was the first guy that when I was a kid, when I was a little guy, that was like, man, I want to be an athlete. I want to play basketball, or I want to go to the university, whatever the case may be. But Deion Thomas was the first guy. And then on the flip side of that, for football, it was Simeon Rice. Simeon Rice was my guy.
8: Interesting. I'm always kind of the outlier because I'll always pick Lucas Johnson.
7: Lucas is your guy?
8: For basketball.
7: Yeah.
8: That's my guy. I don't know if I've ever loved someone like I've loved Lucas. The two guys that have come close. Wait, in basketball. In basketball.
7: Sorry,
8: in basketball.
7: Go ahead.
8: Two guys who have come close would be an Andres Feliz or a Marcus Damask. They were close. But Lucas Johnson has always been the guy.
9: I saw a couple Marcuses. I mean, what a pull. I mean, I don't even think Brad expected him to be that good. To go from Southern Illinois to Illinois. And I don't know if you guys saw, I met him a couple weeks ago. Posted a lot about him on social media.
7: Yep.
9: He says he's interested in being a college coach after his playing days in Europe. And it seems like he's going to be in Europe for the foreseeable future. But he wants to get into that college coaching bug. You know, his dad was a great high school player. And, man, it was great catching up with him, too, and talk about that 2024 team with everything that happened with Terrence Shannon. Then they come back and Coleman was such a prankster. God, that was a fun team.
7: It was a lot of fun. So you're getting to cover, you know, the old school stuff. We talk about the Flying Illini, and you mentioned the Kendall Gill golf outing, and you're talking with Marcus, which was a part of a really fun team from just a couple of years ago. The future's bright for Illini hoops right now. We saw a couple of reports that have come out that have them as a preseason number one seed for the way too early bracketology. What have you been paying attention to so far during the offseason for Illinois basketball, Carson?
9: Yeah, right now I feel like it's Tier 1A and Tier 1B. I think they're in 1B right now. I do think Tier 1A is Florida and Duke. Florida just brings back a ton of old guys. And listen, I know they lost in the round of 32.
7: Mm-hmm.
9: Upsets happen. You know what I mean? These aren't best out of seven series like Duke. Florida just brings back a ton of old guys. And listen, I know they lost.

0: He leaves the national title roster for Larry Coker, who wins the national championship. Rick Pitino leaves a really good situation at Kentucky, and he gives Tubby Smith a national championship.
1: Yeah.
0: Both those coaches got fired 5 years later, but the point is, in the first year, you can maybe get away without being the greatest, greatest, greatest coach of all time. Now, Tubby made the Hall of Fame, but didn't live up to those expectations. So I know Mike Boynton's taken over a Michigan team. People have questions because Oklahoma State wasn't super successful. But Mike Boynton was a darn good defensive coordinator last year for Michigan. Michigan's bringing back a good point guard in Elliott Cadeau. They got Trey McKinney, five-star, and Brandon McCoy, another good guard. Mustafas Choms, really good from Cincinnati. I feel like Michigan is still Illinois' top threat to try to win a Big Ten regular season title. Yeah. I don't think Michigan will be as good because you lost three first-round picks. I think the defense falls off a little bit. But in one game, yes, they can beat the Illinois Fighting Illini just because they got such good veteran guard play. So I think those are the two top teams in the Big Ten. But last point, what I really like about Illinois is I think the offense is actually going to be better this year. Because I feel like Andre Sijakovic will benefit from a faster-paced offense. I think potentially Quinnen Coleman is an upgrade over Kylan on offense. I really like Stefan Vogt's ability to shoot the three. So people that are excited about Illinois basketball, buy the hype. It's okay to be excited. Brad's done a great job for 10 years, and he brought back a lot of key pieces from the Final Four team.
1: 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I'm Curtis, that's Evan. Carson Gordy, the Champaign sports anchor for Fox Illinois and WICS, ABC 20 on the Dick Van Dyke Appliance World phone line with us.
2: Yeah, you also were, you posted Joe Lunardi's bracketology a couple days ago. That was yesterday. That the Illini currently, because this bracketology matters in July, but currently they're a one seed. They're Joe Lunardi's third seed overall. Somehow Michigan is still a one seed. I'm not sure if I would agree with that. But as you start to roll into this season, you're right, man. Like national title is right there in the perceivable grasp. And so what do you think if the Illini are cutting down some nets next year, what do you think is going to be like the core, this is how it happened?
0: That's a great question. Tomasai Ivicic is consistent. That guy is so freaking good when he's healthy and locked in. The problem is he's been cursed, right? Stretch throat, mono, lower body injury, flu. I love his game. And, last year, crazy stat, he makes 87% of his close shots. Pretty good rebounder in the NCAA tournament. Like, I think he's nasty. To answer your question, I think the big men might be the separators. And because I also really like Zvon Mirjevicic. I mean, that guy was a 38% shooter in the SEC. He was 28% last year. So, come on, law of averages, right? You got to do a little bit better, Big Z. And he's gained a lot of weight. It's the first time he's not transferring. I mean, this is his first time at a school for consecutive years, so I think that's going to be a big deal.
1: Yeah.
0: And then also offensively, like, I know it's crazy to say, I think there's more consistency this year. Like, I do think Zvon Mir shoots better. I think Tommy bottles up the NCAA tournament. I think Vox is better suited for a faster-paced offense. I think Andre really struggled with the slow Keen Wagler offense. Now you're going to take him off his leash and let him have fun. He's going to be able to run the court like we saw against Texas Tech and Alabama. So I really like this team. Like, what's not to like? They're old. They're a top 20 defense this year. I think Brad Delegate's great. He's got great coordinators. Is it national title or bust? I hate to say that because there's so many good teams that didn't win a national title. Like, right. are 1989, is Kendall Gill a loser? Does anyone win the national title? Like, of course not. Or the Zion Williamson-Duke team, like, this tournament's not designed to crown the best champ. What I will consider a successful season for them, just because expectations, top two seed, 28-plus wins, make the second weekend, and then after that, just play your hearts out. I'm never going to criticize somebody if they don't win the national title.
2: Yeah. No, I'm with you there. Yeah. I think it is such a crapshoot when you get into March Madness, and this will be the first year with the new expanded field, and we still have no idea how that's gonna work out and what it'll look like, and it'll be different. I did see they announced the other day that Wichita will be the second play-in location.
0: I saw that, yeah.
2: So you got Dayton and Wichita, which I think

0: think are the same city. I'm not sure, but
1: I'm excited. I'll be there when Illinois is the 11th seed taking on 11th seed North Carolina State. I'll be at that game. No, I'm joking.
0: Oh, wow.
2: Come on.
3: That would be a failure of the year.
2: The text line just went bam, bam, bam, bam, bam, bam, bam, bam, bam, right there. One little joke, and it lit everything up, Carson.
0: That'd be it. But you're right.
1: Like, no, I'm kidding.
0: Yeah, March Madness is such a crapshoot. It's you put everything in the blender. You see what matchups are, locations, how it all works out. But, yeah, if I'm talking about a successful season, I'm talking about I really do. I think it's a banner one way or another. You're cutting a net down one way or the other, whether it's Big Ten tournament or beyond, but it's what they do during the regular season. And then in the first couple of rounds of the tournament, when you're playing teams that you should beat, just don't lose to anybody you shouldn't lose to. I think that's going to be the kind of the standard.
1: Nothing would kill more than, like, God, you remember all those good Villanova teams with Jay Wright? There was a curse where he kept losing the 9 seeds in the second round. You know, like, they kept getting upset 1-9 or 1-8. Yeah. Like, yeah, that can't happen. Obviously, the Sister Jean year, Loyola, I mean, that still gives me nightmares, that 2021 game. But, yeah, and I mean, I think Brad Underwood's proved it the last 3 years. They've been taking care of business. And when you do good in the regular season, you just create such a manageable path. You know, they're going to be able to play 10s, 11 seeds in those second rounds. So, I think they're fine. That non-conference schedule is really tough, and I know a lot of tough games. But even if you just split it, you pretty much lock up a top 3 seed for March Madness. You don't have to win all those games against Duke, Missouri, UConn, etc.
2: Carson, before we let you go, we got to talk a little bit about Illini football, because that's going to be here before anything basketball related, and we're less than 2 months away. A month and a half, something like that now, which is pretty exciting stuff. What are you hearing out of the world of Brett Bielema and how things are going with some of the summer camps and workouts for Illinois football?
1: Yeah, no, well, I'm excited. I did get approved to go to Big Ten Media Days up in Chicago. So I'll be up there in late July, super excited. And it's going to be, from the 1,000-foot view, a lot of people think Brett's a really good coach, and they're probably going to win 8 to 9 games and have a really good offense. And of course, there's question marks about the defensive line and questions about the linebackers, but if that offense can click, I think they're going to be outscoring some teams. So I think it's going to be an exciting football year, and I was rewatching a Caden Hauser game when he played for East Carolina when they took on North Carolina State. That guy didn't miss a downfield throw. I mean, I was so impressed watching his accuracy. He was running option plays, and, East Carolina's offensive coordinator did such a good job last year.
2: Yeah.
1: He moved on to Ole Miss. So that whole operation there with Caden, that OC, I think that's going to pay off really well at Illinois. And the one thing with Caden is, like, when Luke came in, Altmaier, 3 years ago, he's a sophomore, a tough situation at Ole Miss. He didn't have a lot of playing time. Like, Caden Hauser's a former four-star that started at Michigan State that proved it last year at East Carolina. There was other Power 5 suitors, so I think this offense is going to be super dynamic with Barry Lunney. Super excited to see what they do with Caden Fagan. I think the wide receiver room is the best position unit on the entire roster. Super impressive what Coach Stepp has done. So I think this football team is an 8-9, and heck, you beat Iowa. That's a 10-win football team, and I don't think that's going to be enough to make a college football playoff this year, because 12 teams is really not that big when you really think about it.
2: Yeah.
1: When you got Notre Dame and SEC and Big Ten, but Rome wasn't built in a day. Like, if this playoff gets expanded to 24, I think this is the kind of year where Illinois would probably get in it, potentially. So, Brett Bielema's just got to keep developing, keep evaluating, keep that really, really good offense, and I think it's going to be a really fun season this year.
0: Have you, sorry.
2: No, go ahead.
0: Have you been in the stadium yet to see the video board and see how it's going?
2: It's a monster.
1: I've not been inside the football field, but I've walked outside it plenty of times stalking. Mm. Just seeing the progress and posting videos. I'm all excited. Movie night, right?
2: Well, that's right. Movie night. I got an email about movie night.
0: Airbud.
2: Yeah. Is that what they're going to show?
0: For Davin.
1: That was Davin Mirkovic's request, the 1997 classic Airbud. I've actually never seen it. I know they've made like 4 of them, directed video. So interesting choice by Mr. Mirkovic, but That's going to be a fun night for sure. August 8th, I believe, at 7 o'clock.
2: That's it. Yeah, and you can bring out the family. That's a free night, and it's a back-to-school event as well. So I think you can donate some back-to-school supplies, and it's all going to a great cause. Brett Bielema has really kind of championed that. So, Carson, last thing for you. What are you working on right now, and where can folks find it?
1: Just everything. We're doing a lot of high school football stuff. Me and my other sports partner, Ryan Bridges, we're going to a bunch of camps. Like, he's getting Sacred Griffin today. I'm getting Villa Grove and Salt Fork. So we're just doing all the high school football stuff. We're doing position groups on Illinois football. We're following basketball, just a total sports buffet. We're trying to cover everything. Cover World Cup 2, cover MLB. So super exciting time for sports. I know everybody says sports get slow in the summer. I'm busier than ever right now, and I'm having a really, really good time. So just thanks for having me on. I appreciate it.
2: Man, we appreciate you. And, hey, shout out for filling in while I was gone as well. I don't know if I got a chance to thank you for helping. I'm sure that you had to push some buttons for Evan, right?
1: Yeah, I had to. I had to carry the conversation. I had to make the whole outline. No, I'm joking. You did a great job. And thanks for letting me fill in, and I heard you were in Vermont. I hope you had a nice, peaceful vacation.
2: It was very nice. I got a mild suntan. I'm feeling good, feeling refreshed, sir. So hopefully you get a break at some point in time soon, and you'll be feeling refreshed as we head into a very busy Illini sports season. And high school football, you mentioned, that's going to be here before you know it. And you can follow at Gordy Report on Twitter and just look for you on Facebook and the other socials, right?
1: Sounds great to me. Thanks, man.
2: You got it. All right, that's our guy Carson Gordy on the Dick Van Dyke Appliance World phone line, 217-359-2255. That is the number for the Max Twin City Recycling text line. If you would like to chime in, our guy Matt in Sydney, he is expecting Elite Eight. Is he wrong for that?
0: No.
2: Because it feels so good.
0: No, you can you can expect anything. I just always want us to keep in mind, like Carson said, March Madness is not designed for the best teams to win. It's designed for chaos.
2: And that's why it's called Madness.
0: And that's why it's called Madness. So I can be disappointed if there's not an Elite Eight, Final Four. But to label a season a failure, if that's the case, I can't go that far.
2: I think we're about to make some history here on the show. I think a first ever on the drive is about to happen, Evan Stone, unless there's a big change in the next 25 minutes.
0: I think we're going to do two things for the first time here in the next couple minutes.
2: One of them is, I think one of our interns is going to beat us in our draft. I think Quinter, the intern, is about to make history.
0: Yep.
2: And also, you have a brand new segment.
0: We're going to do a brand new segment because we are 50 days from Illinois football.
2: 5-0 if you're watching on social.
0: Kicking off. And I just was getting in my feels. And so we are starting a new segment that we will do every day that I am here.
2: So it's just today and then we're done for a while? Or
0: I'm here tomorrow.
2: Oh, okay. All right.
0: Yeah, I'm here tomorrow.
2: All right.
0: Yeah. You're
2: every day that you're here.
0: A random Fighting Illini football player from the past.
2: Just random. Just anybody you can think of.
0: Yeah. Here's how we're going to do it. I've got two a day. One will coincide with the date on the calendar. So today is July 15th. You better believe a number 15 is coming.
2: Okay.
0: And then because there's only 31 at most days in a calendar, I'm going to pick a number above 31. Well, we'll do two guys.
2: Okay. All right. Some random Illini football players coming at you next on the drive.
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2: Let's get random. ESPN Radio 93.5, it is The Drive. I'm Curtis Allen. That is Evan Stone. If you're just joining us, a brand new segment from the brain of Evan Stone.
0: Whoa, dangerous.
2: Mm-hmm. We kind of hinted on Monday this could be happening, right?
0: There's a lot of echoing in that brain.
2: Name a random Illini player. So set the parameters again if someone's just tuning in and they missed this.
0: We're going to get have some fun. We're going to get in our feels, nostalgic. We're going to name random Illinois football players leading up to the start of football season that will coincide with the calendar date, but then also another random player outside of calendar date possibility.
2: So we're going to get, if it's the 15th, which it is today, you're going to get a number 15.
0: You're going to get a number 15.
2: But because you're Evan Stone, and there's 31 days in a month at max.
0: At max.
2: You're going to go above the number 31 with the other player.
0: Yeah, it's just not fair.
2: So 32 or higher.
0: Yeah, they got to get okay. included as well.
2: All right.
0: So.
2: All right, where are we starting, sir?
0: You ready?
2: I'm ready.
0: Coming in, number 15.
2: Wait a minute.
0: Standing at 6'2", 200 pounds. Oh. From Riverside, Illinois, number 15, Tim Bracek. A quarterback from Riverside, Illinois. He threw for an IHSA record 589 yards versus Joliet Catholic. He had 2 years as a starter in high school, threw for 7,906 yards and 94 touchdowns in two seasons. Unfortunately, that didn't carry over to the University of Illinois. But you'll never fault or think of Tim Bracek as someone who didn't always give full heart. Loved watching Tim play on the field. He always gave it everything he had. He was a great mentor and leader for Juice Williams, who came after him. And we will always have Wisconsin 2005, when he threw for 272 yards, two touchdowns, one pick, 16 rushes for 116 yards.
2: Tim Brasek.
0: Number 15.
2: Number 15 on the field, number one in your heart between 2002 and 2006.
0: Whew.
2: Good stuff. And by the way, in 05, he did throw for 2,300 yards and 11 touchdowns.
0: Yeah.
2: Did you mention that already?
0: No, he had a career total of 11 touchdowns and 16 interceptions.
2: Well, that's okay. Well, yeah. But sorry. Again, we had the Wisconsin game in 05.
0: We'll always have that Wisconsin game that we lost, but he played really good.
2: He did. He threw for 277 in that one and rushed for another 116 yards. Man, that is to have those sort of numbers.
0: One Timothy tough. Christian Brasek.
2: Yes. What's he doing these days?
0: I have no idea.
2: Let me see what Google says. In 2020, he was named the AD and coach at Desert Chapel Christian School in Palm Springs, California. But that was 6 years ago.
0: I'm sure he's still doing it.
2: Okay.
0: All right. Coming in at 6'6".
2: Oh, that's a big boy.
0: 313 pounds.
2: Real big boy.
0: From Wheaton, Illinois.
2: Uh-huh.
0: It's not Red Grange.
2: No, not Red. No.
0: Number 69, Akeem Millington. In 2007, Akeem Millington moved from left tackle to right tackle and became an anchor on the 2007 Rose Bowl team, a team that rushed for 280-plus yards four times.
2: How many times?
0: Four times against Wisconsin, Indiana, Syracuse, and Western Illinois. Akeem Millington was a transfer from Oklahoma. He was a top 30 offensive lineman in the country.
2: Yes.
0: Coming out of high school, redshirted a year at Oklahoma, transferred to Illinois, played two seasons. Ladies and gentlemen, your Rose Bowl starting right tackle, number 69, Akeem Millington.
2: Now, with the parameters you have set up for name a random Illini football player, as we head towards the start of the upcoming season.
0: Yeah.
2: Does this mean 69 is off the board? We won't get another number 69. Akeem,
0: sure.
2: Is that what that means?
0: I'll try and keep track of that.
2: There's no way you will keep track of that. We're going to have somebody keep track of that. Maybe, where's John and Camargo? We haven't heard from him in a minute. Did you make John mad and he didn't come back or something?
0: No, there's no three-pointers to complain about.
2: Oh, yeah, that's so right. He'll be back for basketball. John will be back. We need somebody to be like, no, that number's a repeat, Evan. You can't use that number.
0: Well, it's supposed to be Chris and Sidoris.
2: It's true. It is supposed to be Chris and Sidoris.
0: He signed up for it. No, so today, number 15, Tim Brasek. Number 69, Akeem Millington. Two players from the mid-2000s. Tim Brasek really was a part of that bridge that went from really bad late Turner, early Zook years that I think was a really good building block leadership-wise to jump into the successful 2007 season. And Akeem Millington, you don't go to the Rose Bowl without him. So, I mean, just such an anchor on that offensive line that didn't allow a sack in multiple games that year, didn't allow a sack against Penn State, didn't allow a sack against Syracuse, if I remember correctly.
2: Yeah.
0: And games that they just dominated up front. So, yeah, Akeem Millington was an awesome transfer when we got him, even better on the field.
2: Maybe we could see if we could get him on the show. Here's what Akeem's doing right now, and it's really cool, actually. So he is the founder of a company that's down in Miami. It's called One Versus AI. Now, it's not artificial intelligence. Stick with me here. He says it's a tech-driven sports company focused on the prevention of CTE.
0: Oh.
2: So they're doing research into preventing CTE and also working for better joint and ligament, quicker repair to joint ligament damage, mental health reinforcement. We utilize virtual and augmented reality combined with patented generative artificial intelligence training solutions.
0: Wow.
2: This sounds way smarter than anything we could do, or I could do anyways. Our current focus are offensive linemen ranging from high school students to the NCAA and the NFL. So this is something he's just launched recently, it looks like.
0: Huh.
2: So how about that? You pick Akeem Millington, And we find out he's got an organization trying to stop or reduce the impact of CTE on football players.
0: Huh.
2: How about that?
0: That's pretty cool.
2: Now we definitely got to get him on.
0: Yeah, you get, why don't you track that down?
2: I think I can do that.
0: Okay. John and Camargo said, I'll do it if Chris doesn't want to.
2: Oh, there's John and Camargo. There you are, buddy. So, there you are.
0: Yeah.
2: Oh.
0: 217 Texter, you guys have three interns and you're trying to make listeners do work for you.
2: Hey, they're not here right now. It's
0: we
2: just the two of us.
0: We didn't say they were good interns. There are interns in the building, but I don't know if we can trust them with any sort of...
2: Listen, we got Quinn, all right? And she might Hollywood us now because she just won, well...
0: What?
2: She just won the draft is what I was about to say.
0: Oh.
2: You thought I was just, she just won a new job or something like that.
0: I thought she won an award.
2: She won a major award. She won our Tuesday draft. I'm going to go ahead and call that now. Well, we can recap that in just a moment. Hey, good stuff, man, with name a random Illini player.
0: I'm excited for this. There's a lot of Illini players that are popping up in my brain that it's like, man, I hope we get to them.
2: Now, here's the thing, though. Being transparent, as we do, you're on vacation next week.
0: Yeah.
2: So does that mean I'm supposed to do the bit? I'm supposed to do this segment? Because I wouldn't feel right doing the segment.
0: I can call in.
2: I know you can. You're going to be, you know what? You're going to be down in Florida. Why don't you see if you can find Akeem and just hang out with him? Well, the company's in Miami, so I'm guessing he's down around there.
0: Oh, yeah. I'm not in Miami.
2: Mm.
0: We'll be in the panhandle.
2: Hmm.
0: In the.
2: Hmm. The Gulf?
0: The Gulf of Mexico.
2: It's not what it's called. It's not what it's called anymore. I don't care what geography teachers say.
0: That's what it's called. Austin.
2: What up, Austin and St. Joe? Says he's just got off work. Tuning in. We're doing good, buddy. Good to hear from you on the Max Twin City Recycling text line. I'm genuinely happy to see John and Camargo pop up and say he'll keep an eye on this for us if Chris doesn't want to do it. I haven't heard from you, John. Good to see that name pop up, buddy. 217-359-2255 for the Max Twin City Recycling text line. Let me see if we're – I don't think we're due for a break, but I really have no idea where we are in the show.
0: See what happens when the interns don't show
2: That's
0: up.
2: That's what happens. We lose. It's chaos without Quinn.
0: Oh, my gosh.
2: You know, if we were like, hey, Pierce, how much time do we have left before we need to get to a break?
14: I don't even know who you're talking about, dude.
0: Yeah.
2: That's what would happen.
0: Yep.
2: And then we'd be like
15: – Inconceivable.
0: Hey, what's your favorite – Your all-time favorite horror person is Freddy, right?
2: Yeah, Elm Street's my favorite horror movie of all time. Yeah.
0: Oh, but then is that your favorite character?
2: Yeah, probably Freddy. Yeah.
0: Who's in a popular horror character that people really like that you hate?
2: Jeepers Creepers. That's the first one that comes to mind.
0: People
2: like Jeepers Creepers, the monster, whatever he is from that. People will like that.
0: Yeah.
2: And I got to tell you, I'm not a fan. No,
0: I
2: didn't like those movies.
0: I snuck into Jeepers Creepers.
2: Of course you did, because you don't pay for anything. We've established that.
0: Yeah. Well, I did pay for the first movie, which was the original Jackass. So I snuck.
2: So you saw that
0: I saw that one, and then we snuck over to Jeepers Creepers.
2: Uh-huh.
0: And maybe it was because we saw it right after the first film we watched, but I couldn't take any of it seriously.
2: Oh, no, dude. I watched it with friends. That was high school, I think, when that came out, like junior, senior high school.
0: Justin Long?
2: Justin Long is good in that. He's funny in it, and it's one of his early roles. I do like Justin Long. He usually is good in just about anything he's in.
0: Oh, yeah.
2: But... yeah, he's good in that movie, but otherwise, like, I remember a couple of friends that I saw the movie with were way into it. I was like, this is a steaming pile of crap. What are we talking about here?
0: Wait, maybe, is there a second Jeepers?
2: Oh, yeah, there's three or four of them now.
0: Maybe it was the second one.
2: Yeah, they're both bad. They're all bad. Mm-hmm. John and Camargo says, I figured I would give Evan a break before October comes. Then I will wear him out day after day after day. You're the man, John. We appreciate you.
0: Hey, listen, John, I would like for you to know that Benjamin Hemrickhouse has made
2: doing some
0: 11 threes in summer league basketball so far.
2: What's his percentage? We don't need to worry about that.
0: Attempts are not important.
2: What made you ask me the question about if there was a horror character that I'm not a fan of that other people like?
0: Because I got you a gift, and I wanted to make sure it wasn't a gift you'd hate.
2: You did not give me anything.
0: I did.
2: You are
0: just waiting. It's in the mail.
2: Three types of crap. You didn't give me
0: I'm
2: anything.
0: I'm not.
2: Well, you're going to give me a box set of the Jeepers Creepers movies now? That's what it's going to be?
0: Just a bunch of Pogs. No, not Pogs. Pops.
2: Pogs.
0: What are Pops? Pops?
2: Pogs were the things we used to play with as kids.
0: Yes, but what are the little toys? The little dolls?
2: Funkos?
0: Funkos.
2: Funkos, I believe those are called.
0: Yeah, I just got you a bunch of Jeepers.
2: Can't wait. We'll put them all over the studio.
0: Also, how do you take that name seriously?
2: Jeepers Creepers or Funkos?
0: Jeepers. Oh, Jeepers. Bolly.
2: We'd have to ask our guy Pierce.
0: Golly, Jeepers.
2: He's the Scooby-Doo guy. Well, I like Scooby-Doo, too. I just don't have any tattoos.
0: I just, you know, I think it's, we're getting to know you. We're
2: finally, intrigued. It's finally happening. It's finally happening. Yeah. Finally getting to know each other.
0: Who's the most overrated president of all time?
2: What the hell are you doing? let me think.
0: I do love history. I love U.S. history.
2: Most overrated of all? Polk. No, I don't. Taft. Taft is the most overrated.
0: Polk. That's the first time his name's been said in 120 years. Interesting. Interesting. I just learned a lot about you.
2: It's the first guy I could think of.
0: Yeah?
2: Let me think of some other ones. Who else was overrated? As far as presidents go?
0: Yeah.
2: Whomever has been the president of football operations for the Bears for the last century. How about that?
0: Yeah, I was about to say it could be any president. I didn't say of the United States.
2: Yeah, it could be any president. You know what? I was pretty disappointed with whomever took over for Dave Thomas after he passed away at Wendy's because
0: it's gone downhill.
2: They really weren't. Yeah,
0: they got to go back to Square Burgers.
15: Goodness gracious.
2: Yeah, they do. That's exactly what they need to do.
0: Yeah, I'm pretty, I think, over the president of Enron.
2: Uh-huh.
0: Boy, they screwed up big time.
2: They did some bad things there at the old Enron. Yeah,
0: it was not good.
2: No. This could be a draft. Overrated president. See, this is just going to get people fired up on the text. You're going to get some political stuff going here.
0: Well, I don't know about all that, but if we go ancient political,
2: mm-hmm.
0: You know, like, how is Andrew Jackson on a bill?
2: I don't know. You're going to have to look that up. Hey, Quinn. Nope.
0: He stunk.
2: Nope, she's not here.
0: She's not here.
2: She's not here. We can't have that.
0: What do we got to do to get him off the 20?
2: Who do you want to get on there?
0: Oof. I mean, Caleb Williams right now would be.
2: He'd be pretty cool on a 20.
0: I'd put him on a 20.
2: Yeah.
0: Honestly, I don't think it's allowed. I don't think because not a citizen, but David Markovich on a $20 bill would be incredible.
2: David dollars. Now you're talking.
0: Listen, David dollars, David bucks.
2: If the NBA doesn't come calling for him, or even after he plays in the NBA.
0: Mark bucks.
2: David, just hear me out. And I know you're listening right now, young man. You go to Florida or California and start your career with Disney, and we'll have David at Disney with David bucks. You can celebrate all the Air Bud movies you want, anything under that Disney umbrella. The world is yours.
0: 217 texter said the president of McDonald's is a wuss.
2: Yeah.
0: I don't know who that is, but I guarantee you he doesn't care what you think as he's bathing in his
2: Did you not see the videos like a month or so ago?
0: No.
2: So they introduced this new, I don't remember what the burger was. It was a big burger at McDonald's. And he's like, the most awkward human being ever trying to eat a damn hamburger. He's
0: never eaten at McDonald's before.
2: And not only that, he won't call it a burger. He's calling it product. This product is just, I don't know if I can get my mouth around this product. I was like, you missed this. This was the thing.
0: If I was in charge of the board, that would be cut up and saved.
2: That was like
0: forever.
2: Yeah. Yeah, I know you would, but you're not on this side of the board, so I'm not going to do that to myself. No. However, somebody at McDonald's has got that clip saved somewhere, and they just send it to their other buddies that work at McDonald's. And they're like, hey, look at Bill here. Remember when he said this?
0: Well, I'll tell you what. He's in his Scrooge McDuck mansion.
2: He might be.
0: Bathing in his value menu.
2: His product.
0: Makings.
2: And then the return of that was somebody, I think it was the president of Burger King, was like, listen, this is a burger. This is what this is. And he like takes a bite of himself eating the Whopper.
0: Okay.
2: You know, so. Yeah.
0: Oh, Diane just texted us to let us know that Pierce will not be in today.
2: Thank you for that, Diane. We've only got 10 minutes left in the show, but I think we figured that out. 217-359-2255. We will officially crown Quintern, the intern, even though she is not here. The winner
0: must be present to win.
2: Oh, yeah. Well, then it's down to me and you. I think we each got 4 votes. Let's see who has the messy magic to win our Tuesday draft here on a Wednesday afternoon next on The Drive.
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25: Swing and a drive. That's Wallop, deep left center. Walker with a grand slam.
26: What a blast right there by Jordan Walker. He got himself a fastball middle in and punished it to make it a one-run game.
27: The payoff.
25: A swing and there's a drive. Left field. It's a goner of Big McLaren. Well, off the facing, he drove that one out of here. And the Cardinals indeed are right back in the game. They're down by 2 in the sixth inning. That's a great way to practice for Monday night in Philadelphia.
2: And we know how things went on Monday. He ended up winning the MLB Home Run Derby, Jordan Walker. And that was probably the most exciting aspect of this All-Star Week for baseball, sir.
0: I just sent Akeem Millington a friend request on Facebook, so we'll see what we can do over here.
2: Oh, geez. Well, you know what? That was nice of you. That had nothing to do with what we were going to...
0: Oh, what are we talking about now?
2: I was tying this all into the fact that the only other exciting thing that happened was our draft, our MLB All-Star draft.
0: Ah.
2: Yeah. Nothing important because you didn't win, right?
0: Go ahead.
2: Who else are you adding over there on Facebook?
0: Well, you know, just if anybody else wants to be my
2: friend. Wants to be your friend? Hey, where can people find you on Facebook that want to add you, sir? Where can listeners find you on social media?
0: You just look for my name.
2: Not that Evan Stone, the other Evan Stone.
0: Hey, News Gazette did something with Tim Brasek. He said, tuning in from sunny Palm Springs, California. So he's still out there.
2: Well, that's nice.
0: That
2: I wish
0: was 40 weeks ago.
2: How long 40 ago weeks ago. Oh, well, that's not quite a year, but yeah.
0: Okay.
2: It's about 8-9 months ago, something like that.
0: Dope. Yeah. 52 weeks in a year?
2: Yeah. Mm-hmm.
0: Okay. So, okay, what are we, Quinn 1? Is that what we're talking about?
2: We can keep talking about the News Gazette if you want.
0: I like the News Gazette.
2: Yeah.
0: You don't?
2: You know, it's like Uncle Lon once said, people think that we don't like each other with your competitors, but blah, blah, blah, et cetera, et cetera. But, you know, we're all friends around here.
0: Yeah.
2: Yeah. Why listen to Evan Stone? You can listen to the other show. I'm totally joking. Please don't leave. Please don't leave. Our All-Star draft was yesterday. Quinn Turn, the intern, took Paul Skeens, Kyle Schwarber, Freddie Freeman, Jacob Mizorowski, and Wilson Contreras, and that was good enough to win the votes on the socials, and it looks like she definitely won in the text line as well. So she's not here to claim it, but she'll be here tomorrow.
0: I'll accept this award on her behalf.
2: No, I will accept this award on Quinn Turn, the intern's behalf. Okay. I'll put the check mark up there by. Oh, that reminds me. I got to put the check mark up by my name from winning last week.
0: Well, too late.
2: Oh, man.
0: Statute of limitations.
2: Look at that. You're up one on me now. I'm looking at that. It's overall in the history of the drafts, it is 12-11. You're up on me right now.
0: Yeah.
2: I'm going to have to fix that real quick.
0: And then
2: not
0: coop,
2: having
0: does
2: that.
0: The coop spot work for all interns?
2: Yeah, I suppose. But Cooperly. I don't feel like he's won anything.
0: He's got two notches.
2: No,
0: down there.
2: Those are for ties, sir. Oh. Yeah, but he put his
0: got
2: name.
0: I thought he got one. No,
2: I don't think so.
0: Okay.
2: By the way, Coop's going to hop on with us tomorrow. What an idiot that guy is!
0: I thought he was going to hop on Friday.
2: Both.
0: You know who else is tomorrow? We got a full day tomorrow.
2: Brian Teague's going to join us from Chicago State of Mind Sports tomorrow.
0: Yeah, and Scott Spezios is going to.
2: Yeah, Cardinals great. Scott Spezio going to hop on with us. What time is Scott joining us? Remind me.
0: I think 4:10.
2: 4:10, and I believe we've got Brian in the first hour of the show. And Coop's out there. You know, he's still an intern. We'll put him on somewhere. Actually, Coop's doing a lot of good stuff. I'm joking around, but he's doing a lot of good stuff for Champagne Room right now. And so if you're not following Cooper's work, really encourage you to do that. A blossoming journalist and broadcast journalist all at the same time, and he'll be back with us, by the way, in about a month. We'll get Coop back in the studio as well, so that's pretty cool to think about.
0: Okay.
2: We've missed that little knucklehead.
0: Yeah,
2: yeah.
0: Perfect hair.
2: Yeah, he's got really good hair. It's not fair how nice his hair is. What are you working on over there right now?
0: Well, you know, I'm just scrolling the book face,
2: looking for Illini players, Thad.
0: Yeah, I'm starting to figure out, I'm just going to start. Oh, we didn't RIP to Sam Neill yesterday.
2: No, I was thinking about making Sam my toast on Friday.
0: Oh.
2: But you didn't steal any thunder there. That's all right. No, we do need to give a shout out to the great Sam Neill.
0: Him and Lindsey Graham died on the same day.
2: That did happen, yes.
0: Man, I hope I don't.
2: What, you hope you don't die on the same day as somebody? Is that what
0: as somebody
2: weird,
0: that,
2: morbid thing were you about to say?
0: I wasn't going to say anything.
2: Look at this whole show without you getting me fired up.
0: We're all going to die. Hey, did you know that everybody you know, you're either going to see all of them die or they're going to see you die?
2: It's a great way to end the hour.
0: Do you know that?
2: I do now.
0: Think about it.
2: Thanks. Thank you.
0: Just
2: on that note, we're going to talk about the All-Star game here in just a few. Nobody died at that.
0: Speaking of dying.
2: But, well, yeah, the entertainment died last night as far as baseball goes. Plus, we'll get into some Illini headlines, a new recruit for the defensive back room for Brett Bielema, some good stuff on the way that
0: there
2: is not morbid.
0: There might be some yelling.
2: And, yeah, we're probably going to let Evan yell a little bit about soccer. Just a little bit.
0: Just what a fun day. What a fun time to be alive.
2: It's The Drive.
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5: Why aren't you playing fantasy baseball?
6: Baseball was as boring as mom and apple pie.
5: What do you do?
7: Oh, gosh, that sounds miserable.
5: Come on, why don't you play some fantasy baseball?
7: Fantasy baseball and fantasy basketball feel like such an event.
8: Well, that sounds awful.
5: Oh, yeah, and hockey? Throw in fantasy hockey?
7: So much.
9: Baseball? God forbid.
5: Could you see that Yahoo is bringing back? They tried this once, like, 10 years ago, but they are bringing back fantasy college football.
8: Now I get why everyone hates me.
7: Really?
5: Which is beyond me, because you could just get some random player from a little mid-major that, you know, has 5,000 yards receiving and 30 touchdowns, and you're going to beat anybody that goes with the player from the big schools.
7: I would stray so far away from college fantasy sports.
10: Who would do such stupidity?
7: I don't think I would, yeah. So
5: not having it? No. I'm not afraid to do it, man. I'm signed up for all the above, and I'm ready to go.
11: Nope, I'm out.
5: I've got nothing but time on my hands. ESPN Radio 93.5, it is The Drive. I'm Curtis Allen. That is Evan Stone. Hope you're having a fantastic day. Appreciate you spending some time with us. As we do every day, we will dare to be a little stupid. Or at least, I will.
11: Huh?
5: Huh? So, where do you want to start? Because last night was the All-Star game, and I know you didn't watch.
7: You guys hyped up that game like crazy. You're like, it's the All-Star game.
5: Who hyped it up?
7: Oh, why would you not watch the All-Star game? The All-Star game. Well, all intents and purposes, it sure did look like that game was awful.
5: Listen, the game was not awful. If you like pitching, my friend, if you like pitching, then you loved the All-Star game last night, and the American League dominated the National League 4-0. I'll go ahead and throw in some soccer lingo for you.
7: There we go.
5: And here's a teardrop you can shed. Cody Bellinger was the MVP because he had a two-run single.
11: Wow.
5: And Ben Rice from the Yankees followed up with an RBI single to give the American League an early 3-0 lead. And I forget which White Sox player it was, hit a solo homer last night. I'm having
7: Vargas.
5: A brain. Was that Vargas hit the homer? Yeah. Miguel Vargas, that's right. 433 to a monster home run. But, yeah, the AL.

0: Baseball pitchers combined to throw a three-hit shutout last night.
1: Three hits.
0: But you know who got one of those hits, baby?
1: PCA, baby.
0: PCA did. That's right. And so there you go, Cubs fans. You can hang your hat on that. PCA didn't strike out last night. He got a hit. He got to talk on TV as well on the national game. 15 NL hitters were struck out last night. 15. Yeah, never mounted much of a threat. Yeah, Listen. I said if you like pitching, you would have loved last night's game.
2: Just a bit outside.
0: No, they were hitting the strike zone. Was it, and I'm having a brain fart, Jack's last name, I can't remember. He took one high and tight in the head.
1: Flaherty,
0: yeah. Did it hit him in the hand, though? Like, it was coming at his head, and he put his hand up, and
1: I don't know. Yeah.
0: What do you mean you don't know? You knew who he was right there?
1: No, I just yelled out a last name.
0: Oh, you just yelled out a last name? Oh, all right. Well, what good are you then? America's 250th anniversary, by the way. Did you see any of those tributes? Did you watch any of it, or am I just running through highlights that I jotted down?
1: You're just running through highlights. You didn't watch it. I didn't watch a single second of that.
0: You missed Boys to Men performing in the seventh inning during the Stand Up to Cancer moment.
1: Stand Up for Cancer?
0: Stand Up to Cancer. Why would you stand up for it?
1: I don't know. I thought they were celebrating population control or something. I don't know.
0: You're terrible. You know, that's an awful thing.
1: I didn't say I was. I thought you said they were.
0: No. Junior Caminero is who got hit by the pitch, by the way. I'm sorry. It was Junior.
1: I was about to say.
0: Yeah. No serious injury, but again, 4-0 the final. And if you were really a fan of hits, 8 for the American League, 3 for the National League. Otherwise, just a lot of strikeouts. Shout out to Belly Bomb for getting the MVP with his 2-run single in the first. There you go.
1: Wow. What a fun time.
0: Joe in Springfield right away on the Max Twin City Recycling text line. All-Star games are garbage. I did see somebody rank them, and they had the MLB All-Star game as number one. And I apologize, but I feel like it was CBS Sports that I saw this with. I'm apologizing because I can't remember exactly who it was. But, they had All-Star game for baseball 1, NBA 2, hockey 3, NFL 4.
1: Well, I mean, to be fair, whoever did that, to Joe's point, it's a low bar.
0: Mm-hmm.
1: So to be the best All-Star game is like being...
0: Go ahead.
1: I'm not going to say anything else.
0: You're going to say something? What are you going to say? The nicest guy in prison? How about you say that? Go with that one. Best All-Star game is like the nicest guy in prison.
1: Yeah.
0: You were going to say something else. What were you going to say? The skinniest guy at fat camp? Is that what you're going to say?
1: No.
0: I think you were going to go that way.
1: No. That would have been more polite.
0: What were you going to go with?
1: Well, I'm not going to say it on air.
0: Okay.
1: It just popped into my head. I probably shouldn't say that.
0: 217-359-2255. That is the number, of course, for the Max Twin City Recycling text line. Plenty to get to today on the show. It's just me and you. No Pierce the Fierce. I was informed Pierce has a new schedule. And... he'll be joining us on Fridays from now on, Monday and Friday, so you can start and end your week with Pierce the Fierce here on the drive.
3: I don't even know who you're talking about, dude.
0: We're talking about you, Pierce. That's who we're talking about. Not much in the way of Illini headlines, but we do have plenty of recruit news to dive into, some off-season grades for Illinois basketball. We got to find out who won our Tuesday draft. World Cup action, it's nil-nil at the half right now between Messi and Kane, Argentina and England. It's probably what I should have said instead of Messi versus Kane. Because it's a team sport, really. It's not just two guys out there. I got to be fair about it, you know?
1: It is, and those are two offensive guys that in the first half, there was none of that.
0: It was kind of like the All-Star game last night so far. There's not a lot of scoring.
1: Yeah,
0: you know? It
1: feels quite like both teams are pretty nervous right now, and they don't know what to do with themselves. So we'll see if it opens up in the second half a little bit.
0: It's like Ricky Bobby didn't know what to do with his hands. They don't know what to do with their feet. You know, that's what's happening right now.
1: Well, they always don't know what to do with their hands.
0: They always don't know. Well, they should know what to do with their hands. They should know you don't do anything. Don't do anything with your hands, right? Unless you're the goalie.
1: Yeah.
0: In which case, then you can.
1: Yeah. Hey, the Field of 68 came out. I just saw this.
0: Mm-hmm.
1: It's about 30 minutes ago. Rob Doster and our very own Mike LaTulip. Giving the Illini basketball offseason an A+.
0: Let's go.
1: Both of them A+, A+.
0: Hey, wait. Hold on 1 second. Let's do this real quick.
4: A Lion Eye headline.

0: and hey, tying all in together.
1: Let's do it.
0: Keep going.
1: They've got a starting five is Stefan Vaux, Quentin Coleman, Andrei Stojakovic, David Mirkovic, and Tomislav Ivasic, with a bench of Jake Davis, Zvonimir Ivasic, Lucas Morillo, Jason Jakstus, and then three-star freshman Ethan Brown, three-star freshman Lincoln Williams, three-star freshman Landon Davis, and three-star freshman Wisconsin basketball, Mr. Basketball, Xavier Zins. And they think what Coach Underwood and his staff did this offseason was worthy of an A+, and they are now the top dog in the Big Ten Conference.
0: All right. I like that. Hey, how about some recruitment news for Illinois football? There's another note to pass along for you in today's Illini headlines. And Trezavant, right? Trezavant Boyd. I want to make sure I get that right now. Trezavant Boyd, three-star defensive back, has committed to the Illini. And the young man can fly. That is the report. A quick athlete. We'll get into more of that report here in just a few, but that is one to pass along. And we already had a couple of texts roll in about that earlier, so we'll get into that. And one more for you. Illinois head cross country coach Eric Jogenmeimer.
1: Hello.
0: Announced the cross country schedule for the upcoming season. 6 meets this year, 3 in the regular season, 1 at home, 3 postseason meets. It starts with the lone home meet. Sounds weird to say it like that. The lone home meet. Like a lonely meatloaf on Friday, September 4th, the Illini Invitational at the Orange and Blue Golf Course in Savoy. The women are going to run the 4K starting, and then the men will run a 6K.
1: All right.
0: Get the full schedule. It's dvjay.com. And those are your Illini headlines for today. But I love that you got to start that. Good job.
1: Hey. It was kind of fun to talk with the music in the background.
0: Well, I try to do that for you. I try to hook you up if I can, you know.
1: Mm.
0: It's all relevant, right? Joe also says, all-star games are like being a Ty Cobb fan.
1: What does that mean?
2: Yucky, is that a word?
1: Why don't you expand on that?
0: Expand on it, Joe. Are you saying all-star games are just filled with elite racists like Ty Cobb? What, was it Quinn that found something yesterday that he was ranked the 4th best player of all time in MLB history?
1: Yeah.
0: Was it Quinn that found that?
1: Yeah.
0: But we don't talk about that anymore.
1: Why not?
0: Well, because he killed a guy in Detroit. That's why.
1: Allegedly.
0: Uh-huh.
1: Innocent until proven guilty, and I didn't hear no judge.
0: You need to see the movie. When are you going to see the movie?
1: Ooh, I probably... What's it on?
0: It's got to be on Max. Got to be on HBO Max. I think it's just called Cobb.
1: Cobb?
0: I think it's called Cobb with 2 B's.
1: Of course.
0: Like a corn on the cob with an extra B.
1: IMDb.com.
0: Oh, you really looking at this? Where do you want to go? You want to go with Trezavant Boyd, or do you want to go more with what LaTulip and the guy said about the Illini this year?
1: We can go Trezavant because...
0: Let's get into that.
1: I'm getting into... Football season.
0: It's starting to creep in, buddy.
1: Yep. I don't have NCAA 27 because it's quite the expense, but I jumped back into 26 this week and got the team rolling again. And it's just you're getting in the mood. You're getting in the mood. And so Trezavant, who committed this morning to the Illini, like you said, he's a three-star corner defensive back from Miami and 5'10". So he's got, you know, he's maybe not tall, but he's got some length to him.
0: Sure.
1: But you said it, speedster.
0: Yeah.
1: This guy's
0: a burner at defensive back.
1: Got a ton of speed. He can return kicks. He can return punts, but also he can guard the field. He can run with guys who got some speed. You said Cobb with 2 B's.
0: what are you doing?
1: And I think I 1994?
0: Yeah, sounds right. 94, yeah.
1: Okay.
0: Yeah. Well, let's focus on the story with the recruitment.
1: I can do them both at the same time.
0: You can't do both at the same time. You cannot.
1: So he's apparently today is his dad's birthday, and he committed on his dad's birthday. So
0: happy birthday to Papa Boyd. How about that?
1: Yeah. So
0: yeah, you can't do both at the same time.
1: Well, then I got nervous right
0: there. Well, here's the deal. As reported by Jeremy Warner as well from Illini Inquirer, Boyd's going to join Tyrone Howard, another three-star Florida safety, and Michigan cornerback Daryl Flemister in that 2027 class. So that's really starting to take shape, and Florida safety and Michigan cornerback Daryl Flemister in that 2027 class. So

0: Mizzou, Texas A&M, but it came down to Illinois and UCF, and he chose the Illini. He's the 16th commitment overall in the class of 2027.
1: Yeah, that's beating Scott Frost.
0: Now, wait a minute. I didn't have that ready.
1: Come on, UCF.
0: I gotta get that ready real quick, and then I look for it.
2: Scott Frost!
1: Yeah.
0: Hey, so, Uncle Lon and I, side note, we were exchanging pictures of our ice cream cones.
1: Oh.
0: Yeah. Ice cream cones, I said. Exchanging pictures of our ice cream cones. Okay. He's up in Door County in Wisconsin right now.
1: Oh, hold on a second.
0: What? Are you going to yell?
2: Go!
3: Goodness gracious.
4: Who cares? Who cares? I don't care. What the hell?
5: Samsonite. I was way off.
0: Who scored?
1: England scores. They go up 1-0.
0: Oh, my. Was it Harry Kane or one of his teammates?
1: Honestly, I'm not sure.
0: You have no idea. Okay.
1: I was doing my job.
0: Screaming into the... By the way, if you thought that was loud, I turned his microphone off. So if you heard him yelling, it was over my mic, actually, across the studio.
1: It was Gordon.
0: There you go.
1: Who I think has had a huge impact for England in these games. He's been their assist man most of the time. But my gosh, he has been playing really well for them this tournament. And so now you got England up 1-0 in the 59th minute. And let's see what Messi can do.
0: All right. He's got the magic. We'll see. Ty from Assumption. So many fouls in this semifinal. It is ugly, says our guy Ty from Assumption. That was kind of expected in this one, but I don't know. I was curious how the officiating would go. I didn't mean to say goal. You made me say go is what I was trying to say.
1: Go, go. Okay, so back to what we were talking about, though. I really do like what the Illini are doing in this secondary in this class.
0: Yeah.
1: They've now got two corners that I think are legit dudes, safety. And as you mentioned, a top 1,000 recruit, I think he was around the 750 range.
0: They got him at 730 overall in the nation.
1: Yeah, and if I just go back 10 years to 2016.
0: Yeah. Oh, we're going.
2: Go fight in Atlanta.
0: Yeah.
1: I believe he was gone at
0: that point. That's right. Well, this is, were we going before?
1: That's Cubitt.
0: A Lovey. Okay, so great.
1: That would have been Cubitt.
0: I still wanted to play it anyway. Sorry. Yeah.
1: Well, Cubitt. I mean, it should have been, or it was supposed to be Beckman, but, you know, a week before the season,
0: we know what happened.
1: To the heart of the program. So, yeah, you go back 10 years, and how many top 1,000 recruits were we bringing in? It's like if we got someone in the top 1,000, it was like, hey, let's go.
0: That kid is a 3-star recruit, so he's going to be the best player on the team potentially.
1: If Mr. Boyd would have committed 10 years ago, it would have been all over the place.
0: Yeah.
1: And that's just such a testament, once again, to Coach Bielema, to what they're building here, that yes, this is awesome. Like, he's a really good player. However, it's becoming more of the norm than it has been in the past.
0: You're answering a question that just came in basically on the text line from Matt in Sydney. He's like, is Coach B starting to really build depth on the team? I think so. You look at the secondary, you want football players. And what I mean by that is if you're landing 3-star guys, you are getting athletes, you are getting football players that you can develop. And you know what? I don't know if the program will ever turn a corner to where you're landing the 5-star recruits like crazy. I mean, that would be wonderful, right? That's kind of the dream. And then if you're at that level, you're talking about competing for national titles and stuff like that. This is a program that we just want to see compete for the Big Ten championship and consistently be in bowl games. And when you consistently land 3- and 4-star recruits, you're building something really good. You are building a good program. And, I mean, when you look at that depth, just to kind of read it out loud and go, all right, they've got 16 commits for 2027, and you've got 3 or 4 guys that are 3-star recruits, in that secondary. That's a pretty nice start. That's a pretty good foundation to build upon. And hopefully you've got some depth there where they're going to come in next year, and they'll learn from the guys that are still on the roster after this year. Now, we're going to have some turnover, right? Bailey's a senior, correct? And
1: yep.
0: Yeah. So, I mean, some of the guys that are going to be the names on this team in 26, they probably won't be around for 27, but there's still plenty of talent behind those guys, too. So,
1: yeah.
0: I think good stuff ahead for Illinois football.
1: Yep. And then Matt asked another question there at the bottom with

0: I think it's fair. He says, I don't want to make people mad, but in your guys' opinion, how is Coach B doing in developing talent? And I think this has been a big conversation in the last couple of years.
1: Sure.
0: And this is where I think it becomes a conversation, because it's pretty obvious that Coach B and his staff have done an incredible job developing talent. You just look at the draft picks. You look at how high guys are getting drafted. Absolute amazing job developing talent.
1: Yeah.
0: However, the question then becomes, how is he doing at developing his high school recruit talent? And that's a little bit more. Most of the guys that were developed and drafted high, whether they were a Lovey recruit, whether they were transfers, which still counts, still counts. Yeah.
1: Well, you went out and got them, right?
0: Went out and got them. But when you look at a prep recruit that came into the University of Illinois, was developed by this staff, recruited by this staff, competed and contributed on this team, that's where it's a little bit less. You don't see that as often. So that's why people are starting to think, okay, is this staff, are they really able to identify and then develop prep talent? Or are they good at developing other people's talent? Which, personally, I don't care which one it is. You're still, you won 19 games in the last 2 years.
1: The question's still going to be on the defensive side of the ball versus the offensive side of the ball, right? Like, you kind of know what you're going to get with a Barry Lunny offense.
0: Yeah.
1: And Lunny, I think, has earned some trust from Illini fans. And I can hear it. Somebody right now going, scoffing at that. It's because they're always going to scoff at whomever's running the offense for Illinois football. But you've revamped it a little bit. The running back room looks really, really good. We have talked a lot this offseason about the wide receiver room being a strength of this team. I still think that will be a strength of the team. I'm curious what Caden Fagan will look like in the tight end room, how that's going to be utilized.
0: Yeah.
1: But the question is going to be on the other side of the ball and develop, especially with the vaunted 3-3-5. And I keep calling it vaunted because we don't know anything about how they're going to use it. But it's going to create destruction all over the Big Ten is my bold prediction.
0: Yeah, I hope so.
1: No, but that's...
0: I hope so.
1: No, that's why it's the question, right? Well, so... you're developing talent. We'll see how they develop within this system, because that's another thing. When we talk about some of the guys, you're going to start seeing more of those athletic burners on the defensive side of the ball, I think, because of what they're going to be asked to do here in the 3-3-5.
0: Hmm.
1: I don't think 3-3-5 is a one and done, right? This is something that you're going to try to hopefully build with the future of your program. So
0: I'd hope so.
1: That's the hope, right?
0: Sure would hope so.
1: Are you looking up Cobb on IMDb? Is that what you're doing right now?
0: No,
1: are you actually listening to me?
0: Yes, I'm looking through the Illinois football recruit list.
1: Uh-huh.
0: And I'm looking at last year's class and this year's class, and I'm looking at some things that I had forgotten that I really do think will be interesting going into this year. One player, where did he go? B.J. Thurman. So B.J. Thurman came in.
1: Yeah.
0: As a tight end, he's a JUCO player, came from College of San Mateo. He was the number one JUCO tight end in the nation last year. How does that play?
1: Yeah.
0: You know, like there's so many names because recruiting has been so done so well over the last couple of years that I think there are guys that normally we would be lifting up as the top of the class that are almost getting lost in the weeds a little bit because we're talking about other guys. And I would not be shocked if this year, next year, all of a sudden you're looking at some studs on this team. They're like, oh my gosh, I totally forgot.
1: Yeah.
0: That they committed, that they were here, that was happening. So it's going to be a interesting season. I am very nervous about the defense, but at the same time,
1: you better be nervous.
0: At the same time, I trust this coaching staff, and we'll see what happens. We'll go from there.
1: There's something we talked a lot about, a few months ago, but not a lot recently, is the offensive line. And that's because I think a lot of people feel pretty good overall about what they were able to do in the transfer portal with the offensive line. So, but that is something we should probably start to break down a little bit more once we get closer to the start of the season. By the way, what do we got? 48 days, if I've got that right, or 49 days left until the official start of...
0: I think 50.
1: Yeah, I'm trying to remember with...
0: Yesterday it was 51.
1: That's right. That's right. Yeah, our guy Tristan Thomas's countdown to the start of the season started yesterday.
0: Who is today?
1: You got to find out what player he's got for today.
0: Yeah, speaking of.
1: We know it was Kevin Hardy yesterday, but I don't know who it is today. Speaking of our friends from the world of television, we'll have Carson Gordy on with us to kick off the 4 o'clock hour as well. Talk more about some of the Illini recruitment, some of the summer league stuff going on with Illini alum in the NBA. You already know who those guys are. Why are you making a face over there?
0: You got to rent Cobb Prime Video, $4.
1: You got to rent it?
0: Yeah.
1: You can't kick in? What? Well, one, I'm surprised because HBO is the one that produced the film, so that is kind of surprising to me.
0: Yeah. It's only on Prime.
1: You can get it for $4. You can afford that.
0: I'm not going
1: to
0: do that.
1: Not going to pay to learn more?
0: Principle of the thing. I pay so much for streaming and so many things. I'm not. And first of all, I'm already a Prime member.
1: Well, then if you're already a Prime.
0: Why am I paying extra?
1: Then you got it then if you're a Prime member.
0: No, you still have to rent it.
1: No, if they've got no, or you come on, log into
0: I'm
1: your account. Let's see.
0: 8 billion% positive because we do that on movie nights with the kids sometimes.
1: All right,
0: we still have to rent it.
1: Well, here's what we're gonna do. We're overdue for a break, so we'll log into your Prime account. Okay, see if we can rent Cobb for you, and you can watch it throughout the show. I'm gonna have to turn your mic off. There is a lot of swearing, a lot of violence. As we know, he's a murderer. He was a murderer, Ty Cobb.
0: That's not in the movie.
1: He
0: allegedly.
1: He admits it in the movie, I'm pretty sure. Pretty sure. All right. 217-359-2255. So like I said, our guy Carson Gordy is going to join us about a half hour and change from right now. We'll talk more Illini offseason for hoops and football next on The Drive.
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1: Yo, what's going on? It's ESPN Radio 93.5. This is The Drive. I'll tell you what's going on. I'm Curtis Allen. That's Evan Stone. We're talking some Illini football and basketball. And you had, if you're just joining us, Evan had a story a little bit ago from the field of 68. And the Illini ranked to be tops in the Big Ten.
0: Gave them an A-plus for this offseason. And I don't even think former Illini Hall of future Hall of Famer, great Mike LaTulip. I don't even think you can attribute it to being a homer. I mean, that's just what a lot of people are saying. This was an excellent offseason for the Illini, the retention, the guys and pieces that they have brought in.
1: Oh my goodness.
0: It was a great offseason, and I'm excited to see where we go from here.
1: You know, hindsight's always 20/20. So what do you think they would have ranked us, like I'm on the team. What do you think they would have ranked Illinois a year ago going into the season if they knew what Keaton Wagler was going to be?
0: Oh, I mean, would have had to have been an A+, although I think they were ranked pretty high already just mm-hmm. because people had a good idea of going into the year that this was going to be a good team. So
1: we've established this week that I'm maybe a little bit more locked in going into the All-Star game for baseball, but you are definitely more locked in for Summer League.
0: Yes.
1: Because you're texting me in the middle of the night to tell me what you're seeing.
0: I didn't text you last night.
1: No, it was like 5 in the morning instead. So you were up all night long. You were up all night.
0: Studying film.
1: Yeah.
0: Yeah. So Summer League yesterday, a couple of Illini hopped in. You had Dane Danger and Benjamin Humrickhouse for the Brooklyn Nets. And Brooklyn right now for their Summer League. I was watching that game yesterday. First of all, Brooklyn has like 25 guys on their Summer League roster.
1: Mm.
0: I mean, it's huge. And so they're kind of in this rotation where it's like one game, these 10 guys will play. The next game, these 10 guys will play. But they dominated Sacramento yesterday, and so I think everybody got in at some point. And so it wasn't typically Humrickhouse's night, I don't think, but he still got 6 minutes, 3 points, 1 for 1 from three.
1: So his 3 points were actual 3 points.
0: Three-pointer.
1: It wasn't an XFL jump shot that he made in this weird summer league.
0: No, but it was, I believe, a Dane Danger night, and he struggled in this one. 12 minutes, 0 points, 0 for 2 from the field, 4 rebounds, 2 turnovers, and 2 fouls. So he didn't have a great day yesterday, but after the Nets played, there was a team by the name of
1: what?
0: The Chicago Bulls.
1: The suspense is killing me. Just say it.
0: Well, I mean, it's the computer that's slow.
1: Oh.
10: We use the word Oski.
1: Well, just tell me. I'll play Beckman stuff while you're just loading.
0: In case you were wondering, so the Bulls played the Washington Wizards. They are nothing without Will Riley because they...
1: It was a rough go last night for the Wizards.
0: They stunk. But you know who else stunk?
1: The Bulls?
0: No, they won.
1: Oh, Caleb Wilson?
0: No, he was great.
1: Okay.
0: Again.
1: Who
0: Daylon Swain.
1: Oh, you're on the Swain hate again. Here he goes.
0: Daylon Swain played 30 minutes.
1: Yeah.
0: 2 points.
1: Oh, that's not good.
0: 0 for 7 from the field, 0 for 2 from 3, 1 for 2 from the free throw line, another turnover, and 0 fouls.
10: Inconceivable.
0: So good job there, buddy. I mean, if I went and put the whatever text I sent you guys the other night, he's 0 for 7.
1: It's only getting worse.
0: At 0 for 7 on it. I cannot wait. You know what? Tomorrow, we're talking to Brian Teague.
1: We are. Tomorrow, Brian Teague, Chicago State of Mind Sports, is going to hop on with us around 4 o'clock tomorrow. Yeah.
0: I'm going to ask him because I told him I was not a fan of that draft pick. And
1: He agreed with you, though, right?
0: No, he liked it.
1: Oh, he liked the Swain pick. Okay.
0: And then late night, we get the Clippers versus the Lakers. Luke Goody does not get on the floor for the Lakers. And Keaton has another solid evening where he plays 30 minutes, 16 points. He goes 6 for 15 from the floor, 1 for 5 from 3, makes both his free throws, 6 rebounds, 4 assists. you know, pretty good night, and then didn't get involved in the fight that happened.
1: I heard about the fight
0: through the game.
1: I heard about that. I didn't see that. I saw some of that, but I didn't hear about that. No, I did hear there was a fight last night.
0: Yep.
1: It happened. Come on now, it's Summer League. What are we doing here, throwing hands in Summer League?
0: Yeah,
1: come
0: it was. It was a fight.
1: What Happy Gilmore Summer League player started the fight?
0: I can't remember who started it. A Clipper undercut a Laker as he was on a fast break.
1: Going to the basket, yeah.
0: Yep, undercut him, and people took exception to it and started shoving. You know,
1: hey.
0: Everybody's coming out. There's some big pushes. And then at the very end of it, you see Keaton, kind of the last one of the scrum, fake jogging. Like, hey, guys, come on. And I just thought, stay out of there, man.
1: Nope. I'm going to stay back here.
0: Stay back.
1: You guys just let me know if you need me for anything, okay?
0: You actually have a contract. Don't.
1: Don't do it.
0: Don't do anything.
1: This is usually where Merc would punch somebody. Do you need me for anything? I don't know. Which one of you guys is the Merc of the team?
0: Right. So that was last night. And then today, we've got a couple games going right now. Pacers and Timberwolves, Magic and Sixers. I don't know. I don't think we have anything going on in either of those games. But then later on today, you've got the Charlotte Hornets playing the Milwaukee Bucks. And so in Vegas, of course. And so you've got Kylan Boswell with the Hornets. You got Kasparis Jakachonis with the Milwaukee Bucks. And then you have the Utah Jazz going against the Spurs at 8:30. You got Justin Harmon with the Jazz.
1: There you go.
0: You've got, I believe, RJ Melendez is with the Spurs right now. And then late night again tonight on back-to-backs, you get the Clippers. Keaton Wagler's Clippers playing the Will Riley-less Wizards.
1: I like the.
0: So it's been fun,
1: Will
0: Summer League.
1: Riley-less.
0: And I love that it's back to back to back to back and everything. You can watch it all, and it's awesome.
1: Good stuff. 217-359-2255. You know the number for the Max Twin City Recycling text line. If you don't have that in your phone, you probably should. We're live on Twitter at TheDrive935. If you want to see our very ruggedly handsome faces, you can find it there. Also on YouTube, just search for The Drive on YouTube. And again, Carson Gordy going to hop on with us in about 25 minutes or so. You were going to say
0: something,
1: sir?
0: I do want to address, you know, Ty from Assumption texted in when we were talking about prep development.
1: Oh, for football,
0: of
1: yeah.
0: Coach B's prep recruits and then developing them. Ty says Aiden Loffery is one that comes to mind when it comes to developing prep talent. Feel like he's due for a huge year. I would say the running back room as a whole.
1: It's going to be fun.
0: Yes, Aiden Loffery, but Khalil Valentine is another prep that I think he's going to explode this year.
1: If the line is a strength, the offensive line is a strength, like folks hope it will be, it's going to be a lot of fun for the Illinois running backs in the Big Ten this year.
0: Yeah, I think the running back room is pretty good and might be the biggest prep development
1: unit.
0: I'm running through my head. I mean, maybe secondary, of course.
1: Mm-hmm.
0: But when you think about guys that they have brought in and then developed from the high school since. Yeah, I mean, running back room might be the biggest.
1: There you go. All right, love to hear from you on the Max Twin City Recycling text line. I have a very important question for you, sir.
0: For me?
1: For you.
0: Okay.
1: I'm debating whether or not we should take this break and then I ask the question, or if I should ask it right now, and then we give you time to think about it.
0: Oh, I don't know.
1: Do you need time to think, or do you want to be surprised?
0: Well, you're going to tell me off the air anyways, so.
1: Okay, we'll surprise him. Wait, no, I'm not going to tell you off the air. How did you do that? How did you just Jedi mind trick me into agreeing to that? No, I'm going to surprise you then.
0: I old bend you.
1: You did. Well, I'm going to unbend myself next on The Drive.
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1: 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It is The Drive, ESPN Radio 93.5. We were going to the break, and I said, hey, I got a really, really, really, really serious question for you, Evan Stone.
0: Okay, I'm excited for
1: this. This kind of plays on some past trauma that you went through earlier in the summer.
0: Oh.
1: That, I think it was a birthday party, maybe, where the kids were just squirting you with hot sauce and mustard, and I felt really bad for you.
0: Okay.
1: What if that was you against 100 of them? Or 100 kids doing that to you?
0: Ooh, I didn't.
1: Think you'd handle that?
0: No, I wouldn't like that at all.
1: What about if it was an athletic competition instead? Like you had a little backup. All right, here's what I'm talking about.
0: Hold on.
1: Wait, are you going to yell?
0: Goal!
1: Ah!

0: Argentina!
1: Oh, Messi
0: in
1: magic!
0: In the 86th minute, they tie it up 1-1.
1: Oh, yeah.
0: Oh, game on. The semifinals getting popping.
1: An assist for Lionel Messi. The Messi magic.
0: Oh, wait, hold on. We might need to check for offsides.
1: No, nope, there's no offsides. You don't get to yell like that and then there being offsides. What I was going to ask you, because it is soccer related, how you think you would do is the goal count?
0: They're going to look at it. But
1: okay.
0: What? Yeah. What's the question?
1: Well, if you thought you'd be able to handle playing soccer against 100 eighth grade or younger athletes.
0: Oh, just me by myself?
1: Maybe you got a couple of buddies. Maybe it's like me, you, Coop, Pierce, Diane's out
0: that
1: there.
0: That team.
1: Yeah. Stevie's out. He does CrossFit. Stevie could be out there too.
0: 100 might be too many.
1: You think so?
0: That might be too much.
1: Well, yeah. Illinois Soccer just released their promo schedule for the upcoming season. And
0: are they playing 100 kids?
1: One of the nights, it's going to be on Sunday, August 23rd, when they take on UIC. It's 100 versus Illini is what they're calling it. 100 eighth grade and under members take on Illinois Soccer in a scrimmage following the match with UIC.
0: That feels dangerous. Like some kid's just going to get rocked with a ball.
1: Dude, every time we wrap up soccer season with the Twins, our coach, Derek, he always does parents versus kids night. And I'll go ahead and call my friend out on the air, my friend Matt. His son's on the team. God bless Matt. Every year he tries not to punt a kid. He tries really hard not to launch a ball at a kid's head. He really tries, but inevitably it happens, and it's always kind of ugly when it does happen.
0: Well.
1: But that's just the heat of the moment, you know?
0: I don't think I would – I would need freedom to just like, hey, listen,
1: you couldn't hold back.
0: You're absolved from any potential injuries, from anybody –
1: You're going to need to, parents are going to have to sign this waiver before they come out here and play against Evan Stone.
0: Yeah.
1: I saw that
0: what
1: night.
0: A fun night.
1: I saw that again. Yeah, that does look fun. August 23rd, and that's a Sunday evening at the park for Illini football. There's also Sunday night football where you can enter to win four tickets to Illinois football's home opener against UAB. See, so it's football, but they spelled it. Span it. Yeah, you follow. Yeah,
0: I'm tracking with
1: They've
0: you.
1: They've got all sorts of cool stuff for their promo calendar. But that was the one I was like, oh, man, we gotta do that one. We got to see how Evan would handle that one.
0: I'd have a lot of fun, I could tell you that. I don't know how well it would go.
1: What about a Halloween night? Would you want to do that?
0: Well, what does that mean?
1: Well, it's a Halloween match. It's how they're going to wrap up the season against Minnesota. You wear your best costume.
0: Oh.
1: And it's on the 30th, Friday, August 30th, and you could celebrate Halloween, but then get out on the field afterwards in your costume, play a little soccer. What do you think?
0: Really?
1: Mm-hmm. What costume would you wear?
0: Ooh.
1: And don't be like, oh, I'd wear a Messi jersey. You can't be a soccer player jersey or something. No, it's got to be something good.
0: Well, I can tell you what my son wants to be this year for Halloween.
1: What's
0: Maybe
1: that?
0: I would copy him. He wants to be I don't actually know what century this was a part of.
1: If you say Ty Cobb, I'm going to hit all the buttons.
0: No, I might be Ty Cobb, but he wants to be a plague doctor.
1: Like from the Black Plague?
0: Yeah, they got the like bird
1: mask. The bird mask, yeah. Yeah.
0: Yep.
1: Mm-hmm.
0: Yeah, he wants to be a plague doctor. So maybe I'd go out there and plague doc some soccer.
1: There you go. Although, I don't know, would you be able to see with that thing on?
0: I can't see with this thing on.
1: Come on now, if you know that reference, we can be friends, and we're of a certain age. If you know that Little Giants reference from Evan Stone. My shrink told her I got to get out more. Love that character. Jake is the character's name, Little Jake. 217-359-2255 for the Max Twin City Recycling text line.
0: Intimidation.
1: That's right. What are we going to do with these things? I use these for acid indigestion. What are we going to use them for? Intimidation. Underrated 90s kids sports comedy.
0: Good.
1: Yeah.
0: Oh, speaking of, you know what I watched with one of the boys today? Uh-oh. You don't. But
1: I don't. What is it?
0: I watched Cool Runnings with the boys.
1: Almost put that one on the other night for the Twins. They went with something else. But
0: Do you know who did the score for Cool Runnings?
1: No, who?
0: Hans Zimmer.
1: I can see that. Hans did all the movies in the 90s. But it's really good. He did
0: is
1: a great
0: it the
1: job.
0: 90s? Or is it, it is the 90s, but yeah. It takes place in the 80s.
1: Yes. Came out in 93 or 94. It was one of John Candy's last movies, I think. Cool Runnings.
0: Yeah.
1: Yeah.
0: That was a sad part watching it. But
1: he's good.
0: Great movie.
1: Mm-hmm.
0: Great movie.
1: Tie from Assumption, in high school, our student section was called the Black Plague, and one of the teachers used to come to games dressed as a plague doctor.
0: Sometimes I wonder if people could actually time travel, and someone from that era would have showed up and like, guys, this is... Millions are dead! This is not a joke!
1: It's not good.
0: And here we are just... Teacher dressed up like a plague doctor. You know what I mean?
1: Yeah, it probably wouldn't be good for us. Yeah.
0: Yeah.
1: You've enough times passed. I think you can be a little insensitive. You just did an O with your, you did your O face.
0: Wow.
1: As they said in Office Space. Huh?
2: And I promise you, we will smash.
1: Why'd you make that face? Something happened in soccer
0: okay.
1: over there?
0: Are you ready?
1: Yeah. Are you going to do it?
0: Goal!
1: Oh, here he goes.

0: 92nd minute.
1: Oh, my goodness.
0: Boy, they've taken a 2-1 lead, and the English, oh, the fans are dressed up like crusaders. That's not appropriate.
1: They feel like...
0: Boy, they are crying. They are in tears.
1: They feel like they just got hit with the Black Plague again in 2026.
0: Oh, my gosh. Absolute shock. So my first face was because they hit it off the post. And then they get the ball back, a wonderful cross and a powerful header into the back of the net. And Argentina in the 92nd minute takes a 2-1 lead. There are 9 minutes of stoppage time. So England's going to have about 7-8 minutes to try and pull one back. But England, a team that has dominated this whole second half, that has really kept Argentina in check, and all of a sudden, in about 10 minutes, it's all fallen apart for the Brits.
1: It's like it's 1776 and we're celebrating again, right?
0: Oh, they're farmers with pitchforks. How can they beat us?
1: Who scored? Was it Messi? Come on,
0: it was not Messi.
1: That Messi magic? Did he get another assist?
0: Sorry, I'm trying to watch on my phone, so I can't really see the number.
1: Yeah, he's sorry
0: name,
1: about the radio show. He's got to watch the game on his phone, you know.
0: What are you talking about? Tie from Assumption. Oh, my, this game got fun quick. Yeah, it did. Oh, don't show the kids. That's when
1: they're
0: I get a little.
1: The children
0: when they
1: crying?
0: Show the little kids crying. When they show, okay, now they just showed a 65-year-old dressed up like a crusader. He can cry.
1: That could be a fun bit. Sports fans that are allowed to cry.
0: He can cry.
1: And not...
0: Everybody's allowed to cry. I just don't want to see... I feel
1: some,
0: bad when
1: there's some shame
0: cry.
1: There with that crying, though.
0: Yes, Andrew and Villagrove, thank you. Martinez.
1: Very good. Thank you, Andrew and Villagrove.
0: Oh, my gosh.
1: Are you okay over there?
0: I want another one. Give me another goal. Come on, Harry. Is Harry still in?
1: Harry Kane's still in. Oh, Matt wants to know why you got to yell like that.
0: No, he says why I have to yell like that is because it's so rare.
1: Oh, okay. Well, it's all right then.
0: So you got to get excited.
1: Well, I just like doing the Ace Ventura thing with the door.
0: That's the next one with the kids. That's I think. It. When we're driving to Florida, I think we're going to pop on Ace Ventura.
1: Oh, there'll be. You're going to introduce butt talk into the kids. That's going to be a thing.
0: They're already there.
1: They're already there.
0: So, yeah, and I will say this. I had somebody that one of my mentors at one point was talking about soccer, and it was kind of about the time that I was starting to get into it for the first time. And he said, listen, 80% of a soccer game can be pretty boring.
1: Sure.
0: However, that 1% of the goal is maybe the most exciting thing in sports. And that's kind of what you're because the ball is constantly moving, because there's no pauses. You're just there's this intense tension.
1: Yeah,
0: where you're on the edge of your seat,
1: waiting for it to
0: always
1: happen.
0: Like, is it gonna? What's gonna happen? And that's what happened. We just watched 70 minutes of maybe some frustrating play, and in the last 15 minutes,
1: but
0: boy, it opened up.
1: But at least you got to watch some action, you know? It's not like a Browns game or something.
0: And England's not out. I mean, they got dudes out there still, and they're going to have the ball for the rest of this game.
1: I mean,
0: so
1: it's
0: let's
1: not
0: see,
1: like.
0: Let's see what happens.
1: It's not
0: here.
1: Like you watch the MLB All-Star game or something, right? It's not like that.
0: Gosh. Yeah, three hits.
1: Four hits, by the
0: way. Four hits.
1: But you only needed one to win the MLB All-Star MVP award last night. Shout out to Belly Bomb for that. Hey, you know what we need to mention? Our draft. We haven't gone into that at all.
0: Okay.
1: So real quick, and this will give you time to have a cigarette over there after that goal. We did our draft, speaking of the All-Star game yesterday, with Quinn Turn, the intern. And I got to say, Quinn's doing all right in the voting. So far, it looked like she was doing pretty well.
0: Is she
1: going
0: to get one?
1: She might. I don't want – Quinn, don't get too excited. But the last I saw, you were leading the pack on Instagram for sure. I'm not sure about Twitter and the text line. But Quinn drafted Paul Skeens, Kyle Schwarber, Freddie Freeman, Mizorowski, and Wilson Contreras. Evan took Jordan Walker. What a pandering pick. Coop even called you out for that.
0: I like Jordan Walker. I told people this.
1: PCA, Yamamoto, Bobby Witt Jr., and Chase Burns. I took Juan Soto, Murakami, Dylan Cease, Parker Messick, and Bryce Harper. And we were just drafting players that were on the All-Star team for last night. They had to be playing in order to get on the rosters, our rosters. So that's why there's no Aaron Judge or Shohei Ohtani or something like that. Who won? Let us know. 217-359-2255. Andrew in Villa Grove says, Quinn's got my vote.
0: Be honest, I think Quinn took this one.
1: Hey, I think she's doing pretty well.
0: Still about 45 minutes. You can go vote on the socials.
1: Yeah, at the Drive 935 on Twitter and on Instagram. We got about 30 seconds till we get to the top of the hour with news. We're going to talk with our guy, Carson Gordy from WICS and Fox 55 in the next 10 minutes or so. Talk all things Illini with Carson.
0: That was Lionel Messi's 65th assist. He now is the leader all time on most assists.
1: He's really good.
0: He's really good.
1: He's a really good soccer player.
0: He's way better than Ronaldo.
1: Mm-hmm. Yeah, he's pretty good. Maybe the greatest ever. I don't know. We've got that messy magic. All right, time for news. It's The Drive.
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3: Convention. You know what's going on, right? Pablo Torre finds out, reports that there could be some salary cap circumvention with Kawhi Leonard and his team by way of the Clippers, and a no-show endorsement job for a company by the name of Aspiration. You heard about that, what seems to be like a year ago. You're sick of it, aren't you? So am I, so is the NBA, so are the Clippers, and so are the Raptors, who just tried to trade for him. Adam Silver at league meetings yesterday said that he hopes the investigation can be wrapped up before the beginning of next season. That's in October. This is July. At some point, this has to end, or the possibility of Kawhi going anywhere but LA will end with it. For the ESPN Radio Sports Beat, I'm Evan.
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5: Just when it seemed like it was over for Argentina at the World Cup, Lionel Messi delivered again. He played a huge role in another stunning comeback, as he did 8 days ago against Egypt. Messi assisted on the game-tying and game-winning goals in the 2-1 victory over England in the semifinals. ESPN soccer analyst Santiago Solari.
6: Doing what he's doing in this World Cup, at 39 years old, I think that's out of the wildest dreams of anybody, any analyst, any player, any fan. What we are witnessing in the world of sport, I mean, not only Argentinians, is something unique and something I don't think we'll ever see again.
5: Argentina will play Spain in the final on Sunday. NFL running back Alvin Kamara will return for a 10th season with the Saints after agreeing to a reworked contract. Cowboys receiver George Pickens officially will play this season on his $27 million franchise tender after today's deadline passed for tagged players to agree to long-term contracts. That was the expected outcome after the Cowboys announced back in April that they didn't plan to hold talks on a long-term deal with Pickens. Baseball. The Astros traded injured righty Lance McCullers Jr. and lefty Colton Gordon to the NL Central leading Brewers for minor leaguer Jaden Fielder. He is the son of former Milwaukee star Prince Fielder and the grandson of former major leaguer Cecil Fielder. Astros are 3 out in the AL West. They are a game and a half out of the final AL wildcard spot. Reigning champ Scotty Scheffler heads into the Open Championship as the favorite to retain the claret jug, plus +850, the favorite at DraftKings.
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